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9: It will be much more mild ahead for your Wednesday evening. Many of us in the 60s across Southern Colorado. And looking into the rest of the week, we jump back into the 90s and triple digits with fire danger for some of us. With your KKTV 11 Alert weather, I'm meteorologist Josephine Sage.
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12: A traffic update from the KVOR Traffic Center.
13: Crashes Woodman eastbound at Tutt, InterQuest eastbound at Powers, I-25 southbound at Woodman, and the right lane's blocked over at I-25 southbound at South Circle and Lake. Everything else, just time of day volume and heavy. I'm Coyote, that's traffic.
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2: I'm Lindsay Boach in the KKTV 11 Newsroom on 740 KVOR. A new command team is now in charge of the Aspen Acres fire. They've downgraded to a Type 3 incident management team as opposed to a complex incident management team. They say the transition is expected to be seamless. The fire is still just under 102,000 acres and 71% contained. The Publix County Sheriff's Office is partnering with the USDA to offer property flood risk evaluations. They can provide technical and financial assistance to prevent flooding damage. That includes erosion control, drainage improvements, and debris removal. For more information, go to kktv.com and look for this story. Today, CPW is starting its annual look at the population of bighorn sheep in the Pikes Peak region. Wildlife officers, trained volunteers, and staff woke up early to spread across Pikes Peak. CPW says the information helps biologists monitor long-term population trends, evaluate herd health, and develop future management recommendations. During last year's survey, observers counted 95 bighorn sheep. In the 11 Newsroom, I'm Lindsay Boach.
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1: A traffic update from the KVOR Traffic Center.
12: Going to be slow from an earlier crash, southbound 25 at the Rock Rim and exit 147 there. So it's a little slow from Woodman on down, and that hits that construction. That's why it's so slow there. Other than that, we're seeing some pockets of easing, but heavy traffic. I'm Coyote. That's traffic.
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0: All right, I got to say something to my my engineer on the open mic. We're live in Nashville. Rich, I'm actually hearing the show extremely lowly, so I can't hear it fully. So what I'm saying is, there is some communication, it's just not enough for me. Do you understand what I'm saying?
22: Yeah.
0: Okay, here we go. So we have one arm tied behind our back here tonight, ladies and gentlemen. It's just the nature of the beast. Okay, there's some audio I want to play for you. Here we go, I'm pulling it up. Here we go, okay. Bear with me. I'm looking for the president's reaction. What cut would that be, Rich? Can you find that quickly? I'm looking for it. All right. Here's the president, actually in Las Vegas. Cut 27, go.
23: And the polls were wrong again last night when they thought it would be a landslide victory for a hater of Jews and a hater of Israel. This guy hates Jews. Somebody said, oh, that's a little strong. No, he hates Jews and he hates Israel. Abdul El-Sayed. Can you believe this? This could only happen to me. Abdul El-Sayed, lovely gentleman. He's a man of hate. And now he's going around saying, no, I love everybody. He doesn't love everybody. Put him in office. You're going to find out what he loves. He doesn't love Israel. He doesn't love Jewish people. He hates them. He hates them with a passion that burns in his heart, and there's not a frickin' thing he can do about it. There's not a thing he can do about it, because he hates them.
0: President is absolutely correct. He hates Jews, he hates Israel, but he hates America, too. He hates America, too. Now, he's known as a radical, he's known as an extremist, and he's going to do everything he can to play it down with a wink and a nod. The media are going to do everything they can to help him, and the Democrat Party is going to circle the wagons around them, too, because all they care about is power. If you've read my book on power, you've read my book on American Marxism, my last three books, and the Democrat Party hates America, you know all of this. I notice on the internet people write about, you know, post-liberalism, and they're writing about all these things, and I laugh somewhat because the last many years we've been talking about this. We didn't call it post-liberalism, of course, and I still don't like that phrase. because it doesn't tell anybody anything. I also don't like the phrase, the red-green or green-red alliance. My friends use it all the time. The problem is most people don't know what in the world that means. The reds being the communists, the green being the Islamists. So just call it the Marxist-Islamist alliance, or the Marxist-Islamists, or the Marxist-Islamist fusion. The way you use words and the way you make arguments is very important. It's very important. That's what this guy is. Now, to underscore the point about the voting, we're going to go to 26, Mr. Producer. I want to play you this short clip from Harry Enten, the data analyst over at CNN today. Cut 26. Go.
2: In your navy blue, you've got Haley Stevens. In your Columbia blue, you've got Abdullah Syed. And what you see here is you see that Haley Stevens did particularly well in this corridor. And what's in this corridor? Well, there are a lot of working class voters and a lot of African American voters. Abdullah Syed did very poorly amongst these groups in the primary. It's going to be very interesting to see whether or not he can bring them into the tent come the general election, bring those swing voters with them, because where Abdul Asayed did well, to be honest with you, we're really just college towns. That's where he really ran up the score. This is Ann Arbor. Ann Arbor's in this county, and Ann Arbor, of course, is the University of Michigan. We zone out a little bit. Another place he did particularly well was Lansing. Again, we're talking 20-plus point margins. You can't just win college towns if you're going to win in a general election.
0: So he underscores the point we were talking about earlier. Now, the great William F. Buckley Jr. used to say, I'd rather be ruled, something to this effect, by the first 1,000 names in the Boston phone book than by these college professors and elitists. And obviously what he meant by that is, I'd rather be ruled by a random selection of average Americans with different experiences and backgrounds than all these college and even beyond college, advanced degree elitists. Because, ladies and gentlemen, they don't know anything other than ideology. They don't have the kind of experience that it takes to build things, to invent things, to create things. Whether it's making a pizza, which is not so easy when I'm watching these guys, making a pencil, whether you're an electrician or a plumber or a truck driver or all the rest of it, that's not what these people are. That's not what they do. They're not in construction. They're not mechanics. They're not engineers. They're not physicists. They're not anything. They're ideologues. That's it. That's it. Very, very interesting. But I think what he says there, what Donald Trump says there, is very important. One of the strengths of many that the president has is his bluntness. Sometimes some of you might cringe and so forth, but right there as an example, what he said, who this guy is, what he believes, is very, very important. Very, very important. Abdul Al-Sayed was on the Morning Schmo Show today. And unfortunately, Joe Scarborough has thrown all credibility out the window. He really is. He's just a... It's too bad, too, because he had some credibility, but I don't see it anymore. Let's check this out. Cut 17, go.
13: So is your complaint with the state of Israel, or is it with Benjamin Netanyahu and the way he has prosecuted this campaign in Gaza?
16: Those things, of course, are inextricable, but I think we've seen the worst of what the Israeli government has done. But let's not forget that we've been talking about an illegal apartheid regime for a very, very long time, and that supersedes Netanyahu himself. So I just think we need to treat Israel the way we would treat any other country who behaved the way that Israel is behaving. I understand that Netanyahu is a big reason why they've gotten so aggressive and, frankly, so bloodthirsty under his reign. But I also understand that it's impossible for us to say that we want a two-state solution while we've been aiding, arming, and abetting the very people who have been trying to foreclose on the possibility of a Palestinian state. And ultimately, in the end, I don't think any of us pay our taxes so that a foreign government gets a bomb or a tank. We pay our taxes so that our kids get good schools and functional infrastructure.
0: That's enough.
16: And too many
0: That's
16: of our
0: enough.
16: Kids.
0: So you can see He opposes the very existence of Israel because obviously a two-state solution would be a final solution for Israel. The enemy there is not interested in a two-state solution. They're interested in a final solution. They have made it abundantly clear. Hamas has made it clear. Abbas has made it clear. They don't even hide it anymore. And all this talk about occupied territory is a lie because the history of the region is not taught in colleges and universities or high school. It's certainly not discussed in an intelligent way in the media. I've talked about it here many, many times. How is it possible that the people that are nearly 4,000 years old displace the people from the lands on which they have existed for nearly 4,000 years in one form or another in terms of their numbers, and where the birth of Judaism took place, and then secondarily the birth of Christianity took place? How is it possible that the third faith, which is a mere 1,700 years old, actually I'm wrong, 1,400 years old, excuse me, 1,400 years old, that religion, that movement, that force is the indigenous force there? I've talked to you before, and I've explained that most of the Middle East was first, you had these Jewish areas, and then you had these Christian areas. Syria was Christian. Egypt was Christian. Lebanon was Christian. Iraq was Christian. Iran was never Muslim. And it goes on and on and on. How is it possible then that the entire Middle East is Muslim? Except for this tiny little dot, this spot. Well, take a look at what's going on in Europe. You know, for 800 years, Spain was Muslim because of the Muslim crusade that took place before the Christian crusade took place in response to the Muslim crusade. Did you know the Muslims conquered Spain? And then in a horrific civil war that took decades, the Christians pushed the Muslims out of Spain? Did you know that? So when you look at what's going on right now in London, in Paris, and other capitals all over Europe, and what's going on in our own country, it's not hard to see what took place in the Middle East, is it? I'll be right back.
3: Mark Levin.
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4: A traffic update from the KVOR Traffic Center.
12: Going to be slow from an earlier crash, southbound 25 at the Rock Rim and exit 147 there. So it's a little slow from Woodman on down, and that hits that construction. That's why it's so slow there. Other than that, we're seeing some pockets of easing, but heavy traffic. I'm Coyote. That's traffic.
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7: Trying to turn the tide. I'm Lisa Lacera, Fox News. President Trump taking his economic message to a battleground state.
8: A Las Vegas casino hosted President Trump, who was trying to make the case his economic policies are paying off.
9: The economy is the greatest economy we've ever had by far. The economy aren't good. Fake polls.
8: The president is hoping to turn public opinion fewer than 3 months from the midterm elections.
9: And I'm not getting credit from the fake news for what I've done. I never have gotten credit. I don't get credit.
8: President Trump also says he is still hopeful to make a deal with Iran, claiming both countries are talking. Iran has denied talks with the U.S. are happening.
7: Fox's Jared Halpern at the White House. Last night, the president delivered an address at his golf club outside Los Angeles, the same place where days before a man was arrested carrying a gun and ammunition.
10: Police found a large number of weapons and ammunition in the suspect's home, in his car, and on his person. Question now is motive. What prompted 38-year-old Janine John Toulet to show up here on Friday pretending to be a federal agent, wearing an earpiece, taking photos and video of the security setup? He left, then returned on Sunday.
7: Fox's William Lajeunesse at Trump National Golf Club. Toulet is being held on $250,000 bail. Health Secretary Robert F. Kennedy Jr. moving to shut down Network for Hope, a Kentucky-based organ donation group. The group's accused of continuing plans to retrieve organs from people who unexpectedly showed signs of life.
11: We will not tolerate organizations that compromise patient safety or betray the trust of donors or their families.
7: In a statement, Network for Hope said it complies with all federal organ policies. 345 people across 27 states have gotten sick with salmonella linked to jalapeno peppers. 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
21: It will be much more mild ahead for your Wednesday evening. 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With your KKTV 11 Alert weather, I'm meteorologist Josephine Sage.
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24: Hello, America. Mark Levin. We're here. We're clear, and we're in your face. I said clear. C-L-E-A-R. All right, we are operating definitely on a shoestring and some bubble gum here, but we're doing great. It's called American Know-How. I have no how idea how we're doing this, but we're doing it, and it's working a little bit here. And we should have, if everything goes well, Zudy Jasser on the program in about 10, 15 minutes. Very important guest. Very important candidate It's crucial that he wins in his congressional district in Arizona, so there's a, literally a voice in Congress who can take on the Islamists, who literally is a Muslim. And some of you are skeptical of this sort of thing. Don't be. Because there are Muslims like this who are in my life who I know who are disgusted by these guys. They cannot stand them. They cannot stand them. The problem is there's just too many of the other point of view. The Islamists. That's why we call them Islamists. These words have meaning. All words have meaning. Those in particular. Kyle Scheidler, Center for Security Policy at the hearing today, with Senator Cruz. Cut three, go.
0: Does Abdul El-Sayed's candidacy for senator in Michigan concern you?
1: Yes, sir, it does.
0: Why is that?
1: Well, to begin with, I look at the connections that his father-in-law, Chukwuka Taib, has to Brotherhood-linked groups. This includes being the president at one time of CARE Michigan, also his presence on the Islamic Society of North America Founders Committee, which is only for those most exclusively devoted to ISNA and provides significant amounts of funding. There are other known Brotherhood members on that committee. I would also look at El Sayed's ties to a group called MGAGE, which purports to be a Muslim sort of get-out-the-vote or candidate recruitment organization, but it has close ties to CARE. It was created by a former CARE member who at one time was on a terror watch list and was also a consultant to convicted terrorist Samuel Arian.
24: That's pretty bad stuff. And this group, CARE, we've talked about it here for almost 25 years. And they used to threaten me here. I remember that guy. And I said, bring it on. The other hosts were scared to death, and you could understand why. They would pressure program directors or broadcast companies to try and fire individuals. They've been told to pipe it down. I would not pipe it down. And this group, CARE, has direct ties to Hamas. Direct ties to Hamas. In fact, I would argue it's a front group for Hamas. And Hamas is, listen to this, Hamas is the Muslim Brotherhood in Gaza. That's what it is, literally. It's the Muslim Brotherhood in Gaza, calling itself Hamas. But that's what it is. They have heavy ties to Erdogan in Turkey. I wish the White House, the administration, understood this. They have heavy ties to the monarchy in Qatar, heavy, tight ties. They have had, in the past at least, heavy ties to the monarchy in Saudi Arabia. The Muslim Brotherhood has expansive activities going on here in the United States of America. There's a heavy funding effort going on that has not been tracked down properly yet to build all these segregated communities with these facilities, with these mosques. I call them fortresses because they are segregated where Sharia law is practiced in lieu of the Constitution and state law. This Kyle Scheidler, the Center for Security Policy, is outstanding. He had more to say. Cut four, go.
0: Do you believe that there is a Muslim Brotherhood branch operating in the United States?
1: Yes.
0: Are there ever instances where the Brotherhood groups engage in America in acts of violence?
1: Yes, there are. I would include individuals associated with Brotherhood-linked mosques who have engaged in acts of terrorism. Mm-hmm. I would include individuals associated with Muslim Students Associations, dozens of which have committed acts of terrorism. I would also include the role in the promotion of rioting and civil disorder conducted by groups like Students for Justice in Palestine and the Palestinian Youth Movement.
24: Does it not infuriate you, red-blooded Americans all, Mr. and Mrs. America, does it not infuriate you that not a single Democrat appeared at this hearing? Not even any of the Jewish Democrats in the Senate. Doesn't that shock you? And barely any Republicans showed up. Ariel Klepak, National Jewish Advocacy Center, she had more to say about this group, CARE. Cut five, go.
3: They are in our schools.
2: CARE New Jersey pushed their revisionist version of a 9/11 curriculum to nearly 30 public school districts that reframes the attacks as a predictable consequence of U.S. foreign policy. Imagine the kids in all those school districts walking around learning and believing that 9/11 was our fault. Other CARE curricula warn teachers not to say radical Islamic terrorism, and CARE boasts of its partnership with Chicago Public Schools, one of the largest in the country. Indoctrinating our children into believing that terrorism is justified resistance is the antithesis of everything this country stands for.
24: And CARE is a part of the Democrat Party. It has members who attend the Democrat conventions. It has members who attend the state Democrat conventions and the local Democrat conventions. The Biden regime, and before that, the Obama regime, brought CARE in to work with the FBI. I'm telling you the truth. CARE is a significant foothold in this society. And in other countries, CARE has been treated as a terrorist organization. And we have some states in our country that have done that. I believe Florida and Texas being two of them. There may be others. But we haven't done it at the federal level for reasons that I cannot understand. Lara Burns, retired FBI special agent at the hearing today. Cut six, go.
0: What should Americans be worried about the Muslim Brotherhood?
3: Thank you for the question. I think Americans need to understand the extent of the threat that this movement poses and the extent of their ability to achieve their goals and their patience in obtaining success in this. The strategy that they have set in place involves the erosion of our democratic principles. It involves the erosion of our personal freedoms. It involves the erosions of the very principles upon which this country was created. And the individuals within this network do not have a deadline. If it takes them 100 years to achieve this goal, they will steadily pursue it. That is something that I think in general Americans have a hard time understanding, is the stamina that this network possesses and the lethality that exists within it. Because ultimately, their goal is to erode our society and turn it into something that none of us want or need.
24: These are three brave witnesses, and there could be many more. And a brave senator in Ted Cruz, who, again, I believe will join us in hour three if we're still up and running here. Very important. Now, when we talk about this guy, El Saib, he represents these movements. He's part of them. He's part of these movements. Mamdani is part of these movements. You've got a growing number of members of the House who are part of these movements. And you can imagine the Marxists and the Islamists talking about overthrowing our country, talking about destroying our constitutional construct. And I was the first to write, at least at the national level, at the broadcast level as well, the author level, broadcasting as well, about this fusion between the Marxists and the Islamists. It's very, very important to understand this and to educate your family members and your friends and to talk about this, because it's the only way we're going to get our hands around it. We'll be right back.
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6: It will be much more mild ahead for your Wednesday evening. Many of us in the 60s across Southern Colorado. And looking into the rest of the week, we jump back into the 90s and triple digits with fire danger for some of us. With your KKTV 11 Alert weather, I'm meteorologist Josephine Sage.
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1: Individuals, corporations, ticket buyers, patrons, and the government, and that together with all of those things working together and balancing each other out, you would have a healthier ecosystem for the arts, which would in turn create a healthier, more knowledgeable, more humane citizen. I mean, one of the things that I go back to in that legislation that I think about all the time, this is the 60s, so they were worried about the atomic bomb when they wrote this, right? But they said, a citizen who is master of technology, not slave to it. And I think about how often I look at the phone every day, my iPhone every day, right? whether I want to or not. And I'm like, oh, wow, they were really onto something. So part of it is just about creating that really healthy ecosystem for the arts that will in turn create arts participation in a more interesting, cultivated, exposed to diverse viewpoints, et cetera, and so forth, citizen. And if you look at the history of the arts in this country, for the 30 years from the founding of the NEA until the height of the culture wars, it was like actually enormously successful at doing that. The NEA spent very little money when it comes to, the scale of federal funding, very, very little money. And it helped create, the entire regional theater system, a renaissance in American dance, got orchestras in every city in the United States, and so on and so on and so forth. And while it had, while it was able to sort of operate absent interference from Congress, it really increased arts participation and arts access and made the arts in the United States less elitist.
2: Hold that thought. Isaac Barler. I got to take a break. The book is called...
1: Long answer.
2: No. You're good. All good. Keep talking. The Perfect Moment. God, Sex, Art, and the Birth of America's Culture Wars. Isaac Barler is our guest. We'll come back and talk more with him about all of this. It's a fascinating conversation about what is art, who gets to decide what is art, and who gets to fund it, and where the funding should come from. It's an age-old question that has been the question from the beginning of civilization. We'll come back and talk more about it. America at Night, back in a moment.
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6: I'm Lindsay Boach in the KKTV 11 Newsroom on 740 KVOR. A new command team is now in charge of the Aspen Acres fire. They have downgraded to a Type 3 incident management team as opposed to a complex incident management team. They say the transition is expected to be seamless. The fire is still just under 102,000 acres and 71% contained. The Publix County Sheriff's Office is partnering with the USDA to offer property flood risk evaluations. They can provide technical and financial assistance to prevent flooding damage. That includes erosion control, drainage improvements, and debris removal. For more information, go to kktv.com and look for this story. Today, CPW is starting its annual look at the population of bighorn sheep in the Pikes Peak region. Wildlife officers, trained volunteers, and staff woke up early to spread across Pikes Peak. CPW says the information helps biologists monitor long-term population trends, evaluate herd health, and develop future management recommendations. During last year's survey, observers counted 95 bighorn sheep. In the 11 Newsroom, I'm Lindsay Boach.
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7: 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They will never

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5: It will be much more mild ahead for your Wednesday evening. Many of us in the 60s across Southern Colorado. And looking into the rest of the week, we jump back into the 90s and triple digits with fire danger for some of us. With your KKTV 11 Alert weather, I'm meteorologist Josephine Sage.
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8: It is a Wednesday night. Hope you are enjoying yourself, and thanks as always for checking in. We love the fact that you're joining us, and it's an honor each and every night to sit behind the microphone and talk to America. It is America at Night, and this is the most fun hour for me. It's open phones. So the phone number's 1-844-262-4729, 1-844-262-4729. Text messages, we got a bunch of voicemails we got to get to. Phone calls are starting to line up, so call in and we'll get you to the front of the line. First-time callers, we love first-time callers. 1-844-2-McGraw. Don't be shy. Don't be nervous. If I can do this every night, you can certainly call in and have a conversation. 1-844-262-4729. Whatever you want to talk about, whatever your thoughts, something in the news, something that happened to you today, a crazy question, something from a past show, you're always welcome to call in. Some news tonight that was kind of interesting. With all the things going on in politics, this one, the Food and Drug Administration today announced the approval of the first mRNA flu vaccine. That's the technology that was used to create the COVID vaccine, which has garnered so much criticism and so much controversy. And with all the criticism of Dr. Fauci over the last couple of years and the critical nature of vaccines, the Food and Drug Administration today approved the first mRNA flu vaccine, enabling use of that technology that'll make it easier to rapidly target a widely prevent a particular strain of the virus. The approval of the vaccine called Mfluzva, I think that's how you say it, which is manufactured by Moderna, there's that name again, follows a series of blows to mRNA research directed by Health Secretary Robert Kennedy. He is quoted for the cancellation of 22 projects meant to be developed by mRNA technology. But instead, the FDA has approved it. Initially, the FDA had refused to even review Moderna's application for approval earlier this year, but quickly reversed the course. The flu, we know, kills 300,000 people a year. It's been particularly harsh over the last couple of years. An estimated 45,000 people died last year in the U.S., including about 300 children, according to the CDC. The new vaccine is authorized for people between the ages of 50 and 64, and the FDA issued an accelerated approval. There's that accelerated approval. Remember what we went through with COVID? For adults 65 and older, which allows widespread use and can be converted to full approval if the results of the follow-up study deemed acceptable. So, here we go. The mRNA flu vaccine has been approved by the FDA. Here comes Moderna, and here comes the fast approval. So hold on to your hat for that one. Wait for the controversy to start over that. Phone numbers, 1-844-2-McGraw, 1-844-262-4729. Those are the phone numbers. We got plenty of text messages to get to, but let's get to Sherry. Sherry in Fredericksburg, Texas checks in. Sherry, welcome to America at Night.
3: Oh, thank you, McGraw. Okay, well, I think Mr. Butler wants to stir up controversy.
8: Yes, he does.
3: For attention. For attention. And being outrageous is one way of getting attention. And so I have a question. This is a comment. That was a comment. Here's my question. Yes. Since the title mentions God, where does God come in?
8: I think because some of the art that was criticized during the 80s had pictures of religious symbols.
3: Of the 80s. Yeah.
8: Okay. Yeah. So the Mapplethorpe controversies had all sorts of religious figures on them that were desecrated and sort of created some of that controversy. Yeah. Yeah. Well, look,
3: I agree with you. I agree with you. I don't think the juice is worth the squeeze.
8: Nobody loves art more than I do. I just think that, I mean, could you imagine if the Trump administration approved a Nick Fuentes art exhibit somewhere, right? I mean, the liberals would melt down. And that is the equivalent of what Mapplethorpe did in the 80s. And, I think the religious right had an argument. Like, look, we're not telling you can't do this. We just don't want federal funds going towards it. And
3: well,
8: I know
3: that's a good point.
8: Yeah, yeah. And that was sort of their argument in the 80s. And I think the conservatives or the liberal argument today would say Nick Fuentes certainly has a right to say what he wants and do what he wants, but it just shouldn't be funded by the federal government.
3: Well, I think his motives are different. I think the more outrageous he is, the more books he might sell or something like that.
8: Well, there's a lot to be said for
3: cynical,
8: that.
3: I'm being cynical, but...
8: Yeah, no. Sherry, I agree with you on a lot of art and a lot of... there's Nick Fuentes and Candace Owens and, you know, all across the spectrum. The more controversial you are, the more attention you get, the more you sell. Look at every single social media influencer today. Somebody who draws, lovely pictures of a meadow isn't going to get a lot of attention because it's nice and not very controversial.
3: I don't know. I sold a lot of art. I'm an artist. I have a website.
8: I'll give
3: it to your producer if he ever wants it, but I'm not trying to push myself.
8: Sherry, can you give us it on the air if you want to?
3: No, I don't. I'd rather someone else talk about my art. I'm not trying to push myself, but as an artist, I did extremely well. I made a living with it. Every piece of my house is... Someone I know has picked out what they want, you know.
8: What kind of artist were you? Were you a painter, a drawer?
3: I did all media.
8: Oh, okay.
3: Oil, pastel, and watercolor, all media.
8: Yeah.
3: It's all there. And I've also written things about each one, too, that in some cases that go with the art.
8: Yeah.
3: But it's my name with WW and all that stuff.
8: Well, here's what I'll do. Sherry, at the end of the phone call, I'll put you on hold, and Alex will take down your address. And I would love to take a look at your art.
3: Yeah.
8: Go ahead.
3: I don't have a webmaster anymore where my website is. So I haven't been able to put anything new on there, but I'm perfectly, I'm not online, so I don't get to check it out myself, but my son goes online for me if I ever want to see if something, is there. But yes, thank you. I'd rather do it off the air.
8: Yeah, no problem. No problem. Yeah. I will say this about art, Sherry, and I truly, honestly believe this. I think art is, first of all, it's part of our soul. Think that everything is art. Everything we do is art. Driving a car is art. Making dinner is an art form. You can make dinner, and yes, you can feed yourself, but you can also be an artist when you make dinner, right? I mean, it's just when you set a table, right? Setting a table is an art form. You can just put down a plate and a knife and a fork and eat, can create art as you set the table, right? Everything is art. Everything you wear, everything you do, the way you talk, the way you present yourself, if done right, can be an art form. And that's what I find most fascinating about America and the world and humans.
3: Yeah, that's true. That's very true. I made a good living at it, and I'm not offended. I just a little cynical.
8: Yeah, you like me a little cynical. I would agree with that, Sherry. Okay. I'm going to put you on hold. Let me get have Alex take your website down, and I will definitely check it out.
3: Thank you.
8: You got it, Sherry. Sherry in Fredericksburg. There you go. 1-844-42-McGraw, 1-844-262-4729, or text your comments. Let's go to the text line. Hey, McGraw, the dang computer wants to spell your name wrong. Anyway, this is from Manassas, Virginia. I want to say that I really am starting to enjoy your shows that are often very informative, and you try to stay, and you try to do your best to stay away from politics. That's appreciated. Thank you very much. There is way more to life than just politics. There is way more to life than chewing on whatever stupid thing somebody said yesterday or today. Let's go. Washington checks in. Cori Bush election results are priceless. I said this today, and I got some controversy over the Cori Bush. I guess that's a national story. Cori Bush wants to... She wants to defund the Pentagon, but her biggest employer in her district is Boeing. She was very critical of AIPAC supporting her opponent, but yet she has a large contingent of Jewish people in her district. And she is a Democrat, but refuses to say that she supports Kamala Harris, coming from the only Democratic district in the state of Missouri. So you shouldn't be shocked that Cori Bush lost her primary race today when she's critical of the Pentagon, which is the largest employer in her state. She's critical of the Jewish lobby, and a lot of Jewish people live in her district. And she wouldn't even admit that she supported Kamala Harris. So I don't understand why would a Democrat vote for her in her district? So I don't quite understand Cori Bush. I know she garnered a lot of attention because she was sort of the part of the elected officials that don't like to do anything, just like to go to Washington and be a rebel rouser. But she was beaten back by the voters in her district today. All right, stay right there. America at Night, back in a moment.
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1: Hey, of all the talk of this Democratic primary last night in Michigan, where Dr. Abdul El Said, the progressive candidate, won in a squeaker. Last night when we went to bed, she was losing by, I don't know, what was it, a good 3 or 4 points. Ultimately, she lost by 1%. It was close. I think it was under 20,000. It was also under, 20,000. Was it 20,000? No, 20,000? 2,000? It was close. Whatever it was. I think it was 1%, there was 1% when it was all said and done. I'll check here in a second. The reason why I bring it up is because the polling. Have you seen how wrong the polling was? So ultimately, he eked out a narrow victory, so close that it wasn't called until this morning. Here are the results. She garnered 47.5% of the vote. He garnered 48.4% of the vote. So about one percentage point. She had 727, 27, 37, 47, so 15,000 votes or so that he won by. 15,000 votes, 1%. The polls, listen to this. Democratic pollster Zenith Research had El Said winning by, you ready for this, 19 points. Southern Cal Strategies Republican-sponsored poll had El Said winning by 17 points. Emerson College, which is oftentimes very reputable, it was conducted by TV stations up in Michigan. Emerson College, July 26th through the 27th. So, right, just the end of last week. They had El Said winning by 16 points. Tavern Research had El Said winning by 10. That's the best of the bunch. And Tolshintz, Democratic sponsor, Research, had El Said winning by 16 points. Now, look, the truth is that polling is very difficult, especially in the best of times. But polling during primaries is even more hard because you've got to figure out the formula, who's going to actually show up. And so part of the formula is you ask a number of people who they're going to vote for. Then you have to sort of guess what percentage of registered voters are going to go and vote. Well, what they found, even though the polls were very wrong, the groups of people who supported these candidates were actually spot on. El Said, the progressive, won a lot of independents by a wide margin. That's interesting. He also won a lot of young people in large numbers, which I find that very interesting.

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1: But the polls, the audience doesn't trust the polls. And yeah, I get it. There's no other way to sort of survey what's going on. And millions of dollars are spent based on these polls, not just with politics, but with corporations and ad buying and placements and whether they get, cherry gum versus strawberry flavored gum or whatever else, right? All of those things are all based on surveys. And the more we get into this, I think the more we realize that some polls might be accurate from time to time. But oftentimes these polls are widely inaccurate. And this is a prime example of the guy ends up winning by 1%. But the polls had him at up 19%. Think about that for a second. I mean, you're making critical decisions with days to go where you're down 19% or you're up 19%. Talk about walking around in a room looking for the light switch. You're building your campaign based on being up 19 points in a poll. People might not vote. Oh, why do I vote? He's already got it locked up. Right? All sorts of things happens. All right, stay right there. We'll take some phone calls when I get back. America at Night, back in a moment.

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3: 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A new command team is now in charge of the Aspen Acres fire. They've downgraded to a Type 3 incident management team as opposed to a complex incident management team. They say the transition is expected to be seamless. The fire is still just under 102,000 acres and 71% contained. The Pueblo County Sheriff's Office is partnering with the USDA to offer property flood risk evaluations. They can provide technical and financial assistance to prevent flooding damage. That includes erosion control, drainage improvements, and debris removal. For more information, go to kktv.com and look for this story. Today, CPW is starting its annual look at the population of bighorn sheep in the Pikes Peak region. Wildlife officers, trained volunteers, and staff woke up early to spread across Pikes Peak. CPW says the information helps biologists monitor long-term population trends, evaluate herd health, and develop future management recommendations. During last year's survey, observers counted 95 bighorn sheep. In the 11 Newsroom, I'm Lindsay Boach.
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11: All right, let's go back to those phones. 1-844-2-McGraw, 1-844-262-4729. Tony in Montreal, welcome to America at Night.
12: How you doing, man?
11: I'm good. How are you?
12: Good. I'm pretty good. I just thinking about, like, the Democratic Party, you know, how it seems to be going the way of the Democratic Socialists. They call it the Democratic Socialists of America. And I was just wondering, McGraw, if you could tell me what they're bringing to the table other than ideology, because they seem to want to change the entire system of politics, starting with Mandami and Chevrier and different people like that in the middle of nowhere. You know, they're saying that they're not happy with the way the institutions are of the American government, and this is the solution. So I don't know. You tell me, what are they offering other than anarchy?
11: Well, I think they're offering up populism, which is a form of which is what Donald Trump is espousing, this sort of populism of them versus us, anti-establishment. They're there to take advantage of you. This country's going to heck in a handbasket because these elitists are running the country. They're not listening to you. And we are going to go, because that's what increasingly over the last, I don't know if it's always been that way, but it seems like every politician who runs on the elites in Washington aren't paying attention to you. They're paying attention to the big money donors, the rich elite. Right. Somebody else is sticking it to you, and I'm going to go in and I'm going to save you from these big bad people when I go to Washington. And by golly, I'm going to change Washington. Right. It's the same message. You might throw out a couple of different, you know, a couple of different sentences here or there. But basically, it's the same message, whether you're MAGA or whether you're a Democratic Socialist.
12: I think I'm going to call sidebar on you, because I agree with you partially, but not entirely, because I think they are using populism. But what I meant was that their populism leads to a revolution. It leads to a change in government, while Trump's populism leads to hopefully a better way for the middle class and the people that are the waiters and waitresses and the truckers and the policemen of the country. I don't think the populism that Trump is espousing leads to a change in the president or in the Senate or in the filibuster or et cetera. He's more interested in reducing taxes and creating wealth, while I think the left is more interested in dismantling the system, which is sad for me because, you know, I thought that the whole point of government was to get away, get out of our way and let us flourish and provide us a peaceful environment where our families could live in harmony with other families and that the people of the world would leave us alone.
11: Well, that's how you see it. Somebody else sees the exact opposite of that coin. I had a phone call. I had a phone call in 2006 from I was doing the show in St. Louis, and I got a phone call from a listener, and it really was probably one of the best phone calls I ever got on the radio. And it was after President Trump had won the election in a stunner. Right. I mean, even President Trump was shocked he won, and his supporters were overcome with glee, and his detractors were, you know, wallowing in their suffering. Right. And this guy calls up, and we had a number of phone calls from these anti-Trumpers who were just apoplectic over the fact that, oh, my goodness, the world is coming to an end. I'm going to have to move to Europe. Life as we know it as an American is over. And this guy calls up and he says, I've heard all these phone calls today. And all of these people who are talking about wanting to move to Europe and how life is as we know it is over with. And America, this wonderful, great country that we think of is over. I've heard all these people. And just to let you know, that is exactly how I felt the last 8 years under Obama. Thank you very much for the phone call. Have a nice day. And it galvanized the thought process, right? There are people, I don't know where you are on the Trump spectrum, but there are people who love President Trump. And there are people who listen to the same thing President Trump say and are petrified. And same thing with Obama, same thing with Biden. So when you say you like the type of populism Donald Trump is espousing, that's because you're looking through it through your own, you know, your own rose-colored glasses. The other person hears President Trump and hears what you hear when you hear Mondami talk. That's what they think when they hear Trump talk. So it's all in where we come from. And for those people who are apoplectic over Trump, there were just as many people who thought the same thing when Obama was in office and vice versa. So, you know, look, we'll see what happens in Michigan. I'm shocked this guy won. There are some nutty things this guy's talking about. But the Democratic Party is having a civil war just like the Republican Party is having a civil war. And populism on the left, and populism on the right, it is on the rise. There's no question about it. Tony, thanks for the phone call. Have a good day. Let me get to some voicemails here. We got a lot of voicemails. Let's go to Roy in Central Oregon. Roy, you are on America at Night.
0: You are really good at what you do, and you cover so many subjects on some nights, and even your phone calls on the third hour are so much fun to listen to. I could go on for hours here, and I know you don't have a lot of time, but, you know, trade schools, very important. A lot of people don't know how to do a lot of things anymore. Immigration laws, cut a couple thousand pages out and simplify them.
11: That's Roy in Central Oregon. Just complimenting the show. Why did we cut him off? We just should have let him go for the rest of the hour. That's awesome. Let's jump down and check in with Joe Marie. Joe, you are on America at Night.
13: I'm an earth worshiper. My body is made out of the earth, so I just think that's logical. And then the rest of me, my spirit and stuff, that's from all that is. So I'm a hybrid. The point is, I'm getting this transhuman thing all over. Transhuman. And hurt the earth, you're hurting me. So the transhuman thing, what they're saying or what I'm getting, is that by the time the whole thing gets to 7G, the transhuman thing will be complete. But I didn't get there. It's from what I understand. I'm just putting this out there. It's crazy.
11: Oh, yeah. No, you're putting it out there. Oh, it's crazy. What'd she call herself? A transhuman? A transhuman hybrid? Or a trans hybrid? Is that what she called herself? I want to hear that again. I want to play that again. Play that again.
13: I'm an earth worshiper. My body is made out of the earth, so I just think that's logical. And then the rest of me, my spirit and stuff, that's from all that is. So I'm a hybrid. The point is, I'm getting this transhuman thing all over. Transhuman. And if you hurt the earth, you're hurting me. So the transhuman thing, what they're saying or what I'm getting, is that by the time the whole thing gets to 7G, the transhuman thing will be complete. But I didn't get there. It's from what I understand. I'm just putting this out there. It's crazy.
11: She's earthworthy. All right. And a hybrid and a transhuman. Who was the caller who called up the other night who wanted alien talk? You got it. All right. Let's go. Let's go to, let's see here. Where else do you want to go? Let's go to Joe in Salem, Oregon. Joe, take it away.
14: Quick draw. President Trump has been told no again quite a few times here lately, been told no. But anyway, this is one of his favorite celebrities, Judge Jeanine. He appointed her as DA of D.C. and thought that she'd be the best to help him get the crime cleaned up and so on. He praised her big time. I remember that. And the accused of desecrating the Lincoln pool there, he was found that there was no credible evidence. Instead, there was contrary evidence that it's probably a construction issue from the construction company. I am glad that she recognizes the rule of law rather than the color of law like Trump. He doesn't like her anymore, and as usual, he's calling her a loser.
11: Yeah, that's an interesting story. It's interesting, and it's also an absurd story. I can't believe we're still talking about the reflecting pool. With all the things going on, he somehow has got himself fixated on this a reflecting pool. Look, if I was advising this, look, don't bring it up. It's not important. Just get it fixed. Why do you, he's oftentimes like this, he's his own worst enemy. And oftentimes he gives fodder to his enemies for this stuff. It's not worth, as I said earlier, the juice is not worth the squeeze. What's the point of this? You don't have any evidence on this guy. It's been an ongoing issue since the Obama administration. And you put out a no bid contract. You got a little bit of egg on your face. Turn the page. Don't highlight it. Don't arrest an American citizen because it doesn't make any sense. Joe, I'm with you. There are bigger fish to fry in all this. Don't keep making an issue out of it. Turn the page. Doug in Wisconsin wants to talk about the Baldwin brothers. Doug, what do you got?
15: Yeah, the Baldwin brothers, they grew up in Massapequa and he grew in Manhasset. That's about 20-25 miles from each other. I was just wondering if you cross paths with them at any time, like in sports. I don't know if you're in the same conference or not, but I know they played some sports. You, of course, played baseball. So I just wondered maybe you played against them or if you ran into them somewhere along the way before they became famous. And you too. Let me know, because you seem to probably get along pretty good.
11: Yeah, I never, that's a good question. I never really, Massapequa and Manhasset never really played. Massapequa is more mid-island and south shore. Manhasset's more north shore. So we didn't, they weren't in our conference for whatever reason. I knew where Massapequa was, went there from time to time. Jerry Seinfeld's from Massapequa too. And I think, is Rosie O'Donnell from Massapequa? I know Sean Hannity is from Franklin Square. Rosie O'Donnell, I think, is from Massapequa, if it serves me right. And then John Stewart, I think, is from Hicksville. Anyway, no, the short answer is no. I've never run across the Baldwins. I did run across Ed Burns. I don't know if I ever told this story on the air about Ed Burns. I have told this story about Ed Burns. Ed Burns went to, I think he's from Valley Stream, and he went to Chaminade on Long Island. And years after, he's my age. And years later, I saw him at a radio station. And I finagled my way so that as he was leaving the studio, I was walking into the studio and accidentally, on purpose, bumped into Ed Burns. I don't think I ever told this story on the radio. I did locally, but I don't think on this show. So, Ed Burns, how you doing, Long Island? How you doing, Long Island? Oh, how you doing, Long Island? So, where are you from, Manhasset? Oh, Chaminade. Hey, Chaminade, right? Playing it totally cool, totally hip. And we all of a sudden start talking about Long Island. And, oh, Manhasset, basketball, baseball. Oh, did you know this guy? Did you know that guy? What happened to this guy? And, no, he transferred into Chaminade. No, that guy transferred out. We're playing the, were you, you know, 85 or 86? Or were you 86? Oh, no, I was 85. Oh, no, he was a year ahead of me. Right, we're playing that game. And I'm holding my own. And he's telling his people to, like, you know, hold off. I'm enjoying this conversation. And it goes on for a good, I don't know, 5 minutes. And I'm really holding my own. And I'm really, really hanging in there. And there's a natural pause in the conversation. Like, And at that point, I wig out. And I just start spewing Brothers McMullen lines to him. Just like I had Tourette syndrome. Just start spewing these ridiculous lines from the Brothers of McMullen. And within 6 seconds, the guy's got his people. He's out the door. See you later. Out the door, in the limo, and down the street. Left me like a sack of potatoes. I thought I was going to lunch with the guy. I thought we were going to hang. We were buds. And all of a sudden, I geeked out, and he got nervous, and he ran in the opposite direction. I have a tendency to do that from time to time. So, Ed Burns, I apologize. I am a big fan, a huge fan of Ed Burns. So anyway, that's my brush with Long Island famous. It's America at Night, and we're back in a moment.
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0: All right, let's try and get squeeze one more phone call in here. Thomas in Dallas, Georgia. 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
1: I want to make a comment concerning the previous author.
0: Sure.
1: I think he has deceived himself in thinking that he is kind of morally neutral. When he said he don't want to make decisions, he don't need to make decisions on what art should not be supported, he said as long as it's done by a proper panel. Well, what's that?
0: Right.
1: Who decides that?
0: Right.
1: He's just doing a sleight of hand, not me, but a proper panel. And I think he may actually be deceived in thinking that that's morally neutral. But he would decide who's the proper panel.
0: Right. No, that was exactly my point. That was exactly my point to him, is that no matter who makes the choice, someone's going to be offended.
1: That's right.
0: And yeah.
1: And he thought he was going a step farther when he said, even if it's art I don't like, I still would permit it, you know, if it's done by a proper panel. Well, he thinks his elasticity, how much elasticity he grants to others is how much, you know, as long as it's within the parameter.
0: Yeah.
1: He's still deciding, and he still wants to make the decision for others. So he's being exactly what he's accusing others of.
0: I agree, Thomas. I agree. That's... Yeah, I got to go, Thomas. I am short on time, but thank you for the phone call. First-time caller, we bumped him ahead. But no, if you listen to the hour, it was a really interesting conversation, and I think lots of people twist themselves into a pretzel trying to justify their position. But that's what debates are all about. That's what makes it fun. All right, we are officially out of time. Phone calls, text messages, voicemails, all still right there for you. 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And, of course, voicemails. We love voicemails. 1-844-2-McGraw, 1-844-262-4729. Our executive director tonight, each and every night, is Alex Hinton. Our engineer is Richard Good. I'm McGraw Millhaven. This is America at Night.
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10: Deal or no deal? I'm Sue Guzman, Fox News. And President Trump at an event in Las Vegas Wednesday says it was his threat of a big strike against Iran that got them back to the bargaining table. More from Fox's Chandler Painter.
11: We were all set for the biggest attack since World War II, and they called me, and they said, please don't do it. Let's talk.
12: Iran admits they are talking with officials from Oman, and for the first time, the regime is getting specific about what's in a potential agreement to reopen the Strait of Hormuz. The International Monetary Fund says the war and the U.S. blockade is crippling Iran's economy with widespread fuel shortages and inflation running at 70%.
10: Vice President J.D. Vance tells Fox's The Younger Mangle he's taking full responsibility for the negotiations.
13: If they want to make me own the effort to try to bring this war to a successful conclusion, I'm happy to let them make me own it. I am absolutely trying to do that.
10: Israel announcing Thursday two soldiers were killed, four seriously wounded when an explosive device detonated in southern Lebanon. This marks the first Israeli deaths since a June truce with Hezbollah was announced. The Senate panel votes Thursday on holding Dr. Anthony Fauci in contempt.
14: A week after Dr. Anthony Fauci invoked the Fifth Amendment, refusing to answer questions at a hearing about the response to COVID-19, the Senate Homeland Security Committee will vote on a contempt resolution. The resolution, authored by the panel's Republican chairman, Rand Paul, accuses Fauci of obstructing a congressional investigation. Fauci was the recipient of a pardon by former President Biden. Republican lawmakers argue that compels him to testify. Republicans accuse Fauci of covering up the origins of the pandemic. Fauci denies that. If the committee approves a contempt resolution, Paul could refer Fauci to the Justice Department for possible prosecution. At the White House, Jared Halpern, Fox News.
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8: It will be much more mild ahead for your Wednesday evening. Many of us in the 60s across Southern Colorado. And looking into the rest of the week, we jump back into the 90s and triple digits with fire danger for some of us. With your KKTV 11 Alert weather, I'm meteorologist Josephine Sage.

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4: It will be much more mild ahead for your Wednesday evening. Many of us in the 60s across Southern Colorado. And looking into the rest of the week, we jump back into the 90s and triple digits with fire danger for some of us. With your KKTV 11 Alert weather, I'm meteorologist Josephine Sage.

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1: It will be much more mild ahead for your Wednesday evening. Many of us in the 60s across Southern Colorado. And looking into the rest of the week, we jump back into the 90s and triple digits with fire danger for some of us. With your KKTV 11 Alert weather, I'm meteorologist Josephine Sage.

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1: It will be much more mild ahead for your Wednesday evening. Many of us in the 60s across Southern Colorado. And looking into the rest of the week, we jump back into the 90s and triple digits with fire danger for some of us. With your KKTV 11 Alert weather, I'm meteorologist Josephine Sage.

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2: We were talking, you know, you talk about arrogant. 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
1: 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And you would want them to have a serious tone.
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1: To have a serious tone and to debate, not to keep them, not to keep the rank and file that are already on board, but to appeal to a wider base. And they can't do that.
2: We were talking, you know, you talk about arrogant. We talked about this yesterday where that I said the campaign, you're the damn campaign,
1: right?
2: But you know, so it happened here. They came out. And we had talked about this the other day, that they couldn't say ID. You know, how are you going to make sure that New Yorkers can do it? And now he can't win this one, because now that there's not going to be ID, what they made clear is this is open to anybody from any place, any income level.
1: Yeah.
2: Well, you just lost the point that you were trying to make, is you're trying to make it cheaper for the poor people. And as we said, the argument they can't win is if Mamdani really cared, if he really cared about the poor, he wouldn't go through and build an infrastructure of supermarkets.
1: No.
2: He'd simply give you, at a certain income level, vouchers to a supermarket, a voucher, food stamp, whatever,
1: right,
2: you know,
1: right,
2: to go to that store and buy, and you
1: directly
2: get extra money. It goes directly to you. You get it, and you don't have to build this entire bureaucracy and infrastructure, which is way over the cost. You don't lose the property taxes from these mean grocery store corporations. You keep the property taxes. You keep everything that happens there. And he's not doing this because the goal is not to help people. The goal is to BS people that government-run businesses, like a supermarket, is a better alternative than a regular private market grocery store. And if you've ever been into a private market grocery store, which everybody has because we all have to eat, and compare it to any city-run grocery store, I'll just put it this way. If you've been to a Wegmans, I don't have to go any further.
1: Yeah, right. But by the way, to people who are 21 and younger, just now getting out on their own, it's the private grocery store is the one that delivers those groceries to your door. My oldest grandkids are getting delivery on their groceries. No, I don't have time to shop, and I do it, and boom, boom, boom. And I'm like, no, it's a smart way to start, a smart way to shop.
2: I cannot tell you. I mean, thank you for bringing this up, because just to change, well, it all relates. It's changed the topic. We never change the topic. We just,
1: it's all part of one.
2: We just relate it to the next story.
1: It's all part of the collective.
2: the time I save, you know, the criticism of, you know, of Amazon or whatever.
1: Yeah.
2: This week, you know, my refrigerator. Get a new filter. I don't have time to go to the store. You know, time to get a new water filter. My new refrigerator has an air filter in it.
1: Yeah.
2: An air filter. No wonder I had...
1: An air filter?
2: Is
1: it on the back?
2: No, it's inside.
1: Really?
2: An air filter to filter the air inside the refrigerator. So
1: to keep it fresh.
2: Exactly. I have no idea whether it works, because I had a pool party the other day and got a pizza, and the pizza was gone, and I could still smell the pizza. I was like, did I drop a piece of pizza in here? And right after that, it said, change your filter. I go, maybe the filter isn't working. But I didn't get, I needed a water filter, because I use it all the time. It comes up now, change water filter. So I went, don't have time to go to the store.

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1: Very mild and sunny start to the morning. Smoke is still going to be lingering around mountains in our upper levels. Shouldn't impact us at the surface too much. Highs today back into the 90s and triple digits with a good amount of sunshine. With your KKTV 11 Alert Weather, I'm meteorologist Nick Lamont.

0: Now, 26 after, America in the Morning continues. Serious questions are being raised in Washington, D.C. after there was a close call in the sky involving the president's helicopter. As correspondent Ed Donahue reports this, following new rules being put into place after a helicopter and commuter plane crash that happened just a few miles away.
1: Investigators are looking at why a plane was allowed to take off as President Trump's helicopter approached. Marine One had left the White House with the president on board and was approaching Reagan National Airport near Washington Tuesday. It's an apparent violation of safety procedures put in place after last year's mid-air collision between an airliner and an Army helicopter in the same area. 67 people were killed. In this case, the airplane that took off was climbing above Marine One as the helicopter approached, so the two aircraft were not on a collision course. The FAA says the air traffic controller was in contact with both the commercial pilot and Marine One pilot at the time. The White House emphasizes President Trump was never in any danger. Ed Donahue, Washington.
0: Authorities say a man who was arrested at President Trump's Los Angeles area golf course has pleaded not guilty to all charges, including federal felonies. Correspondent Mike Hempen reports.
2: The Los Angeles County Sheriff's Department says 38-year-old Janine John Taylor was taking photos and video and had a 16-round magazine with ammunition in his pocket. Authorities recovered a loaded pistol in his car. Taylor was arrested Sunday after appearing to monitor security preparations at Trump National Golf Course 2 days before the president's fundraiser there. Investigators searched Taylor's home in Downey, California, and found several firearms, magazines, and ammunition, body armor, and a notebook that contains what authorities describe as concerning statements. I'm Mike Hempen.
0: America in the Morning for Thursday, August 6th, 2026 is produced by Jeff McKay. I'm John Trout. This is Westwood One.
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9: Some Republicans seemingly still on the fence regarding Todd Blanche. I'm Clayton Neville.
10: Fighting words over Epstein files.
11: Both hypocritical and cowardly.
10: As one state files suit against the Department of Justice. I'm Joan Jones.
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8: We're back on America in the Morning. Heavy rounds of rain expected for portions of the East Coast. Here's AccuWeather.com meteorologist LaTroy Thornton.
26: Rounds of deep moisture rotating off the Atlantic into the eastern states through the start of the weekend will combine with some waves of energy in the atmosphere to provide the setup for days of downpours from the Carolinas northward through all but coastal portions of the mid-Atlantic and the northeast, including mainly western parts of New England. Repeated showers and some drenching thunderstorms can be expected each day through Saturday, with the result being areas of flash flooding likely to develop wherever multiple thunderstorms can track in a short span. Some of the storms may even turn severe at times with gusty winds, perhaps most likely on Friday afternoon and evening. But even outside of any risk for severe weather, any thunderstorm today and through the end of the week may drop a rather intense downpour. The risk for organized severe weather may not be very high today, but there can still be at least a spot

0: It's 5 till. America in the Morning continues. Gossip influencer Perez Hilton has landed in the hospital following a troubling live stream that had some viewers calling 911. Entertainment reporter Kevin Carr picks up the story.
1: Celebrity blogger turned influencer Perez Hilton was involved in an alarming incident on Tuesday. Hilton, whose real name is Mario Armando Lavandera Jr., broadcast a live stream on TikTok from his home in Miami and appeared to engage in self-harm. Hilton was seen naked and covered in what appeared to be blood. He wielded a large kitchen knife and was cutting himself. In spite of the graphic details, TikTok did not immediately take the content down, which Hilton even acknowledged.
2: I'm surprised TikTok lets this stay.
1: Later, TikTok said this was due to a moderator error. The authorities received multiple calls and the sheriff's office was quickly dispatched to Hilton's home, heard in this audio obtained by TMZ. Hilton noted the police arrival live.
2: The police are here.
1: A neighbor captured footage of the officers calling on him to come out, heard in this Instagram post from Only in Dade.
3: Mario, 90-day.
1: Hilton was treated on the scene and taken to the hospital where he is undergoing a psychological evaluation. Hilton had recently spent time in the hospital for a perforated ulcer and sepsis. He also recently moved from Las Vegas to Miami for his aging mother, which took an emotional toll. Hilton's family released a statement thanking his fans for support and requesting privacy. I'm Kevin Carr.
0: A killing that shook the entertainment world 30 years ago, and now after three decades have passed, a trial is set to begin next week involving the man accused of the murder of rapper and actor Tupac Shakur. Correspondent Lisa Dwyer reports.
4: The man who prosecutors say orchestrated the 1996 killing of rap icon Tupac Shakur is scheduled to go on trial Monday, almost 30 years after the fatal drive-by shooting in Las Vegas.
5: It's been 30 years.
4: Tupac's stepbrother, Maurice Shakur.
5: The optimism comes in for the simple fact that something has happened.
4: 63-year-old Dwayne Keefe D. Davis faces a single count of murder with a deadly weapon with the intent to promote or assist a criminal gang in Shakur's death. Davis has been jailed since late 2023 and has pleaded not guilty. Gunfire came from the Cadillac that Davis was in, and he's one of the only people there that night who is still alive. Prosecutors say if Davis had not written explicitly about the killing or talked about it, it's likely no one would have been charged. I'm Lisa Dwyer.
0: That's our show for today, Thursday, August 6th, 2026. America in the Morning is produced by Jeff McKay. I'm John Trout. 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
11: Good morning, it's 5 o'clock. I'm Jim Arthur. This is Colorado 740 KVOR, the news on this Thursday, August the 6th. Voters in School District 11 will decide in November on a bond measure to give the district $775 million towards repairs and additional money for teachers. Wednesday night, the D11 board voted 6-1 in favor of putting the question on the ballot. D11 is one of the oldest districts in the city and has been dealing with aging infrastructure in many schools.
12: Coronado High School does not have AC. In some of our classrooms reach 90 degrees. This is not acceptable, as it is not safe.
11: Officials say every school in the district would receive some of that money for improvements. Calculations show it would cost the average taxpayer in the district $260 a year. In other news this morning, a 33-year-old man will receive a third competency exam to see if he is fit for trial. Cameron Burton, accused of killing Yetzabel Quinones in her apartment in Stratmore Hills last Halloween. Burton was arrested for the crime some 11 days later. Burton has been deemed competent on two different occasions to aid in his own defense, but his attorney argued Burton's lack of cooperation in those exams are signs of a mental health issue. The judge gave the defense 60 days to get that exam completed. The Democratic nominee in the 5th Congressional District race, Jessica Killen, has challenged Republican incumbent Jeff Crank to two debates and a forum prior to the November election. Killen said in a statement, residents of the district need to hear from both candidates on real issues affecting them. Killen has proposed debates with Crank on August 27th and September 18th, along with a forum. And that forum would be sometime in late September. Crank has yet to respond to those requests. 502 at Colorado 740 KVOR. Colorado Springs officials are telling residents the emerald ash borer, an invasive insect, has been found in trees in the city. KKTV 11 News anchor Lindsay Boach.
13: That insect kills ash trees by tunneling beneath the bark and disrupting the tree's ability to transport water and nutrients. City says one out of every five trees in the Springs is an ash tree. And they say if left unmanaged, the insects have the potential to kill every ash tree within 15 years.
11: Private property owners responsible for taking care of their trees, the city says it will manage the insect in trees on public property. The Centers for Disease Control and Prevention says Colorado has had 110 cases of salmonella poisoning this year. The outbreak has been traced back to jalapeno peppers. 270 cases linked to the pepper. 36 people nationwide have been hospitalized. There have been no deaths. Colorado and Minnesota have had the most cases. The Colorado Department of Public Health and Environment says the peppers came from a distributor who sells to Qdoba and Chipotle. Both restaurant chains are no longer serving those peppers. The State Patrol says a juvenile boy was killed in a one-car accident Wednesday afternoon on I-70 near Bennett. The boy was the only person in the car. He tried to get off the interstate at U.S. 36 near the town of Bennett. The driver hit a guardrail and was thrown from the vehicle. The teenager died at the scene. Patrol deputies believe speed was the cause of the crash. 503 at Colorado 740 KVOR. We'll take a look at traffic and weather together on the sevens. That's next on 740.
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1: Well, so far everything moving pretty good this morning. We've got heavier volume on I-25 through Colorado Springs. Power started to pick up in the usual spots over by Milton Proby and up at, looks like, Barnes and Dublin. We have a crash headed to Denver, though, northbound I-25. This will be approaching Happy Canyon Road just north of Castle Rock. That is blocking the left lane, so be aware if you're heading up to Denver. I'm Sean Martinez, this traffic.
0: KVOR from the 11 Alert Team at KKTV. Well, we're going to start with clouds this morning, but they'll break up and move out. Sunny, hazy, and hot. Day much like yesterday. High today, 90 in the Springs, around 95 in Pueblo, and it's going to get hotter Friday on into the weekend, and we should stay dry. Around the area right now, the Air Force Academy, 59 degrees, 61. Here at Colorado 740, KVOR. KVOR News Time is now 5:08. Our deep dive, the very latest, with the United States and Iran. Who is talking to who, and what are they specifically talking about? Well, we've got a little clarity on that as the Middle East waits to see if a deal can be reached to get the Strait of Hormuz reopened. Fox reporter Trey Yingst from Tel Aviv starts our coverage.
2: The president spoke from Las Vegas about the Iranian regime.
3: I'd rather make a deal because I don't want to kill people. I do not want to kill people.
2: Reports do indicate that progress in talks between Iran and Oman aimed at opening the strait led in part by Gulf allies urging the president not to strike. Amid the possibility of a return to conflict with Iran if an agreement isn't reached, President Trump posted to Truth Social about reports the United States is running out of air defense interceptors. The president said, in part, the U.S. has massive amounts of munitions, especially of certain types. He goes on to say, additionally, large amounts are being manufactured and shipped to the U.S. as needed.
0: President Trump in Vegas, talking also about the economy as well. He says his threat of a big strike on Iran got the Iranians back to discussing a new peace deal, although not with the United States. Fox reporter Chanley Painter.
3: We were all set for the biggest attack since World War II, and they called me and they said, please don't do it, let's talk.
4: Iran admits they are talking with officials from Oman, and for the first time, the regime is getting specific about what's in a potential agreement to reopen the Strait of Hormuz. The International Monetary Fund says the war and the U.S. blockade is crippling Iran's economy, with widespread fuel shortages and inflation running at 70%.
0: Fox reporter Steve Harrigan.
5: Officials in Bahrain say that country has been under attack from Iran with ballistic missiles. Now, President Trump has touted that long and productive negotiations are underway. Iranian officials, they insist that there are no direct talks underway between Iran and the U.S., but negotiations, they say, are underway between Iran and Oman. And finally, the International Monetary Fund is saying the war and the U.S. blockade is crippling Iran's economy.
0: Fox's Peter Ducey says while there's a chance for military action to cease between the U.S. and Iran, there is another challenge brewing.
6: For the first time, Iran is getting specific about what's in a deal to reopen the Strait of Hormuz. President Trump insists that's not all.
3: They'll say, we didn't talk about nuclear. Well, what do we talk about? We're sitting there twiddling our thumbs, right? So, but it doesn't matter. That's talk. The only thing that matters is action.
6: And he believes the threat of a historically large military strike got Tehran talking. Deal or no deal, a headache looms as Israeli Prime Minister Benjamin Netanyahu tells the world that his war against Iran might not end when the American war against Iran does.
0: And that is a troubling and sobering note, if indeed that's the case. And it sounds like Oman and Iran aren't making some progress. There have been reports, too, that U.S. oil reserves are down and down significantly. So that Strait of Hormuz needs to get open for a number of reasons, especially the fact that military operations would quiet down, and that would be good. 5:11 at Colorado 740 KVOR.
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8: 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Just play the game one way. You hit a ball in the gap, run. 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
2: 517 here at 740, a traffic update with KVOR, Sean Martinez.
3: Well, everything's still moving at posted speeds through Colorado Springs. Growing volume out east there at Woodman from Meridian to I-25. Fountain Boulevard busier from Powers over to Academy and then all the way over west to the MLK. And start to pick up at Milton Proby at Powers at the Springs Airport. Still have that crash northbound I-25 north of Castle Rock at Happy Canyon, blocking the left lane there if you're headed to Denver. I'm Sean Martinez. This is traffic.
0: From the 11 Alert Team at KKTV, here's Southern Colorado's most accurate forecast on KVOR.
4: Very mild and sunny start to the morning. Smoke is still going to be lingering around mountains in our upper levels. Shouldn't impact us at the surface too much. Highs today back into the 90s and triple digits with a good amount of sunshine. With your KKTV 11 Alert weather, I'm meteorologist Nick Lalonde.
2: Yeah, we're going to stay dry, and that's the outlook really for Friday on into the weekend. 93 tomorrow, mid-90s Saturday, and again on Sunday. 61 at Colorado 740 KVOR.
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2: 520 sports on 740. Football news. The Broncos worked out yesterday. Another practice and, unfortunately, another injury. Wide receiver Jaylen Waddle pulled up lame on a route and walked off and didn't finish practice. Sean Payton said he would be okay. That happened Monday to center Luke Wattenberg. He still has not returned to practice. It happened Tuesday to linebacker Nick Bonito. He was out there yesterday but didn't take part in any drills. Wide receiver Cortland Sutton will practice today after he missed the last couple of days. Broncos play a week from tomorrow night against the Atlanta Falcons. And speaking of exhibition football, it has arrived. Tonight, the Hall of Fame game. Little bit of a snoozer, but if you love football, you don't care. Carolina takes on Arizona. College football news. Air Force had their first formal workouts yesterday at the Academy. They start school this morning, and they'll be working out each and every afternoon at the Academy. During media day a couple of days ago, I talked with linebacker Blake Fletcher. He was nominated for the Bronco Nagurski Award, which goes to college football's best defensive player. And we talked about Steve Russ, the former Air Force player, returning as defensive coach and the defensive coordinator for the Falcons.
7: Yeah, Coach Russ has just brought a new spark to our defense. Not only defense, but our entire team. You can kind of feel the change around here. We've got some new concepts that we're figuring out and, you know, kind of ironing out the kinks right now, but I'm super excited to see what we do September 5th.
2: He is intense, to say the least. Baseball, Tampa makes it a 3-game sweep of Colorado. The Rays shut out the Rockies 4-0. NBA basketball news, the Nuggets signed another European player, guard Lonnie Walker IV. 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Another chance to qualify sometime before 8 here on KVOR.
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2: Well, what did Wall Street do yesterday after 2 energetic, record-setting days with the markets? Well, they calmed down a little bit, although the Dow was still up 263 points. The S&P 500 was down 12. The NASDAQ did take a hit yesterday. It was down some 221 points. Wall Street looking ahead to another busy day of earnings. We'll hear from Warner Brothers Discovery with their earnings report before the bell. Airbnb and Lyft are slated to report after the bell. Meanwhile, the first lockup of SpaceX shares is set to expire, with over 900 million shares poised to be released into the market. And that's a lot. It gives early investors their first opportunity to sell, which could weigh on the share price, which is down from its opening from several weeks ago. That's the latest on Wall Street. 524, Colorado 740, KVOR.
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2: 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Traffic early on a Thursday morning. Sean Martinez in the KVOR Traffic Center.
1: Well, still looks good this morning on the roadways here in Colorado Springs. Growing volume in the usual spots near Fort Carson, Peterson, Schriever, and the Springs Airport. Woodman Road from Meridian all the way to west to the interstate. Also, InterQuest from Powers to I-25. If you are headed to Denver, still have that crash just north of Castle Rock. It's going to be approaching Happy Canyon. Blocking the left lane, slowing things up just a little bit. Not too bad at this moment. The traffic's just getting going through there. I'm Sean Martinez. This traffic.
2: KVOR weather from the 11 Alert team at KKTV. Some clouds this morning. Could be hazy again, and it will be hot again with a high near 90. 61 at KVOR.
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2: 5:30. Good morning. I'm Jim Arthur. This is Colorado 740 KVOR. The news on this Thursday, August the 6th. In District 11, voters will decide if District 11 will get $775 million toward repairs and additional money for teachers. They voted 6-1 in favor of putting a bond measure on the November ballot. Now, D11 is one of the oldest districts in the city, and they've been dealing with aging infrastructure in many schools. Some questioned the

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1: In the Springs is an ash tree, and they say if left unmanaged, the insects have the potential to kill every ash tree within 15 years.
2: The city will treat trees on public property. And for the rest of us residents, trees on your property need to be treated by those homeowners. 532 at Colorado 740 KVOR, Jessica Killen, who's the Democratic nominee in the 5th Congressional District race, is challenging Republican incumbent Jeff Crank to two debates and a forum prior to the November election. She says she'd love to debate Crank on August 27th, also September 18th, and wants Crank to take part in a forum in late September. Crank has yet to respond to those requests. In other news on 740 KVOR, the Centers for Disease Control and Prevention says Colorado has had 110 cases of salmonella poisoning this year. The outbreak has been traced back to jalapeno peppers. Around the nation, some 270 cases. 36 people nationwide have been hospitalized. There have been no deaths. Colorado and Minnesota have had the most reports. The Colorado Department of Public Health and Environment says the peppers came from a distributor who sells to Qdoba and Chipotle. Both restaurant chains are no longer selling those peppers. And a juvenile boy was killed in a one-car accident Wednesday afternoon on I-70 near the town of Bennett. The State Patrol says the boy was the only person in the car and was trying to get off the interstate at U.S. 36 when he hit a guardrail and was thrown from the vehicle. The teenager died at the scene. Patrol deputies believe speed was the cause of that accident. 533 now at Colorado 740 KVOR. We'll take a look at traffic and weather together coming up next on 740.
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2: 537, Colorado Springs Morning News. Our deep dive in a moment more on what's going on in the Middle East with the United States and Iran. First, a traffic update with KVOR's Sean Martinez.
3: Well, good news. They have cleared that crash there northbound I-25 approaching Happy Canyon. It was blocking the left lane, but looks like they moved it out of there now. That's good news. So getting up to Denver is not going to be quite as bad. We do have backups starting, or at least slowing, starting on Powers between Barnes and Constitution, especially in the southbound lanes. And it's also starting to pick up there Milton Proby at Powers near the Springs Airport. I'm Sean Martinez's traffic.
2: KVOR weather from the 11 Alert team at KKTV. Some clouds this morning will give way to sunshine and very hot temperatures and maybe some hazy conditions because of the western wildfires, with another high of 90 degrees today, and will warm up even more Friday on into the weekend. Right now, Manitou has 60 degrees. We've got 61 here at Colorado's 740 KVOR. It's 538. What's going on in the Middle East between the United States and Iran? Well, the Middle East waiting and hoping that a deal might be struck to get the Strait of Hormuz back open. And right now it is a waiting game. Fox reporter Trey Yinks.
4: The Middle East is waiting to see if a deal can be reached on the Strait of Hormuz to avoid a return to conflict. President Trump spoke overnight from Las Vegas about the Iranian regime.
5: I'd rather make a deal because I don't want to kill people. I do not want to kill people. But at some point we're going to... We were set for the biggest attack of any attack, and we've hit them very hard for the last few months.
4: Reports indicate progress in talks between Iran and Oman aimed at opening the strait. This was all led in part by requests from Gulf allies who urged the president not to strike.
2: The president said his threat of a big strike on Iran got the Iranians back to the negotiating table, although they're still not talking with the United States.
5: We were all set for the biggest attack since World War II, and they called me and they said, please don't do it, let's talk.
6: Iran admits they are talking with officials from Oman, and for the first time, the regime is getting specific about what's in a potential agreement to reopen the Strait of Hormuz. The International Monetary Fund says the war and the U.S. blockade is crippling Iran's economy, with widespread fuel shortages and inflation running at 70%.
2: One proposed plan between those two countries is for Iran to control the shipping lanes closest to their coast and Oman to control the shipping lanes, but closer to their coast. But again, nothing's been decided just yet. Fox reporter Steve Harrigan.
7: Officials in Bahrain say that country has been under attack from Iran with ballistic missiles. Now, President Trump has touted that long and productive negotiations are underway. Iranian officials, they insist that there are no direct talks underway between Iran and the U.S., but negotiations, they say, are underway between Iran and Oman. And finally, the International Monetary Fund is saying the war and the U.S. blockade is crippling Iran's economy.
2: But even if they agree to open the Straits of Hormuz, there is something out there that could cause more trouble. Fox reporter Peter Ducey tells us what that is.
8: For the first time, Iran is getting specific about what's in a deal to reopen the Strait of Hormuz. President Trump insists that's not all.
5: They'll say, we didn't talk about nuclear. Well, what did we talk about? We're sitting there twiddling our thumbs, right? So, but it doesn't matter. Let's talk. The only thing that matters is action.
8: And he believes the threat of a historically large military strike got Tehran talking. Deal or no deal, a headache looms as Israeli Prime Minister Benjamin Netanyahu tells the world that his war against Iran might not end when the American war against Iran does.
2: 5:41 now at Colorado's 740 KVOR. Another chance to qualify to win those four Air Force football season tickets. You'll have four seats to every home game this season. And there are seven games this year at Falcon Stadium. Listen for your chance to qualify between now and 8, and also a chance with Ryan Kaufman later this afternoon between 3 and 6 on Colorado's 740 KVOR.
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3: Well, so far everything moving pretty good. We've got growing volume in the usual spots. Milton Proby at Powers, Powers at Fountain Boulevard, also near Barnes and up near InterQuest. Also picking up at Meridian at Woodman, and also Highway 24 busier on the west side between Manitou and I-25. I'm Sean Martinez's traffic.
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4: Very mild and sunny start to the morning. Smoke is still going to be lingering around mountains in our upper levels. Shouldn't impact us at the surface too much. Highs today back into the 90s and triple digits with a good amount of sunshine. With your KKTV 11 Alert weather, I'm meteorologist Nick Lamont.
2: It's cooled down in Monument, 54 degrees right now. I should say in Manitou, it's 54. Monument has 56 here in Colorado Springs. Currently, we're looking at 58 at 740 KVOR. 548. Sports coming up next.
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2: 550 Sports on KVOR. The Broncos worked out again yesterday at Broncos Park, and another injury to a Bronco player. Three straight days where guys have come up a little bit lame. Yesterday, newly acquired wide receiver Jalen Waddle, he pulled up on a route, and he went into the locker room and did not return. Sean Payton says he will be okay. Now, remember, center Luke Wattenberg got hurt on Monday. He still has not been back at practice. Linebacker Nick Bonito hurt on Tuesday. He was at practice yesterday but did not work out. Wide receiver Cortland Sutton, he hasn't worked out for the first couple of days, but he is expected to practice later today. Hall of Fame game football. The exhibition season is here tonight. Carolina will take on Arizona. College football. Air Force had their first workouts yesterday as they get ready for the 2026 season. Had a chance to talk to Rudy Varela. He's listed as the starting center for the Falcons on the depth chart. Didn't play a lot last year, but is excited to be number one right now. And I asked him about the reputation of the Air Force offensive line. They have their own nickname, Diesel. And they have been honored in recent years for being the best offensive line in the nation. And I asked him if Diesel and those recent offensive linemen who have come and gone have kind of set the bar high for the current crop.
13: There's a very high standard in the offensive line to be that bell cow of the offense. And, you know, it's win or lose, it's on our shoulders a lot of the time to go out there and perform. And you know, we look forward to that challenge, and we accept that challenge.
2: He is a very big man and should be a fine addition for Air Force, right now listed as the number one center. Air Force takes on Duquesne. That'll be Parents Weekend, September 5th. You'll hear the game at 11 on 740 KVOR. College basketball news. Air Force released their non-conference schedule. They open November 2nd at Wright State. Home opener November 5th against Calumet. They'll play Army and Navy this year. Army in Texas. Navy in Colorado Springs December the 6th. Baseball, Tampa
13: a very high
2: defeated
13: standard.
2: The Colorado Rockies yesterday by the score of 4-0 as they sweep that three-game series. And the Nuggets have signed guard Lonnie Walker IV. He was playing for a team in Israel, though he does have NBA experience. 552 at Colorado 740 KVOR. The latest from Wall Street coming up next.
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21: This is Bloomberg Money Minute. Hackers have launched a wave of sophisticated cyber attacks on Wall Street firms in recent days. The attempts included voice phishing, where the use of technology to mimic voices in calls or messages. Sources tell us a number of major hedge funds, as well as several private equity firms, were targeted. The recent rally for stocks took a breather yesterday. Shares of SpaceX sank 14% after the company reported higher than expected spending on its artificial intelligence business. The tech-heavy NASDAQ led the losses. The S&P 500 dropped 0.2%. This morning, investors are waiting on further developments in talks between the U.S. and Iran. Stocks are mixed. S&P futures are rising 11 points. However, Dow futures are down 125. And Samsung is seeing strong demand for its latest lineup of foldable smartphones. The company says the passport-shaped Fold 8 and Fold 8 Ultra are currently outpacing last year's pre-order numbers by 30%. Courtney Donahoe, Bloomberg Radio.
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2: 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Sean Martinez working hard in the KVOR Traffic Center.
3: Well, everything's still looking good on the roadway. It's starting to build in volume on Powers from Woodman down to Bradley Road. Highway 2494 is Mark Scheffel and picking up there at Powers northbound as you get to InterQuest. I'm Sean Martinez. This traffic.
2: KVOR, here we've got clouds this morning, but they'll move out here soon enough. Going to be a sunny, hazy, hot day with a high near 90, mid-90s expected for Friday. So get ready for that. Currently in the Springs, 58 at Colorado 740 KVOR.
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2: Good morning, 6 o'clock at Colorado 740 KVOR. I'm Jim Arthur. Well, voters in School District 11 voted last night in a 6-1 vote to put a bond measure on the ballot in November. They say they need $775 million for repairs at all of their schools, and additional money is needed as well for teachers. D11, one of the oldest districts in the city, and they've been dealing with aging infrastructure at many of their schools.
25: Coronado High School does not have AC. In some of our classrooms reach 90 degrees. This is not acceptable, as it is not safe.
2: Officials say every school in the district would receive some of that money for improvements. Calculations show it would cost the average taxpayer in the district $260 a year. Well, Colorado Springs officials announced yesterday they have discovered the emerald ash borer. It's an insect, an invasive one, and it's been found in ash trees in the city. KKTV 11 News anchor Lindsay Boach.
5: That insect kills ash trees by tunneling beneath the bark and disrupting the tree's ability to transport water and nutrients. City says one out of every five trees in the Springs is an ash tree. And they say if left unmanaged, the insects have the potential to kill every ash tree within 15 years.
2: Private property owners are responsible for taking care of their trees. The city says it will manage trees on public property. A 33-year-old man is getting a third competency exam to see if he is fit for trial. Cameron Burton, accused of killing Yetzibel Quinones in Stratmore Hills last Halloween, he was arrested 11 days later. He was deemed competent on two different occasions, but yesterday his judge argued successfully that Burton's lack of cooperation in those exams are signs of a mental health issue. The judge agreed, giving the defense 60 days to get that third exam completed. In other news on KVOR, the Democratic nominee in the 5th Congressional District race, Jessica Killen, wants to debate Republican incumbent Jeff Crank. Killen, in a statement yesterday, suggesting two debates between the two, debates on August 27th and September 18th, and she also wants Crank to take part in a forum in late September. Crank has yet to respond to those requests. In other news on 740 KVOR, more than a dozen states are now part of a stomach parasite outbreak linked to iceberg lettuce. Fox reporter Lisa Lacerra has the very latest.
6: The CDC says the number of states linked to the deadly outbreak of cyclospora has grown from 9 to 15. Investigators initially thought the outbreak was linked to lettuce used at Taco Bell. Then they focused on Taylor Farms as the source of the lettuce in the outbreak. The company has recalled iceberg lettuce grown in central Mexico. Cyclospora cases have been reported in at least 47 states this year, and investigators have continued to look at how many could be linked to a common source. The CDC says it can take weeks between when someone is exposed to the parasite and when they come down with symptoms, which include diarrhea and dehydration. Outbreaks tend to occur most often in the late spring and early summer. Lisa Lacerra, Fox News.
2: Taylor Farms has a distribution center here in the Pikes Peak region. Meanwhile, the Centers for Disease Control and Prevention says Colorado has had 110 cases of salmonella poisoning this year. The outbreak traced to jalapeno peppers. Around the country, 270 cases with 36 hospitalizations. There have been no deaths. Colorado and Minnesota have had the most cases. The Colorado Department of Public Health and Environment says the peppers came from a distributor who sells to Qdoba and Chipotle. Both restaurant chains are no longer serving those peppers. The news on KVOR brought to you by Dunright Home Improvements. 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
2: KVOR weather from the 11 Alert Team at KKTV. Clouds this morning will give way to sunny skies. It will be hazy and hot as well. Highs approaching 90 degrees today in Colorado Springs. Your forecast from the 11 Alert Team at KKTV. 58 degrees now at Colorado 740 KVOR. KVOR news time is 6:08. Will a deal get done between Iran and Oman to open the Strait of Hormuz? Those are the two countries talking. The United States says they're talking to Iran. The Iranians deny that. Right now, the focus is on getting the Strait of Hormuz reopened. Fox reporter Trey Yingst starts our coverage.
13: The president spoke from Las Vegas about the Iranian regime.
14: I'd rather make a deal because I don't want to kill people. I do not want to kill people.
13: Reports do indicate that progress in talks between Iran and Oman aimed at opening the strait, led in part by Gulf allies urging the president not to strike. Amid the possibility of a return to conflict with Iran if an agreement isn't reached, President Trump posted to Truth Social about reports the United States is running out of air defense interceptors. The president said, in part, the U.S. has massive amounts of munitions, especially of certain types. He goes on to say, additionally, large amounts are being manufactured and shipped to the U.S. as needed.
2: The framework of a possible deal between Oman and Iran is pretty simple. Iran would control shipping lanes closer to their coast, and Oman would control the shipping lanes that are closer to their coast. Meanwhile, President Trump says his threat of a big strike on Iran got the Iranians back to discussing a new peace deal and the Strait of Hormuz. Fox reporter Chandley Painter.
14: We were all set for the biggest attack since World War II, and they called me and they said, please don't do it. Let's talk.
15: Iran admits they are talking with officials from Oman, and for the first time, the regime is getting specific about what's in a potential agreement to reopen the Strait of Hormuz. The International Monetary Fund says the war and the U.S. blockade is crippling Iran's economy, with widespread fuel shortages and inflation running at 70%.
2: And there are reports that U.S. oil reserves are down to their lowest levels in years. Meanwhile, Fox's Peter Doocy says while there is a chance for military action to cease between the United States and Iran, there is another challenge that's brewing.
16: For the first time, Iran is getting specific about what's in a deal to reopen the Strait of Hormuz. President Trump insists that's not all.
14: They'll say, we didn't talk about nuclear. Well, what did we talk about? We're sitting there twiddling our thumbs, right? So, but it doesn't matter. Let's talk. The only thing that matters is action.
16: And he believes the threat of a historically large military strike got Tehran talking. Deal or no deal, a headache looms as Israeli Prime Minister Benjamin Netanyahu tells the world that his war against Iran might not end when the American war against Iran does.
2: And that is a concern given how close the relationship is between the United States and Israel, which makes you wonder on a variety of levels, would the president step in and tell Israel to try to stop those military operations against Iran if it should come to that? A lot of possibilities floating around. 611 at KVOR, next, Focus on the Family Commentary.
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0: One of the greatest attributes of a healthy, happy life is humility, because only humility makes us strong enough to accept our limitations. That's even true for Superman. In the 1978 movie about Superman starring Christopher Reeve, a baby boy named Kal-El is rescued from Krypton, his home planet, just before it's destroyed. His spaceship crashes to Earth, and he's adopted by an older couple named Jonathan and Martha Kent. The boy becomes known as Clark and discovers he has special powers, like superhuman strength and the ability to fly. But he also discovers he has limitations. His dad tragically dies of a heart attack, which throws Clark's entire identity into question. After the funeral, he tells his mother, "All those things I can do, all those powers, and I couldn't even save him." We all believe we'd be better off with more money, more time, more something. But humility is the real secret to handling our limitations, because humility is what transforms our weaknesses into a strength. The Apostle Paul said this, "When I'm weak, then I am strong." What he meant was that weakness makes us better because it invites us to reach out. And when we reach out, someone else can reach back in and make a difference in our lives. Happiness isn't about the strength to conquer all, but about the humility to be human. For Focus on the Family, I'm Jim Daly.
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3: 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Here's Sean in the KVOR Traffic Center.
4: Well, so far everything looking good this morning. South Academy seems to be the busiest at this moment between Bradley Road and Highway 115. It's picking up at Mesa Ridge as well at I-25. And Highway 24 and 94 busier too at Mark Sheffel. I'm Sean Martinez in traffic.
5: From the 11 Alert Team at KKTV, here's Southern Colorado's most accurate forecast on KVOR.
6: Very mild and sunny start to the morning. Smoke is still going to be lingering around mountains in our upper levels. Shouldn't impact us at the surface too much. Highs today back into the 90s and triple digits with a good amount of sunshine. With your KKTV 11 Alert weather, I'm meteorologist Nick Lamont.
3: These low clouds will move out here over the next several hours. In Colorado Springs right now, 56 at 740, KVOR at 618.
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3: 6:20 at 7:40 KVOR. Football, the Broncos worked out yesterday, and for the third straight day, a potential starter came up lame with an injury. Wide receiver, Jalen Waddle. You know Jalen Waddle, the guy they got from Miami, pulled up on a route, went into the locker room. Sean Payton says he should be okay. Wide receiver Cortland Sutton hasn't practiced the last 2 days, but will practice today. Still haven't seen center Luke Wattenberg. He went out with an upper body injury Monday. Nick Benito got hurt Tuesday. He was at practice yesterday, but really didn't take part in any team activities and did not wear full pads. Hall of Fame game goes tonight. Carolina and Arizona as the NFL preseason gets underway. College football. Air Force had their first workouts yesterday at the Academy as they prepare to get ready for Duquesne on September the 5th at 11 o'clock on 740 KVOR. Air Force has a new defensive coordinator, Steve Russ, who played at the Air Force Academy. He was in the NFL, both as a player and a coach, and he comes back as the new defensive coordinator. Linebacker Isaac Hubert says it should be a lot of fun.
11: It's been awesome. More intense, big focus on winning the sink again, being Army, being Navy. I don't know, I love it. He brings energy every day, and I'm excited to do fall camp and this whole season with him.
3: Baseball, Tampa blanked Colorado 4-0 yesterday at Coors. The Rockies only had 6 hits in that game. College basketball news. Air Force released their non-conference schedule. They'll open November 2nd at Wright State. Their home opener several days later, November the 5th against Calumet. They'll play in Texas, and they'll take on Army in the Lone Star State. And Navy and Air Force will clash as well in Colorado Springs on December the 6th. NBA, the Nuggets have signed guard Lonnie Walker the 4th. He's been playing for a team in Israel, but he does have 7 years of NBA experience. So the Nuggets have added to the roster by selecting 2 players who have played overseas. So it makes you wonder if Denver's got some big trade in mind or what they're going to do. Or are they simply going to bring everybody back and say, play harder and play better defense? Hard to tell right now. 6:22 at 7:40 KVOR. The news coming up at 6:30. District 11 says they need a bond issue and they need money for repairs throughout the district. We'll talk about that at 6:30 on KVOR.
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3: The NASDAQ took a hit yesterday, but the Dow was up once again, up better than some 200 points. Dow futures are rising this morning. Traders are watching those negotiations between Oman and Iran to see if we can get the Strait of Hormuz open. That would really be good news. It would put pressure on lowering oil prices and thus gas prices if they're able to reach a decision. SanDisk shares were down 9%, and they weigh on NASDAQ futures this morning. AppLovin tumbled 19% on mixed quarterly results. Western Digital shed 14% as the company's first quarter forecast disappointed investors. Those are some of the early numbers. We are also expecting other businesses to give us and companies our second quarter numbers here later this morning. Gold extended its rally into a fourth consecutive session. 6:23 business news brought to you by Dunright Home Improvements. 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
3: 625 at 740 KVOR. Speaking of the Air Force Falcons, they had a visitor, actually a lot of visitors yesterday at the Air Force Academy as they finished up their first workout. Prime time, Deion Sanders and the CU Buffs.
4: Coach Prime.
3: We're at the academy.
4: Yeah, they apparently stopped by to, you know, because they've been practicing here in Colorado Springs down at Fort Carson. And so it's just a quick, you know, a 20-minute bus ride up here. To
3: You haven't driven that lately, have you?
4: Well, 25 minutes. But, yeah, it was nice to see the fact that both Coach Sanders and Coach Calhoun got together and got the guys together to kind of hang out.
3: And that's what they did. They can't practice against each other.
4: No.
3: But Coach Prime brought the team up to see the academy, learn more about the academy kids, and he was amazed. They took him out onto the practice field. And if you've ever been out onto the practice field, which is behind the cadet field house, the foothills, it's like you could reach out and touch them. They're so close.
4: That west field there, the practice field, is probably one of the best in college football. Just the view, amazing. And so he was just amazed on how, you know, because, you know, Boulder's not a schlep either. It's,
3: no,
4: you know,
3: oh no, the flat irons. No doubt.
4: But it's nothing like the Air Force Academy, you know, wide open spaces, and it just smells greener there. I don't know what it is about it, but it's really, really cool.
3: Coach Sanders had so many plaudits and compliments for Coach Calhoun and the Air Force program and the kids who, of course, are serving their nation first and then playing college football.
4: Yeah.
3: 627, Sean Martinez of the KVOR Traffic Center.
4: Now, so far, everything moving pretty good this morning. It looks like we may have a crash coming in here westbound Mesa Ridge approaching I-25. That's not causing too many backups yet. Everything else in the city moving close to posted speeds. I'm Sean Martinez's traffic.
3: KVOR weather from the 11 Alert team at KKTV. Some early morning clouds will give way to sunshine, and hot temperatures are back. Maybe some hazy conditions again and a high near 90 degrees. 56 at Colorado's 740 KVOR.
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3: 6:30 at KVOR. Good morning. I'm Jim Arthur. It's Thursday, August the 6th. A judge ruled yesterday that a 33-year-old man who's on trial for murder will get a third competency examination. Cameron Burton, accused of killing Yetzibel Quinones in her apartment in Stratmore Hills last Halloween. Burton's been deemed competent on two different occasions to aid in his own defense. But his attorney argued that Burton's lack of cooperation in those exams are signs of a mental health issue. The judge agreed and gave the defense 60 days to get the exam completed. In November, voters in School District 11 will decide on a bond issue. District 11 schools want $775 million toward repairs and additional money for teachers. The school board voted 6-1 to put that bond measure in front of voters this coming November. Of course, School District 11 has a lot of schools, and they're all older schools, or most of them are, in need of some kind of work. Now, some question the amount of money District

0: say if left unmanaged, the insects have the potential to kill every ash tree within 15 years.
1: Private property owners are responsible for taking care of their trees. The city says it will manage the trees on public property. In other news, on Colorado's 740 KVOR, the State Patrol reports a juvenile boy died in a one-car accident Wednesday afternoon on I-70 near Bennett. The teenager, the only person in the car, he tried to get off the interstate at U.S. 36 near the town of Bennett. The driver, though, hit a guardrail and was thrown from the vehicle. The teenager died at the scene. Patrol deputies believe speed was the cause of that crash. The Centers for Disease Control and Prevention says Colorado and Minnesota each had 110 cases of salmonella poisoning this year. That's the most in the country. There have been 270 cases reported overall, 36 hospitalizations, but nobody has died. The Colorado Department of Public Health and Environment says the peppers came from a distributor who sells to Qdoba and Chipotle. Both restaurant chains are no longer serving those peppers. It's 6:34. Traffic update with Sean Martinez. It's next on 740 KVOR.
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1: 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Traffic update, Sean Martinez with traffic and weather together on the 7th.
14: Start to pick up on Woodman Road from Powers to I-25. Also

0: Busier southbound Powers as you're getting over to Constitution and Fountain at Powers headed west toward the Academy. Starting to see heavier volume, especially there at Murray. And cleaning up a crash westbound Mesa Ridge approaching I-25, slowing things up just a bit. I'm Sean Martinez. This traffic.
1: Sponsor.
2: Your forecast from the 11 Alert team at KKTV. We've got clouds we're dealing with this morning, but they'll move out here in the next couple of hours. We'll have sunny skies, a hot day in front of us. It'll be hazy. Highs in Colorado Springs near 90. 56 degrees now at Colorado 740 KVOR. KVOR news time is 6:38. So what's happening in the Middle East? Well, the Middle East and a lot of people around the world, for that matter, who depend on oil from the Middle East, waiting to see if a deal can be reached on getting the Strait of Hormuz open. And it's not the United States talking to Iran, despite what the president says. It's Oman talking to Iran about opening the straits.
3: The president spoke from Las Vegas about the Iranian regime.
4: I'd rather make a deal because I don't want to kill people. I do not want to kill people.
3: Reports do indicate that progress in talks between Iran and Oman aimed at opening the strait, led in part by Gulf allies urging the president not to strike. Amid the possibility of a return to conflict with Iran if an agreement isn't reached, President Trump posted to Truth Social about reports the United States is running out of air defense interceptors. The president said, in part, the U.S. has massive amounts of munitions, especially of certain types. He goes on to say, additionally, large amounts are being manufactured and shipped to the U.S. as needed.
2: Now, let's dive into that a little bit more, because there are more reports that indeed the United States is running low on some kinds of munitions because of the Iranian war. Fox reporter Jared Halpern takes a deeper look into what is being said and what may be real.
5: The president says the U.S. has massive amounts of munitions and adds in an overnight social media post, large amounts are being manufactured and shipped to the U.S. as needed. He accuses what he calls leakers of treasonous statements and is threatening long-term jail sentences. Top White House and Pentagon officials are also pushing back on reports that President Trump demanded answers from Secretary Pete Hegseth last week about extreme munitions shortages. White House Press Secretary Karoline Leavitt says the story was shopped to many outlets by someone clearly out to disparage the secretary, saying President Trump loves Hegseth and thinks he's doing a tremendous job. At the White House, Jared Halpern, Fox News.
2: President Trump says that his threat of a big strike on Iran got the Iranians back to discuss a new peace deal.
4: We were all set for the biggest attack since World War II, and they called me and they said, please don't do it. Let's talk.
6: Iran admits they are talking with officials from Oman, and for the first time, the regime is getting specific about what's in a potential agreement to reopen the Strait of Hormuz. The International Monetary Fund says the war and the U.S. blockade is crippling Iran's economy, with widespread fuel shortages and inflation running at 70%.
2: Now, Peter Doocy of Fox News says that there is an X factor in the Middle East between the United States and Iran, and it's Israel.
7: For the first time, Iran is getting specific about what's in a deal to reopen the Strait of Hormuz. President Trump insists that's not all.
4: They'll say, we didn't talk about nuclear. Well, what do we talk about? We're sitting there twiddling our thumbs, right? So, but it doesn't matter. That's talk. The only thing that matters is action.
7: And he believes the threat of a historically large military strike got Tehran talking. Deal or no deal, a headache looms as Israeli Prime Minister Benjamin Netanyahu tells the world that his war against Iran might not end when the American war against Iran does.
2: 641 at Colorado 740 KVOR. Another chance to qualify to win those four Air Force football season tickets to the upcoming season. Your chance to qualify sometime before 8 at Colorado 740 KVOR. John Tesh in a moment with Intelligence for Your Life.
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19: Is there an ideal exercise for your brain health? We know from previous studies that any form of exercise has brain benefits, but when it comes to growing white matter specifically, which is the connective tissue that supports all of our brain cells, new research in the journal Neuroimage says you cannot beat taking a brisk walk. That's based on a study of older adults who were tracked for 6 months. They took tests to measure their cognitive skills. The result? After 6 months, the brisk walkers showed a dramatic increase in brain volume, particularly in their white matter. And in some cases, damaged tissue actually began to reverse course and repair itself in the regular walkers. Researchers say this is another sign that our brain remains resilient as we age and remodels itself based on our lifestyle. It's why researchers recommend going for walks as much as possible, ideally 3 times a week. I'm John Tesh with today's Intelligence for Your Life Minute.
2: Well, I'm going to get the dog and hit the neighborhood here right after the show, I think.
0: Yeah, I mean, it really does help. I noticed that when I go on the walks with Phoebe, she and I seem back. She's tired, and I'm like, okay, I feel pretty good here. So,
2: you sure it's not the other way around?
0: Well, both, yeah.
2: Sometimes it is.
0: Yeah, sometimes it is, yeah. Usually the first half she's pulling me, the second half I'm pulling her.
2: And then the third half, your wife picks both of you up in the car.
0: Exactly.
2: Here's Sean in the KVOR traffic center.
0: I-25 still looking pretty good this morning. We do have construction slowing things up. Westbound Highway 24 between Union and I-25. So watch for that. It's actually the MLK there. Once again, westbound MLK between Union and I-25 construction. And wrapping up a crash from earlier, this is westbound Mesa Ridge at I-25. It's backed up to Highway 587. I'm Sean Martinez. This traffic.
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22: Very mild and sunny start to the morning. Smoke is still going to be lingering around mountains in our upper levels. Shouldn't impact us at the surface too much. Highs today back into the 90s and triple digits with a good amount of sunshine. With your KKTV 11 Alert Weather, I'm meteorologist Nick Lamont.
2: And we're going to see mid-90s, it sounds like, tomorrow and right on through the weekend. We think our next best chance of rain might start to develop sometime next week as the monsoon starts to ramp up once again. That's what it looks like, at least at the moment. 58 degrees at the Academy. Manitou has 55 in Colorado Springs. Currently, we sit at 57 at 740 KVOR.
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2: 650 Sports on Colorado's 740 KVOR. Football news. Broncos will practice once again today. Another big crowd expected at Broncos Park. And everybody is kind of hoping that no Bronco goes down with an injury. Now, of course, that's always the case. But on Monday, Luke Wattenberg got hurt, and he hasn't returned to practice. On Tuesday, linebacker Nick Benito went down with an injury. He was in shorts and a Bronco jersey yesterday and did some light workouts, but nothing with the team and no pads or anything. And then yesterday, the newly acquired wide receiver Jaylen Waddle pulled up on a route. Sean Payton says he should be okay. And Courtland Sutton will practice today, and that is newsworthy because he did not practice Monday or Tuesday. Well, tonight we begin the NFL preseason. It's the Hall of Fame game, Arizona will take on Carolina. Broncos' first preseason game coming fast a week from tomorrow night as they face Atlanta. College football news. Air Force had their first workouts yesterday as they get ready for the 2026 season. Optimism is really high on several different levels. Number one, the fact that so many kids are coming back who played as freshmen last year, who are now sophomores, and they've got some playing time under their belt. So maybe a little less teaching for those Air Force coaches. That's one reason for optimism. Number two, quarterback Liam Zarka. What a stud he was last year for Air Force. Honorable mention quarterback. He's been named to the Maxwell list, and that award goes to the best player in college football. And Air Force hoping for a lot from him this year. Baseball news, Tampa Bay beat Colorado 4-0 yesterday afternoon at Coors. College basketball, Air Force released their non-conference basketball schedule. The men will open at home on November 5th against Calumet. Their season opener is on the road November 2nd at Wright State. They will play Army, but that will be in Texas at a neutral site, and they will host Navy December the 6th. NBA news, the Nuggets have signed guard Lonnie Walker the 4th to a contract. He's the second European player that they have signed to a deal. He was playing with a team in Israel, but he does have 7 years of NBA experience with various teams. 6:52 at Colorado 7:40, KVOR, another competency exam, and District 11 says they need bond money in the worst way. That's coming up at 7 on 7:40 KVOR.
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1: This is Bloomberg Money Minute. Hackers have launched a wave of sophisticated cyber attacks on Wall Street firms in recent days. The attempts included voice phishing, where the use of technology to mimic voices in calls or messages. Sources tell us a number of major hedge funds, as well as several private equity firms, were targeted. The recent rally for stocks took a breather yesterday. Shares of SpaceX sank 14% after the company reported higher-than-expected spending on its artificial intelligence business. The tech-heavy Nasdaq led the losses. The S&P 500 dropped 0.2%. This morning, investors are waiting on further developments in talks between the U.S. and Iran. Stocks are mixed. S&P futures are rising 11 points. However, Dow futures are down 125. And Samsung is seeing strong demand for its latest lineup of foldable smartphones. The company says the passport-shaped Fold 8 and Fold 8 Ultra are currently outpacing last year's pre-order numbers by 30%. Courtney Donahoe, Bloomberg Radio.
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5: So that crash there westbound Mesa Ridge. This is approaching I-25, backing things up to Highway 85, 87. They are doing some road work there westbound MLK between Union and I-25, so expect delays if you're traveling that way. And Powers, yeah, it's packed in there between Airport Road and Fountain Boulevard, and also between Barnes and Constitution in the southbound lanes. I'm Sean Martinez, as traffic.
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4: KVOR weather. The clouds will move out. We'll have sunshine this morning. Maybe hazy skies, and it will be hot with a high of 90. 57 at 740 KVOR.
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4: 7 o'clock on a Thursday. Good morning. I'm Jim Arthur. This is KVOR. The news brought to you by Dunright Home Improvements, kitchens, baths, counters, and floors, and even finished basements, replacement windows, and doors. Call Dunright. Last night, the School District 11 board, in a 6-1 vote, decided to put a bond question in front of voters in November. They're trying to raise $775 million toward repairs and also additional money for teachers. D11 is one of the oldest districts in the city. They have been dealing with an aging infrastructure in many of their schools.
10: Coronado High School does not have AC, and some of our classrooms reach 90 degrees. This is not acceptable, as it is not safe.
4: Officials say every school in the district would get some of that money for improvements. Sounds like it would cost district residents about $260 a year if they agree. They'll vote on that in November. The Democratic nominee in the 5th Congressional District race is Jessica Killen. She wants to challenge Jeff Crank in a series of debates, two debates. Specifically, Killen said in a statement, residents would love to hear from both candidates on real issues that are affecting them. She's proposing debates with Jeff Crank on August the 27th and September 18th, and also a forum with Jeff Crank sometime in late September. Well, Colorado Springs officials are telling residents the emerald ash borer, which is an insect, an invasive insect, has been found in ash trees throughout the city of Colorado Springs.
11: That insect kills ash trees by tunneling beneath the bark and disrupting the tree's ability to transport water and nutrients. City says one out of every five trees in the Springs is an ash tree. And they say if left unmanaged, the insects have the potential to kill every ash tree within 15 years.
4: Private property owners are responsible for taking care of their trees. The city says it will manage trees on public property. A 33-year-old man will receive a third competency exam. That was the ruling of a judge yesterday to see if he's fit for trial. Cameron Burton is accused of killing Yetzibel Quinones in her apartment in Strathmore Hills last Halloween. Burton was arrested for the crime 11 days later. Now, on two other occasions, he's been deemed competent to stand trial. But his attorney argued his lack of cooperation in those exams are signs of a mental health issue, and a third exam should be performed. A judge agreed, giving the defense 60 days to get it completed. The State Patrol says a juvenile boy died Wednesday afternoon in a one-car accident on I-70 near the town of Bennett. The boy was the only person in the car. Looked like he was trying to get off the interstate at U.S. 36 near Bennett, Colorado, but the driver hit a guardrail and was thrown from the vehicle. The teenager died at the scene. Patrol deputies believe speed was the cause of that crash. 7:04 at Colorado 740 KVOR. We'll take a look at traffic next.
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4: KVOR weather from the 11 Alert team at KKTV. The clouds will break up. We'll have sunny skies. It'll be hazy and hot. 90 today. Low to mid-90s on Friday. And the weekend looks very hot as well and dry for the most part. 56 at KVOR. 7:08. The Notebook is next.
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4: 7-11 at 740 KVOR. It's a hot Thursday, and in my left hand is the notebook. All right, here we go with the notebook. We're going to start off with something that we've talked about a lot here on Colorado Springs Morning News, and it's been talked about a lot around the country, tariffs.
5: Yeah.
4: Because President Trump had put tariffs in place and higher tariffs on a lot of countries. Well, there were tariffs that came in, and the president said we had so much money and so much money that he even considered giving each of us $2,000.
5: Right.
4: All right. More on that in a moment. Apple got a tariff refund last quarter. The company Apple, $2.2 billion.
5: Hmm.
4: Wow. That's quite the refund, isn't it?
5: Yeah, it is.
4: Amazon got $600 million. Nike got $300 million. But it looks like we're not going to get anything. The president had talked about giving us $2,000 each. And that was before the Supreme Court weighed in. The Trump administration had floated the idea of tariff rebate checks. Well, I guess we're not getting it because we're not owed it.
5: That's correct. So apparently what has happened is that because you, even though you paid extra money for the goods that you purchased,
4: right,
5: you purchased it because of what it was, it's not going to benefit you to get a refund because, well, you paid that company that amount.
4: The tariff refund system is set up in a way only the parties who directly paid the tariffs can file for a refund.
5: Yeah, so basically, like you said earlier, Nike, say for instance, they had that $300 million refund. Okay?
4: Right, right.
5: So now they have the $300. They could do it. They could refund you back if they wanted to.
4: Or they could cut prices on their tennis shoes is what they could do, really.
5: They could do something like that to make up the, you know, but will they?
4: Yeah. Don't hold your breath.
5: Yeah.
4: Yeah, it was nice to hear that for a while.
5: Yeah, we were like, okay, sounds good.
4: That sounds great. That sounds great. You want to see your poll numbers go up? Give everybody a $2,000 refund. I promise you, your poll numbers will go up.
5: Yes, they will.
4: And his are not very good right now. Well, you can reach your peak age of happiness at 47, and that is as a result of a new survey that found people around that age tend to feel better because they focus on their well-being instead of what they look like.
5: And also, they're saying that you know, you're eating a little bit better, you're exercising a bit more, you're just trying to be a better person overall. So that's why they say 47 is good.
4: I think when you get in your 40s, and that was a while ago for some of us, when you get into your 40s, it seems like things slow down just a bit.
5: Yeah.
4: And there's a little more clarity because hopefully you're doing well in your career, right? You've settled down for the most part. Maybe you have a family and things are kind of going good. And you're really now, you're really smelling the roses.
5: Yeah.
4: At age 47.
5: Mm-hmm. Right. And of course, you know, you may be a little bit more spiritual, you know, whatever your faith is. It's also understanding that, you know, hey, you know what? I don't really need that, you know, second or third beer. I don't really need to eat that big old piece of drooping, greasy pizza that I love so much. You know, you're trying just to be a better overall eater and healthier.
4: I like the last line in this report. It says, so if you're not 47, now you've got something to look forward to. And then in parentheses, if you are over 47, I bet you had a good run.
5: Good run.
4: What do you mean? I'm still running. I'm still running. We're still running.
5: It's kind of more of a, it's not a run. It's more of a jog now.
4: We're still moving. Yeah. It's like the lady that gave me the haircut and said, okay, you're back in the game. I didn't realize I was out of the game.
5: Right.
4: Sean and I are still running.
5: We're still running.
4: Even though we're over 47.
5: Yeah.
4: Men's Fitness is reporting the next wellness drink could very well be non-alcoholic beer.
5: That's right. So I think the survey was coming out just in time because of tomorrow's National Beer Day. But Men's Fitness says that the article says basically beer that's neither non-alcoholic or have low ABVs, which is fortified with good vitamins. That's what they're saying, that they're putting in beer now to make it healthier for you. Also probiotics, so that way you have more regular, you know, feeling of when you have to go or not. It's overall a better healthy version of a new energy type of drink that, you know, we have all these other drinks that have come out over the years. This health beer or health, excuse me, health drink. Well, they're saying now that beer, a non-alcoholic beer, could be a new thing.
4: I wonder how it would taste, because to me, taste is everything. There are some things that are good for you that taste not good, and yeah, I stay as far away from them as I humanly can.
5: I actually recently tried a beer that was non-alcoholic, but I can't remember the name of it, but it was really pretty good. I couldn't really tell that it was a non-alcoholic beer, so...
4: But was it good for you? Did it have any of these things that they're talking
5: about? Well, okay,
4: about?
5: With that part of it, I don't believe so.
4: Gotcha.
5: So, but the non-alcoholic beer, though, it was pretty good. So I can imagine if they add some of this stuff, maybe it will make it good or not.
4: Well, the other part of that, the liquor industry as a whole is struggling. Beer industry is struggling because the young kids are not drinking as much.
5: They're not. So, and of course, you know, they're thinking a little more health conscious. And,
4: yeah, yeah.
5: You know, no need to be getting drunk on, you know, having too many beers. So, yeah.
4: Don't touch my Miller Lite or Coors.
5: Okay.
4: Don't touch them.
5: Well, you know, I actually enjoy my Coors. I don't know how you drink that Miller.
4: They are. I'll stop. They're just fine.
5: Okay.
4: Fine, I said.
5: Okay.
4: 717 traffic here on KVOR.
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9: Very mild and sunny start to the morning. Smoke is still going to be lingering around mountains in our upper levels. Shouldn't impact us at the surface too much. Highs today back into the 90s and triple digits with a good amount of sunshine. With your KKTV 11 Alert weather, I'm meteorologist Nick Lamont.
4: Those triple digits in southern Colorado and southeastern Colorado primarily. For us, maybe 92 degrees today and mid-90s Friday and Saturday and Sunday, and we will still be dry. 56 at 740 KVOR.
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4: 720, a KVOR sports update. The Broncos will work out again today at Broncos Park. They'll have Cortland Sutton back on the practice field. He did not practice the last couple of days, but he will today. Wide receiver Jaylen Waddle pulled up lame in practice yesterday. Sean Payton said he should be okay. Linebacker Nick Benito, who got hurt Tuesday, was running around in shorts and a jersey, but didn't take part in any team drills, didn't have any shoulder pads on, and still no sign of center Luke Wattenberg, who went out with an arm injury on Monday. Three straight days, three straight injuries. Hopefully that will be the end of that. There's NFL football tonight, the Hall of Fame game, with Carolina taking on Arizona. College football at the Air Force Academy, workout number one in the books for the 2026 season for the Air Force Falcons. They're getting ready to take on Duquesne in the season opener, and one of their key players is back, and when you have a returning quarterback, it's always good news, but especially this year. Liam Zarka set the Mountain West Conference on fire last year. He had three straight games of 200 yards plus passing and 100 yards plus rushing. The last guy to do that was Lamar Jackson back in 2016. He was sensational last year. Troy Calhoun, the Air Force head coach, says Zarka can even be better as he has a better grasp of what's going on.
11: Yeah, I think he has a better grasp of what we're doing offensively. You know, there are some details that certainly come into play, just formations and motions and having even more anticipation of when a ball's got to be delivered.
4: Major League Baseball, Tampa made it a sweep of Colorado. The Rays beat the Rockies 4-0. Colorado held to six hits yesterday. College basketball, Air Force released their non-conference schedule. They will open at Wright State on November 2nd. They will be at home in their home opener against Calumet on November the 5th. They have games against Navy. It's a return game. That will be here in the Springs, December the 6th. And Air Force will play Army, but it will be a neutral site game in Texas. It looks like just before Thanksgiving. And to the NBA, where the Nuggets signed guard Lonnie Walker the 4th. He was playing on a team in Israel. He gets a one-year deal. Second player that Denver has elected to sign from a European team, although Walker does have NBA experience, 7 years of NBA experience. 723 at Colorado's 740 KVOR. Better check your trees, especially if you have ash trees. The story at 730 on 740.
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4: 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SpaceX shares this morning up 3%, more than 911 million SpaceX shares held by early investors and employees become eligible for sale as a lockup period for the stock expires. Now, SpaceX opened at 135. It's not at 135 right now, trading at around $111 a share. So you can trade and you will lose money right now if you are holding on to SpaceX, or you just continue to hold on to it. Oil. Investors are watching to see what happens in the Middle East with the United States and Iran. There are talks of reopening the Strait of Hormuz. Those talks are between Iran and Oman. Their coasts are right where the Strait of Hormuz is. It's in between their coasts, and they are talking about getting it reopened. And a lot of people on Wall Street are kind of holding their breath, hoping that it does get reopened sooner than later. There's a lot of talk that the United States is running low on oil reserves at the moment. 724. at 740 KVOR.
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4: 726 at Colorado. 740 KVOR. I think it's fascinating where we are point in time in our history. Here's the reason why. I think to a man or to a woman, when you talk to people, nobody's happy with Democrats, nobody's happy with Republicans.
5: Right.
4: Would you agree with that?
5: Yeah, I agree, yes.
4: A lot of unhappiness there. And you wonder what's going to happen when we have our next presidential election, November of 2028.
5: Mm-hmm.
4: I say that because there have been some rumblings that there will be some interesting people maybe running for president and maybe trying to form a third party.
5: Right.
4: One of them is Tucker Carlson.
5: Yeah, of course, he is a longtime Republican, but hasn't been happy with the current administration, so he's thinking about, you know, hey, trying to maybe have a third party.
4: And how many other Tucker Carlsons are there out there? Because you've heard a lot of people that are just disgusted with what's going on with politicians in D.C.
5: Yeah.
4: And want to try to find some kind of alternative or something better.
5: Yeah.
4: I don't know if there is anything better out there, but a lot of people smarter than me are looking at it. And it will be, to me, very interesting to see whose name is in the hat 2+ years from now.
5: Well, you know, yeah, you're right. I think it'll be interesting. I believe that, you know, we've always had, you know, opportunities for a third party. I mean, remember Ross Perot back in the day?
4: Oh, sure.
5: He was pretty popular.
4: Sure.
5: Did he garner enough votes? No. Do you have... I mean, he was more of an independent, but he kind of leaned a little more right. So it's interesting to find out if we have room for a third party. I'm sure it's gaining momentum, but...
4: I would agree with you on that.
5: But, you know, it's still enough to, you know...
4: Yep, you're right.
5: Yeah.
4: Will it have enough momentum?
5: Right.
4: By the time of November 28th? Or by then, will it be the party of choice?
5: Never know.
4: The third party.
5: Yeah.
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5: So that crash there, westbound Mesa Ridge approaching I-25 in the final clearing stage. Also westbound Uinta near 17th Street. We do have heavier volume over off of Powers over by Galley and farther north between Barnes and North Carefree headed southbound especially and Woodman at I-25. I'm Sean Martinez. This is traffic.
4: This KVOR weather, the clouds are going to move out. It's going to be nice today and hot and hazy. Same old thing and dry with a high near 90. 57 at 740 KVOR and the news in 60 seconds.
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4: It's 7:30 at Colorado 740 KVOR. Good morning. I'm Jim Arthur. Colorado Springs city officials held a press conference yesterday to tell residents about an invasive insect that has been found in ash trees in Colorado Springs. It is the emerald ash borer. KKTV 11 News anchor Lindsay Boach explains.
13: That insect kills ash trees by tunneling beneath the bark and disrupting the tree's ability to transport water and nutrients. City says one out of every five trees in the Springs is an ash tree. And they say if left unmanaged, the insects have the potential to kill every ash tree within 15 years.
4: And that's not good news. The city will manage trees on public property. Private property owners, it's suggested you call experts in the field to take care of your trees. A 33-year-old man will get a third competency exam to see if he's fit for trial. Cameron Burton passed the first two. He was deemed to stand trial in his own defense. He's accused of killing Yetzibel Quinones in her apartment in Stratmore Hills last year. His attorney argued yesterday, and the judge agreed that Burton's lack of cooperation in the two exams where he was found competent are signs of a mental health issue. The judge agreed, giving the defense 60 days to complete that third exam. Well, in School District 11, residents will decide in November if District 11 will get needed bond measure money. They want to put a bond measure on the ballot, and they will. They voted 6-1 in favor of that, a bond measure that would raise $775 million. District 11 is an older district. They have some older schools. They say they need the money for improvements and for infrastructure and also for teachers as well. Some questioned the amount of money D11 will be asked to pay, and specifically residents who will be asked to pay.
14: $775 million plus the payment to pay that back. For buildings that aren't at full capacity, it's hard to wrap my head around.
4: Residents could pay $260 a year, according to D11 officials. The State Patrol says a juvenile boy was killed in a one-car accident Wednesday afternoon on I-70 near Bennett. The boy tried to get off the interstate at US 36 near the town of Bennett.

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1: Investigators initially thought the outbreak was linked to lettuce used at Taco Bell. Then they focused on Taylor Farms as the source of the lettuce in the outbreak. The company has recalled iceberg lettuce grown in central Mexico. Cyclospora cases have been reported in at least 47 states this year, and investigators have continued to look at how many could be linked to a common source. The CDC says it can take weeks between when someone is exposed to the parasite and when they come down with symptoms, which include diarrhea and dehydration. Outbreaks tend to occur most often in the late spring and early summer. Lee Silicera, Fox News.
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2: 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We check traffic here on a Thursday morning with KVOR, Sean Martinez.
16: Well, they just cleared that crash there, westbound Mesa Ridge approaching I-25. That's good news. Traffic is getting close to back to normal there. We do have heavy volume at South Academy at I-25, heading up toward I-25, and then going north up toward Uinta. Also, they have cleared that crash there on West Uinta. Over by 17th Street. That is good news as well. Power still packed in, though, at North Carefree headed southbound. I'm

0: John Martinez's traffic.
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4: 7:39 at Colorado 740 KVOR. Where do we stand in the Middle East? Well, it seems like everybody in the Middle East is waiting to see if a deal can be reached to reopen the Strait of Hormuz.
5: The president spoke from Las Vegas about the Iranian regime.
6: I'd rather make a deal, because I don't want to kill people. I do not want to kill people.
5: Reports do indicate that progress in talks between Iran and Oman aimed at opening the strait led in part by Gulf allies urging the president not to strike. Amid the possibility of a return to conflict with Iran if an agreement isn't reached, President Trump posted to Truth Social about reports the United States is running out of air defense interceptors. The president said, in part, the U.S. has massive amounts of munitions, especially of certain types. He goes on to say, additionally, large amounts are being manufactured and shipped to the U.S. as needed.
4: The president said last night in Vegas that his threat of a big strike on Iran got the Iranians back to discussing a new peace deal.
6: We were all set for the biggest attack since World War II, and they called me, and they said, please don't do it, let's talk.
7: Iran admits they are talking with officials from Oman, and for the first time, the regime is getting specific about what's in a potential agreement to reopen the Strait of Hormuz. The International Monetary Fund says the war and the U.S. blockade is crippling Iran's economy with widespread fuel shortages and inflation running at 70%.
4: Peter Ducey has more on that and also the possibility of something that maybe a lot of people are not expecting.
8: For the first time, Iran is getting specific about what's in a deal to reopen the Strait of Hormuz. President Trump insists that's not all.
6: They'll say, we didn't talk about nuclear. Well, what do we talk about? We're sitting there twiddling our thumbs, right? So, but it doesn't matter. Let's talk. The only thing that matters is action.
8: And he believes the threat of a historically large military strike got Tehran talking. Deal or no deal, a headache looms as Israeli Prime Minister Benjamin Netanyahu tells the world that his war against Iran might not end when the American war against Iran does.
4: Kind of an ominous tone right there. 741 at Colorado 740 KVOR. Let's push all that to the side. It will be there when we get back. Let's have a little fun right now. Flashback pop quiz time. Play along with us next on KVOR.
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12: Did you name the hamburger Samuel L. Jackson raves about in Pulp Fiction?
13: I do love the taste of a good burger.
12: Well, early on, he explains what they call a quarter pounder with cheese in France.
13: Tell him, Vincent.
17: Royale with cheese.
13: Royale with cheese.
12: But as for the burger he really loves, that would be a Big Kahuna Burger.
13: Big Kahuna Burger. That's that Hawaiian burger joint. I hear they got some tasty burgers.
12: If you said our mystery meat was a Big Kahuna Burger, then you wolf down today's pop quiz. Class dismissed.
4: 7:45 at Colorado 7:40 KVOR. We go to our leader, Sean Martinez. Your answer, please.
18: I did not have a clue. I've only seen parts of that movie, so.
4: Great movie.
18: Yeah.
4: Crazy, crazy great movie. And I've only seen it once, and I watch and rewatch movies a lot.
18: Yeah.
4: And I've only seen it once, and I didn't have the answer. I thought initially it was Bob's Big Boy.
18: Mm-hmm.
4: And then he said fictional.
18: Yeah.
4: And so my ultimate guess was Tasty Treats, and that was wrong.
18: Yeah.
4: Air Force Troy didn't hear the fictional part. He guessed Burger King Whopper.
18: Okay.
4: Anonymous guessed Burger Land.
18: Hmm.
4: Burger Land.
18: Burger Land.
4: So none of us got it right.
18: Not today.
4: And I know the reason.
18: Why is that?
4: I know the reason why all of us missed this question. It's very simple.
18: Okay.
4: We weren't focused on the burgers in the movie.
18: Right.
4: We were focused on Uma Thurman in the movie.
18: Okay, well, there is
4: That's why we...
18: Yeah.
4: Yeah, that's...
18: That's true, yeah.
4: That's the reason why.
18: Yeah, you know, and of course, like I said, I've only seen parts of it. I haven't sat down and really watched the whole thing. So, but some of the funny parts that I've seen are hilarious between him and John Travolta.
4: Very, very funny. And Travolta was unbelievable in the movie.
18: Yeah.
4: And you see a lot of these memes.
18: Yes.
4: Where Travolta walks into a room, he looks left, he mm-hmm. looks right, like he doesn't know where he is.
18: Yeah.
4: That's from Pulp Fiction.
18: Okay.
4: Yeah. 7:47 at KVOR. Sean Martinez of the KVOR Traffic Center.
18: Well, everything so far moving pretty well through Colorado Springs this morning. We've got, obviously, I-25 heavy volume from South Academy up through to Fillmore. Southbound lanes heavy from Briargate down to Guard of the Gods. And power is busy between Barnes and North Carefree, especially southbound. And also Highway 24 out by Meridian. I'm Sean Martinez. It's traffic.
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10: Here's Southern Colorado's most accurate forecast on KVOR.
19: Very mild and sunny start to the morning. Smoke is still going to be lingering around mountains in our upper levels. Shouldn't impact us at the surface too much. Highs today back into the 90s and triple digits with a good amount of sunshine. With your KKTV 11 Alert weather, I'm meteorologist Nick Lamont.
4: Nick, thanks a lot. 61 degrees at Colorado 740 KVOR. 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
4: 751 at KVOR. Speaking of Air Force, congratulations to Ted Otero. He was our fifth caller. Ted's name is now in the drawing for those four Air Force season tickets to every home game, all seven of them this year. Another chance to qualify. Remember, one per family. Another chance with Ryan Kaufman later today between 3 and 6 on 740 KVOR. We'll have more on Air Force in just a moment. The Broncos will practice again today, and the Broncos are hoping to do something today that they haven't done in 3 days. Avoid somebody getting hurt. Monday, center Luke Wattenberg. Tuesday, linebacker Nick Bedito. Wednesday, wide receiver Jalen Waddle. Sean Payton thinks Waddle will be fine. Bedito was at practice yesterday, but didn't take part in any team drills, and there was no sign of Luke Wattenberg. Hall of Fame game is tonight as the NFL preseason gets underway with Carolina and Arizona. College football news. Air Force had their first workout yesterday at the Academy as they begin preparations for Duquesne on Saturday, September the 5th at 11 here on 740 KVOR. They bring back quarterback Liam Zarka, who was sensational last year. He threw for more than 1,200 yards. He ran for more than 900 yards. He was special, and he is back. Of course, he got hurt late in the year, suffered a broken arm against Connecticut. I asked him how his arm felt.
22: The arm is great. You know, I'm feeling 100%. You know, we got great trainers here at the Air Force Academy, and I've been putting in a lot of work to get back to 100%, and even more, I'd say. You know, I got metal in my arm, and I'm ready to go run through some guys.
4: Metal in my arm, and I'm ready to go run through some guys. Love that attitude. from Leon Zarka, and that's how he plays the game. Baseball, Tampa beat Colorado 4-0 yesterday. Basketball news, Nuggets signed guard Lonnie Walker IV. He was playing with an Israeli team when he was signed by the Nuggets. And in college basketball, Air Force has their non-conference schedule put together. They'll open the season under new head coach Joe Crispin November 2nd at Wright State. Their home opener will be 3 days later, November the 5th, as they take on Calumet. And they are also going to play Navy in the Springs December the 6th, and they will play Army, but that will be a neutral site game week before Thanksgiving on the road in Texas. KVOR News Time, 7:53. The news coming up at 8. We'll see what's happening with Wall Street, and we'll do that next on 7:40 KVOR.
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4: Latest from Wall Street on Colorado 740 KVOR. And here are the numbers we have at the moment. And actually, these numbers are from yesterday. Our computer is acting up a bit, so we don't have any current numbers. But Wall Street is hopeful that Iran and Oman can strike a deal to reopen the Strait of Hormuz, which would really take the edge off of the pressure on oil prices right now. And there are reports in this country that our oil reserves are down very, very low, lower than they have been in years. First-time claims for jobless benefits slightly higher than last week, sitting at around 199,000. Anything under 200,000 is considered good. And one number they threw in, and they don't throw it in very often, and take it for what it's worth.
18: Mm-hmm.
4: 1.8 million people in our country are unemployed.
18: Oh, wow.
4: 1.8 based on a population of 342 million.
18: Okay. That's not a bad number.
4: Unless you're one of the 1.8s.
18: Right.
4: I'll tell you what, that's an awful place to be in.
18: It is. It is. And it's, you know, the job market is pretty tough no matter where you are right now.
4: No doubt. And no matter what industry you're in.
18: That's true.
4: For that matter. Here's Sean in the KVOR Traffic Center.
18: Well, everything moving pretty well. We've got heavy volume, I-25 southbound from Briargate down to Guard of the Gods. Northbound lane slowing just a bit there at Fillmore. And looks like power still busy over at Fountain Boulevard and between Barnes and North Carefree in both directions. I'm Sean Martinez's traffic.
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4: KVOR weather, sunny skies this morning. If we still have some clouds, haven't looked in a while, but they'll be moving out sooner versus later. And hot and hazy. Highs will be in the low 90s here in Colorado Springs. 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KVOR News Time, 7:58. 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Richard Randall is standing by the Richard Randall Show. 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
4: 801 at 740 KVOR. Good morning. I'm Jim Arthur. Last night, in a 6-1 vote, School District 11 board members decided to place a bond measure on the November ballot. They are asking School District 11 residents for $775 million towards repairs and additional money for teachers. Now, D11, one of the older school districts in our city, and they have been dealing with aging infrastructure in many schools for quite some time.
16: Coronado High School does not have AC, and some of our classrooms reach 90 degrees. This is not acceptable, as it is not safe.
4: Officials say every school in the district would receive some of that money for improvements. The average taxpayer would pay about $260 a year if it is approved in November. Colorado Springs city officials warning residents about the emerald ash borer. It's an insect, an invasive one. It's been found in ash trees around Colorado Springs. KKTV 11 News anchor Lindsay Boach.
2: That insect kills ash trees by tunneling beneath the bark and disrupting the tree's ability to transport water and nutrients. City says one out of every five trees in the Springs is an ash tree. And they say if left unmanaged, the insects have the potential to kill every ash tree within 15 years.
4: The city says they will treat trees on public property and private property owners are responsible for their trees. The State Patrol says a juvenile boy was killed Wednesday afternoon in a one-car accident on I-70. The boy was the only person in the car. He was trying to get off the interstate at US 36 near the town of Bennett, but the driver hit a guardrail and was thrown from the vehicle and died at the scene. Patrol deputies believe speed was the cause of the crash. KVOR weather from the 11 Alert Team at KKTV. Sunny skies this morning and a high near 90 degrees. It's going to be hazy and hot once again. Right now, 59 at 740 KVOR. I'm Jim Arthur. 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
1: A traffic update from the KVOR Traffic Center.
3: Seeing heavy volume, I-25 southbound from Briargate down to Garden of the Gods. Northbound lanes heavy from the MLK north up through to Fillmore. Platt's backing up at Murray and Powers. Heavy volume between Barnes and North Carefree in both directions. I'm Sean Martinez's traffic.
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2: Here we go. Fauci hearing. Well, yes, hearing earlier this morning. And Rand Paul, Republican, saying Fauci needs to be held accountable with a referral for prosecution. Democrats, of course, saying, oh, no, no, no. In fact, the one face I keep seeing up there from the Democrats is this guy, Gary Peters, and he is not running for re-election. But it dawned on me as I was looking at that this morning, I was contemplating him and thinking that, do Democrats really, really, really believe defending Fauci after there is so much evidence of wrongdoing that that's a smart political move? Or is it, no, they understand the average Democrat or the average person who would vote for Democrats very well, and they don't care. They don't care. It comes down to, again, Trump derangement syndrome. If Trump is against Fauci, then Fauci must be good. But wait, when Trump was supporting Fauci and standing behind him, saying that there was a danger and that he got a vaccine, he thought other people should get a vaccine, they were on the same page. Did you hate Fauci then, or do you hate Fauci now, or you support Fauci? Look, here's the one thing. It's not going to go away. If anybody thinks that this is just going to go away, good luck with that, because it's not going to go away. Because like so many other things that I talk about, that we talk about here, the underlying story is huge. However, part of the story is the fact that there continues to be a massive cover-up of what Fauci and everyone connected with COVID did year after year after year. And the mainstream media carries their narrative. I can't tell you. And yesterday afternoon, I'm even talking with young people again. We've got some young people who work here at other radio stations. And I want to tell you something. They're really good people. They're really good, decent people. And if any of them came along and said, well, you know what? You have to recommend this person to one of your listeners who looks to adopt, and they're going to turn out to be like this person, you'd be satisfied, except for one thing. They're on the money on everything, except they miss when it comes to Trump derangement. It's going to stay with us. It'll be there in the midterms. I wish it wouldn't be, but I have no doubt that it's going to be. There will be people who, obviously, this killing woman, she's going to try to make sure that, you know, you're not voting for Jeff Crank. You're not voting for me. You're voting against Trump. Excuse me, he's not on the ballot. You do understand that, right? No, no, that doesn't matter. We need a couple of debates, and then we need a forum on top of it. We'll see what happens. I'll take your thoughts on that. Does it look bad if Jeff Crank doesn't do that? Because I don't care. I simply don't care. I can tell you this. Anyone who thinks that Jeff Crank is afraid of a debate or dialogue or a public meeting or any of these things, you do not know Jeff Crank. He sat, I sat next to him for several years when he was doing a morning show here for 2-3 hours, listened to him. I've known him for a long time. He would take calls from anyone. He would be more than happy to talk with anyone. There was never, and I guess I'm the same way, so I shouldn't say that it's that, but I think a lot of times people think that a guy like David, who is producing and screening the phone calls, well, screen out anything that Richard doesn't want to talk about, or he doesn't want to go head to head with this person. It doesn't happen here, and I can tell you it absolutely did not happen with Jeff's shows. Then what would be the advantage? I'm pretty pragmatic. I don't think that that's going to be a close race. I really don't. I know a lot of people want it to seem like it's going to be a close race, because then if you have a polling data that shows almost a dead heat over here, that we need more campaign contributions, we need more support, we just might win this district. There are advantages to people putting that narrative out there. Do I think it's going to happen? No. Do I think we just sit back and say, ah, it's not going to happen, let's focus on something else? Nope, you don't do that, because there have been plenty of surprises that come along. And I hate to say this, but I don't have a ton of faith in all of the election integrity until we start winning more races and we don't have people like Jenna Griswold as the Secretary of State. So here's the rundown. for this morning. We'll talk about Fauci, and my question about Fauci is very simple. Is it time just to move on? I mean, you're going to hear that, I guarantee you. You're not going to hear it from me. You're not going to hear it from Vince. You're not going to hear it from Levin or anybody else, but you're going to hear it. And you're going to hear it over and over and over. You're just trying to persecute this poor doctor who is trying to save humanity. And it's all political. It's political theater. This is grandstanding. And you guys just need to leave him alone. Wait, you what? You got his cell phone from the COVID days? Are you serious? Make no mistake. That news just came out past 24 hours. I guarantee you, guarantee you, guarantee you. If you listen closely, listen right now. Do you hear that? That wailing, that moaning, that gnashing of teeth that's out there, right of privacy. How in the world could they be doing this? What if there's something else on the phone? Well, you know what? I'm pretty sure that most people wouldn't want everybody looking through their phone and all the text and emails and everything else. But Fauci is not the average person. And if he's got, and you know, and I can tell you this too. If he's got something in there, but what if he's got a relationship or what, gosh, what if it is even like a gay relationship or what if it that, you know what? None of that matters. That's not the purpose of this. And I'd be the first person to say, if you've got personal dirt that shows up on his cell phone, you shouldn't be even talking about that, revealing anything about that. If you want to have a judicial panel, a good, decent, fair one that goes through, like sometimes they do in discovery, looks through some things and says, well, wait, this is relevant. This isn't. This would be admissible in the court. This is not admissible in court, but it might lead to something that is. You can do those kinds of things, but I will be curious to find out how they got his phone and that information. We know that the diary/journal they got because it was on, I think, 7 different servers, government servers, and he was making these entries and then emailing them to himself, especially before he left his position. And so that's all work product of being a federal employee. So that's not much of a problem. And when you're involved with the potential of crimes, I think it's fair game as well. Plus, how about this? How about this? How about just common sense and what the average American, Republican, Democrat, black, white, go through the whole litany there of people, deserve just to know the truth? I'm looking at Bill Maher. Actually, it was on Fox this morning, but he had been on CNN, and I'm looking at the clip, and he just says it is so simple. And he says, you know, I don't understand how they forgive this guy because he's out there denying that this had anything to do with the Wuhan lab. And now it turns out what? Well, it turns out that he was absolutely lying about that while he was standing there saying, no, this did not come from a lab leak. We didn't have any involvement with funding Wuhan or anything like that. And it turns out that he was just flat out lying. Is that just a little lie, a little white lie that's okay? And, you know, just move on. It was a white lie. I'll tell you what. If you had a loved one who died because of Fauci, if you had a loved one who ended up being having a medical condition because of Fauci, I think you might have a different opinion. Because sometimes people just look at this in the abstract and it's like, well, if, you know, it didn't affect me, didn't affect anybody I know. I mean, I didn't know anybody who lost their job. I didn't know anybody in the military who had to make a choice. I didn't know anybody who all of a sudden had these heart problems and blood clots and they'd never had anything like that before. And before you send me anything saying, but Richard, you know that with anything, any vaccine, anything, there are, of course, going to be rare instances where something happens as a result of that. I am aware of that, but that's not what we're talking about here. All right, let's do this. Let's go to Washington for a second here. We've got a Senate panel that is voting to hold Dr. Anthony Fauci in contempt for refusing to answer questions last week. And let me warn you, and I think Fox and Jared Halperin do a great job. Jared's at the White House. He'll do the report from there. But I can tell you that the whole issue of, wait, he had a pardon. Is it then that he has to answer the questions or no? He can still invoke the Fifth, even though this, it's a murky, murky, murky area. But we're going to have Jared Halperin try to enlighten us as much as possible.
3: A week after Anthony Fauci invoked the Fifth Amendment more than 100 times at a Senate hearing, the Homeland Security and Governmental Affairs Committee voted to refer Fauci to the Justice Department for contempt of Congress.
4: A subpoena is not an invitation. A subpoena with no consequence is not a subpoena. It's a suggestion.
3: Republican Chairman Rand Paul says Fauci's constitutional right against self-incrimination does not apply since he was pardoned by former President Biden. Democrats say Republicans are breaking with precedent by not respecting a witness's Fifth Amendment privilege. At the White House, Jared Halpern, Fox News.
2: Democrats say that, and Richard Randall says BS, and his listeners say it was not a diary. Richard, don't say that. That plays into Trump derangement syndrome. Fauci, like Comey, should be prosecuted, but courts will probably block it. Dems, media, too many judges have made unbiased anything unrealistic. It comes from Don and Monument. Agree with that. I'll try to reference it not as his diary, but the phone thing is going to be an issue, and already text messages coming in, 719-715-0740. Simple. Fauci's phone is more than likely a government-issued phone. That is how they got it. Same with his journal. What do we call that? Folks, send me this, because this person's using the term diary. I use the term diary mostly to just mock him with a little pink diary under his pillow or whatever. What do you want me to call it here? I'll take consideration from your suggestions. Most of those would be on government computers. That goes back to the journal, diary, whatever it is. Are we supposed to let Anthony Fauci be like all of the other, Lois Lerner and all these other people, who do something wrong, and even the Republicans in Congress just can't stand firm and say, no, you need to be held accountable. Rahm Emanuel, you just can't ignore a subpoena. I'm sick and tired of those days. How about you?
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5: Still seeing heavy volume southbound I-25. This will be from Briargate down to Guard of the Gods. Northbound lanes heavy around Fillmore, and Platt's still slowing up at Murray, and construction will be slowing you up westbound MLK between Union and I-25. Expect delays. I'm Sean Martinez's traffic.
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1: Very mild and sunny start to the morning. Smoke is still going to be lingering around mountains in our upper levels. Shouldn't impact us at the surface too much. Highs today back into the 90s and triple digits with a good amount of sunshine. With your KKTV 11 Alert weather, I'm meteorologist Nick Lamont.
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4: So, it seems like year after year, they don't make as much of a big deal about it as in prior years. And the years go by, do people forget about it? It doesn't matter. It's Hiroshima today, and we'll have Nagasaki in a couple of days. I'm not going to ever let Hiroshima go by without talking about it, and here's the reason. Because we really need to apologize to Japan and the rest of the... No, that's not me. You know that's not me. We do it because, you know what, the United States was put in a situation where Harry Truman had to make a pretty difficult decision. Although maybe it wasn't that difficult. Mr. President, if you drop this device, and we're pretty sure it's going to work, we only, you know, we only have a couple of them. In fact, we've got a third one kind of on way, this USS Indianapolis, but we're confident that this is going to work. If you do this, we won't have to invade the homeland islands of Japan. And that would mean that we would save hundreds of thousands of U.S. and allied military deaths and injuries. And plus, it'll also save a lot of Japanese from injuries and death. Wait, hold on. Let me get this straight. You're saying that we should just incinerate two cities and that's going to save Japanese lives? Yes, Mr. President, that's exactly what we're saying. You know what? I'm not apologetic about dropping the atomic bombs at all. Read my lips. Not at all. Is there a Colorado Springs connection? Yes, before Paul Tibbetts went out there to Utah and started getting his pilots and the rest of his crews ready to go over to Japan, B-29s, and drop the gadget, is what they called it. He had a meeting here in Colorado Springs, got his orders, and then went out there. I met the guy, and he is, even at his age, I think he's probably 70s, 80s, whatever, he was a very confident, cocky, and he had no qualms about having done what he did. He said he would do it again, and I believe him absolutely. I think it actually annoyed him that people would even question that. And I questioned that because, of course, you have to ask that question. Got done with the interview, and I told him. I said, I think you did the right thing. I don't think it was a close call. And I think you and your crews were heroes. You guys could have died on those missions. We're not sure what happens, right? I mean, you drop the thing and you angle your plane. You're trying to get the hell out of Dodge. And all of a sudden, you got a bright flash. And then your plane gets rocked around. But it turns out you're able to stabilize it and get back. Same thing with Hiroshima. Do we owe Japan or the world an apology for doing that? 719-715-0740.
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5: 8:30 in Colorado Springs. I'm Jim Arthur in the KVOR 24/7 News Center. A Colorado Springs mother's murder conviction has been vacated. Deborah Nichols lost three of her children in a house fire in the Springs in 2003. She and her husband Tim were found guilty of intentionally setting the fire. Prosecutors alleged the couple used an accelerant and left candles burning in the home while both were away, causing the deaths of their children, 11-year-old Jay, 5-year-old Sophia, and 3-year-old Sierra. Deborah was sentenced on three counts of first-degree murder and other charges. But now a judge has ruled that during Deborah's trial, evidence was suppressed. She's been moved from a correctional facility to the El Paso County Jail and is hoping to have a bond hearing sometime this month. In other news, voters in School District 11 will decide in November on a bond measure whether to give the district $775 million, or to raise that money, rather, toward repairs and additional money for teachers. Wednesday night, the D11 board voted 6-1 in favor of putting that question on the ballot. D11, one of the oldest districts in the city, and has been dealing with aging infrastructure in many of their schools.
6: Coronado High School does not have AC, and some of our classrooms reach 90 degrees. This is not acceptable, as it is not safe.
5: Officials say every school in the district would receive some of that money for improvements. Calculations show it would cost the average taxpayer in the district $260 a year. A 33-year-old man gets a third competency examination to see if he is fit for trial. His name, Cameron Burton. He's accused of killing Yetzibel Quinones in her apartment in Strathmore Hills last year. He's been deemed competent on two different occasions to aid in his own defense. But his attorney argued that Burton's lack of cooperation in those exams are signs of a mental health issue. The judge agreed and gave the defense 60 days to get the exam completed. KVOR weather from the 11 Alert Team at KKTV. Sunny skies. We're warming up. We'll see a high near 90 today, and we will see more smoke from those western wildfires. Mid-90s expected tomorrow. 63 now at 740 KVOR. I'm Jim Arthur. 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
7: Yeah, some road work there. Westbound MLK between Union and I-25 slowing things up. Also, we still have construction over off of Fountain near Powers, and also heavy volume over off of Dublin at Mark Shuffle in that construction zone. I'm Sean Martinez. This traffic.
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11: So it's a quick question, and you know, I love history. You know that. And I've loved it ever since I was a kid. Why? I have no clue. Why? You know, some people love it, some people find it to be boring. I think history is one of the most interesting things you can do. And that's just with the history that they taught us, that they were telling us about. Then you have this hidden history, and you hear me talk about that frequently. But, boy, can you imagine if we actually had teachers and curriculum and classrooms that actually taught that alternative history? It's not alternative. It's just lesser known history or covered up history or things like that. I think it's important because if... I told David, I always say, I bet if I went out on the street and I talked to 100 people, only, you know, a handful of them would even know what Hiroshima was. And only a handful of them would even know who Joseph Mengele was. Now, my listeners know these things, but the average person, you know, I just need to go do that. Maybe I'll do that today. My point, though, is that it's a valid thing to talk about Laura Logan talking about Joseph Mengele and comparing Fauci to Mengele. It's a valid thing to talk about dropping atomic bombs, but I think people are woefully, I mean woefully, ignorant of exactly the facts on all of these things. And I guess it's just, maybe it's just a pet project for me or something, but over and over and over again, I see the need for better teaching of history. And I've said for a long time, look, if your school district, your teacher, your class, whatever, they're not going to do it. As a parent, I believe you owe it to your students to take maybe an hour a week, maybe 15 minutes a day or something like that, and just say, well, they probably didn't tell you about this, but maybe you should know this or this or this. Let me give you an example. I'll talk a little bit more about Mengele in the next hour. But when people would say this whole idea that Adolf Hitler somehow ended up in Argentina after the war, are you crazy? I mean, where do you guys come up with stuff like this? Well, you do know that Joseph Mengele, I mean, you know, the angel of death, where'd you get that name? Well, I sat there and I talked with a survivor of Auschwitz who rolled up her arm and showed me the blue tattoos. And then she told me how she and her mom got off of a train and they're standing on the loading platform. And Joseph Mengele is down at the end of the line. He'd point this way, you lived. He points that way, you die. Pointed this way, she lived. But that's where I got the angel of death from. Here's the point, though, the short point, and that is, so if people think that you're crazy, to even hint that it's possible, remember, anything's possible, that Adolf Hitler ended up in South America after the war, and you think people are crazy, then you probably ought to understand that

0: Joseph Mengele, he was the face of evil when it came to all of these concentration camps, the death camps. Yes, there's a difference, and all of the rest. And did they ever figure out what happened to him? Well, not until his body floated up in the Atlantic down there off the coast of Brazil, because he was down there going for a swim, had a stroke, and died. What? Yeah. Yeah. And he didn't just go from Germany to South America one time. He went back to Germany for a while. Then he went back to South America for a while. A couple of different countries in South America. People, you just have to know history a little bit before you're so quick to dismiss things. All right. It's clear on the atomic bomb. I think that I don't need any apology. I don't know how much you need to go see. Is it because they started the war? Is it because even the people who started the war acknowledge that, yep, we're going to have a great 6 months of this war, and then America is going to kick our ass because they can build things, they have more equipment, they have more resources, they have more factories, we're going to lose this thing. But you want me to go attack Pearl Harbor? Yep, I can do that and do the best that I can. And one of the pilots for that ends up being friends with a Christian in the United States, because he converts, the pilot converts to Christianity and acknowledges that it was a mistake, shouldn't have done it. But what did they do? They followed orders. Now, the whole following orders thing and follow the science, that goes back to Anthony Fauci. And do people get a pass because they just, I was following orders. Fauci told me to do this or this or this. There are probably good, decent people out there who are given information as to what the truth and the science was. And they believed it. They were gullible, quite honestly, to believe it. And if there's anything positive that can come out of this other than holding Fauci accountable, it ought to be that you need to ask questions. If somebody tells you that you need to have this vaccine, let's scratch that. If you're going to be the person who says, oh, you need this vaccine, or we're going to give you this immunization and you need it, you need to be asking some questions. It's not too much to say, is this really a good idea for my child? Anybody know what the scar on my left arm is? It's above the bicep. It's just a little round thing there. It's kind of a scarish thing. Anybody know what that thing is called? Do you have one? And if you have one, what's it called? Why did we get that? Universally recommended routine vaccines. Now, I've heard people talking about how, yeah, with COVID and Fauci and everything, there are places where kids are getting, you know, 60, 50 different vaccines. Hold on. That's not true, so far as I can tell. David's a pretty good researcher, and I put him on this thing, and he comes back with 11 universally recommended childhood vaccines. Chickenpox, diphtheria, tetanus, pertussis, no idea. Influenza, and that changes from year to year to year. HPV, that's kind of a sexually transmitted herpes kind of thing. Measles, mumps, pneumococcal, conjugate vaccine, that's a PCV as opposed to PBC, and then polio. I had two of them. The polio thing actually wasn't even a shot in those days. You lined up in the cafeteria or the gym. It was the gym in my little town with 500 people, and little Richard is standing there going, what the hell is this? They gave me a little paper cup with a sugar cube in it. I'd never seen the paper cup. I was kind of fascinated with that. I like sugar, but just, you're going to put a sugar cube in my mouth? Yes, we are. And what is that little purple dot on top, might I ask? If you had a sugar cube with a purple dot on top, let me know that. Let's get to one more thing here. And this, I think, is probably the most important thing between now and the midterms. If you'd like to tell me whether you feel comfortable about the midterms or not, I'll take that. I feel generally comfortable. I look at Byron York in the Gazette yesterday. He's finding every which way for Republicans to lose the Senate and to lose the House, and he doesn't say it. But inside of all of that, I'm pretty sure he just doesn't like Trump, and we need to blame everything on him. You understand, if it weren't for Trump, we would not have the House and the Senate. You do understand that, right? And I don't want to lose those. I don't want forever wars. I don't want high gas prices. But a little bit of perspective here could really, really help. In any event, are the elections going to even be fair? I've got concerns about that. Every day I'm looking at new information coming out of Arizona, Georgia, Michigan, Wisconsin. And when people tell you, well, there's no evidence of fraud or you know, elections having been rigged, that is the most convenient lie that the mainstream media will tell you. Let's talk about the Save America Act. President Trump touting his achievements. He was out in Vegas to do that, urging Republicans again to pass the Save America Act. While it did pass the House, that's good news, the Senate has struggled to pass the voter reform bill. So what do we have? Well, we have Congressman John Rose, Republican from Tennessee. He says that Democrats should listen to their constituents. And I think we talked about briefly yesterday, and that is the polling data will tell you it doesn't matter what the demographic is, Republican, Democrat, black, white, old, young, whatever. It turns out that most people want voter security. So this is thanks to Fox News. It's Representative John Rose.
1: They are probably not going to be able to get Democratic votes, despite the fact that Democrats across the country support the Save America Act.
0: So here's the thing. You know what I'll bet a lot of them don't know is the only reason that many of these elections have either been close or that Democrats won, or there are so many Democrats in especially House of Representatives, it's because they cheated in elections. Yes, I say that. I believe it. Here's the tag on this thing. Bill requires Americans to show proof of citizenship at voter registration. That does not mean that you need to bring your passport or your birth certificate or anything else when you go to vote. It's when you register to vote. You need to present a photo ID on election day. Is that too much to ask? That's not too much to ask. Again, what, we have to go all the way back to the Olive Garden argument there? No, I don't think so. Democrats say the bill will put a heavier burden on people of color and married women. Whoa. So are you saying people of color are stupid? They couldn't figure this out? You're not saying that married women are too stupid to figure this thing out? Are they barefoot, pregnant in the kitchen? Is that what you're trying to imply there? To me, if I were a Democrat, that stuff would be pretty dang offensive. GOP says people are used to showing their ID to buy beer and to rent a car, but a standard driver's license isn't considered sufficient. Well, how would that be? Well, maybe it has to do with Colorado. I don't know. Was it 10 years ago when the Democrats thought, well, we've got all these people on the roads illegally because they're here illegally. And yes, they couldn't go out and get a driver's license under normal circumstances, but we'll give them a driver's license. But no, it's never going to be used to vote or anything like that. Just never, never, never. 719-715-0740. Short break. Your text messages when we come back.
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3: Woodman still seeing very heavy volume from Tutt all the way to I-25. Southbound I-25 is slowing up from Briargate down to Guard of the Gods. And northbound I-25 heavy over by Fillmore. I'm Sean Martinez.
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1: Very mild and sunny start to the morning. Smoke is still going to be lingering around mountains in our upper levels. Shouldn't impact us at the surface too much. Highs today back into the 90s and triple digits with a good amount of sunshine. With your KKTV 11 Alert Weather, I'm meteorologist Nick Lamont.
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8: Talk a little bit more about Joseph Mengele at the next hour. Why is it pertinent? Well, because it's in the news, because Laura Logan makes references to Anthony Fauci and Joseph Mengele in the same breath. So the thing that I find interesting, first of all the world of respect for Laura Logan. She is a hero. She's an American hero. I wish people like her. And Nick Shirley, for instance, Andy Ngo would be another one. Cheryl Atkinson, Catherine Hedridge, and folks like that got like a presidential award of some sort for what they do and what they've continued to do. The question is that fair to say Fauci and Joseph Mengele? Well, Fauci didn't do horrible experiments. I mean, in terms of injecting dye into the eyes of little kids or trying to figure out the difference between twins. He loved working on twins. We're going to do something horrific to this one, but not this one. We'll see how. I mean, he was as evil as you can get. On the other hand, was Fauci quite that evil in terms of experiments and stuff? No, but he did dogs, Richard. I understand that. But how about we just go by volume instead? We go not dramatically, but rather people who die of a blood clot or they had to stay in a hospital, an infection, whatever it happens to be. I would submit Fauci's connected to more than Joseph Mengele. But let's go to the phone, 719-715-0740. Sean, you're on 740 KVOR, Dr. Fauci and Joseph Mengele. Welcome aboard, Sean. What do you have?
9: You've been reading my Facebook again, haven't you?
8: You want the truth? Truth is, I have not. I've got a lot going on in my life. I'll just say that. And I have been slacking on Facebook for at least 2 weeks. And every day I intend, I'm going to get back there. I'm going to start posting and stuff. I haven't, but tell us what you've been posting on Facebook, because now I regret not having done that.
9: Oh, I shared. There's a meme out there that shows Mengele and shows Fauci. Let's put it this way. You know, I called in, first of all, I'm bewildered by the left. You know, they don't want any of this released. They were fighting. I was watching them while I was working up this morning, the hearings, and, you know, Blumenthal looking like a blubbering idiot, you know, almost like somebody took his candy away. And what are they so afraid of? They want the Epstein files released. You know what? So do I. I want every single page, regardless of who it touches. Okay?
8: You and me both. Yep.
9: The millions died, and Fauci lied. Okay? He worked with governors to shut things down. The 6 feet, he's admitted it. The 6 feet and the mass things were something they just threw out there. They knew it didn't work, but it's something that they did to control. It was amazing that just months before the scandemic happened, Fauci was all over the TV talking about this being the worst season for flu ever, and that 50, 60, 70,000 people were going to die. And then all of a sudden they looked at the polling, what was going to happen with Joe Biden. Then all of a sudden the scandemic happened, okay? Did people die? Yes. Did it affect people? Yes. We have some great friends. One of them lost his career as a pilot. That's a great man because of this. But he participated. He funded. He did experiments. He's as guilty as Mengele was. But why are the left so afraid of everything? All of this coming out, were they complicit? Did they know about it? Did they help them steal an election? That's what's bothering me, is why they are running from this.
8: You know, here's the problem with people like, you know, you're a good friend, but in addition to that, you're a great listener and a great person, all this kind of thing. It's just, I always wonder why you just always want the facts on this stuff. Could you just give us the facts on this? What did Fauci know? When did he know it? What did he say? What was in his little journal? What was in his phone? And all? Why are you so obsessed with knowing the truth about all this stuff, Sean?
9: Because I want the truth. I was brought up with integrity. I was brought up that you told the truth. Am I perfect? No, not by any means. But one thing, when I die, I want people to say that if he gave you his word, you could take it to the bank. And that's all I want. I want the facts to be out there.
8: You're up on your little soapbox there. But tell me this. If you're so inclined, oh, boy, you want all the facts when it comes to COVID and Fauci and all the rest. So do you want all the facts when it comes to the Epstein files or the JFK files and what other nations may have had an interest in these kinds of things? You want all of those files, even if it were to show that, geez, this great Republican that we held in real high regard turns out to be some kind of a pedo? Are you willing to do that?
9: Yes, I am.
8: I am too.
9: I want the facts about J6.
8: Yep.
9: I want the facts. If you're not doing anything wrong, you don't have anything to hide.
8: You've got it. Let me thank you. And I think you know I was being sarcastic there. Not a little bit sarcastic. Very, very sarcastic. Text is 719-715-0740. And I do have a pop quiz for you. Remember yesterday I was talking to you about Burke and Hare, and I said, hey, wait, anybody know who those guys are and what? Why are they important? Scotland, Edinburgh, etc. I forgot to follow up on that. So if you have got the answer to that, I will take that absolutely. This week, according to three credit bureaus, Americans are now putting more of their food costs, utility costs, and everyday living costs on credit cards than at any other time in American history. Make America great again. Right. So am I to just understand that you believe, I'm reading between the lines here. First of all, I don't even know if that's true. I would not be surprised if that is true. Why don't we ask about gas prices? Let's just focus in on gas prices. So gas prices under Trump and under trying to make sure that one of the most evil regimes on the planet doesn't have a nuclear weapon. That's apropos, given the fact that it's August 6th, Hiroshima here as well. And that's a pretty lofty, noble idea. I don't necessarily like the way we've been going about it. And I don't want to fight other people's wars. I will tell you that right now. Levin said this last night. I didn't have a chance to fact check him, but I really have to do that because generally Levin's right on target. He was pointing out that because of climate change and everything that people like Biden were doing, because of climate change, we can't drill here, we can't do that, we can't burn coal, all of these things, that energy and the price of gas was actually higher then than it is under President Trump. He said, and I agree with him, I don't always agree with Levin, but he said, I've never seen people blowing such a big deal about a temporary increase in the price of gasoline. And so why would it be a big deal? Because Democrats need it to be a big deal. The mainstream media is going to help them make it a big deal, and we'll talk about it in hour two.
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10: 9 o'clock at Colorado Springs. I'm Jim Arthur in the KVOR 24/7 News Center. A Colorado Springs mother's murder conviction has been vacated. Deborah Nichols lost three of her children in a house fire in the Springs in 2003. She and her husband, Tim, were found guilty of intentionally setting that fire. Prosecutors alleged the couple used an accelerant and left candles burning in the home while both were out, causing the deaths of their three children. Deborah was sentenced on three counts of first-degree murder and other charges, but now a judge has ruled that during Deborah's trial, evidence was suppressed. She's been moved from a correctional facility to the El Paso County Jail and hopes to have a bond hearing sometime this month. Voters in School District 11 will decide in November on a bond measure to give the district $775 million toward repairs and additional money for teachers. The D11 board voting Wednesday night 6-1 in favor of putting that question on the ballot. D11 has older schools and an aging infrastructure, but some questioned the amount of money District 11 residents would have to pay as D11 asks for this bond.
11: $775 million plus the payment to pay that back for buildings that aren't at full capacity is hard to wrap my head around.
10: Officials say every school in the district would receive some of that money. The Democratic nominee in the 5th Congressional District race, Jessica Killen, is challenging Republican incumbent Jeff Crank to two debates and also a forum. Killen said residents in the district need to hear from both candidates on real issues. Killen has proposed debates with Crank on August 27th and September 18th and also wants Crank to take part in a forum in late September. KVOR weather from the 11 Alert Team at KKTV. Today, sunny skies, hot and hazy once again. Highs in the Springs will be around 90 degrees. 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I'm Jim Arthur. 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
8: All right, tomorrow, we're going to give you a little bit of a preview. We're going to be talking about data centers tomorrow and allegations that perhaps the Chinese have actually got a motive to help disrupt the building and utilization of data centers in the United States, including here in Colorado Springs. There are a number of states and cities, you know, here in Colorado, in Texas as well, where, okay, we're just going to put a moratorium on these things until we can figure it out. And I'm okay with that. I mean, I want, just like you do, whether it's Fauci, we want the information. Whether it is Epstein, we want the information. And we can handle it. And I think Sean knows, and I hope you know, that I was being very sarcastic with him. Because, yes, would I be gleeful to get all the Epstein files and to find out that there's something in there about somebody that I used to hold in high regard? Yeah, that'd be pretty disappointing. But I would rather know that. Wouldn't you rather know that? And we can't, you know, stand around and say, well, we want the truth on this and this and this. But, well, politically, that truth is not very convenient. That reduces us to Democrats. And that's a pretty insulting thing to have going on. We're going to be talking about Sophie Cunningham and trans athletes tomorrow. In fact, Dave and I are just talking about that. Now I was talking with some sports people last evening, and that story's not going to go away. I think, and I want you to start thinking about this a little bit. We'll give you all the facts tomorrow. But I think the simplest question, and I've seen a couple of people pose this, and Stephen A. was kind of getting to this even as well, and that is, how is it even controversial that we, as a society, you know, culture, state, school district, whatever it is, don't want boys competing with and alongside of girls? How is that even controversial? Well, it's only controversial because apparently the LGBTQ community and the people who've got funding and the people in the media and everybody who is liberal is like, well, you can't, that Richard, you understand that's persecuting somebody because they were born in the wrong body. And don't tell me God doesn't make mistakes. You know what? Nobody's getting persecuted here. As always, you're so focused on this person who wants special rights. If you've been in Colorado for a while, you know what those terms mean. But somebody who wants special rights, and what would that special right be? To have surgery, to live their life as they want to? No, I don't have a problem with that. I don't want it to be on my dime. I don't want it taking place in prisons. I don't want the military paying for it. That's a completely different deal. But that's not the question. The question here is competing against girls, whether they are in elementary school, whether it's club teams, whether it's high school, college, etc. I really, if you can help me understand how this is so damn controversial, go ahead and send it to me. We'll save it for tomorrow and get ahead of that tomorrow as well. All right, let me get to text messages here because a lot of times I get so far behind. I want to make sure that we do pay some attention to Hiroshima. And could I point one thing out for all of the liberals and the Democrats out there who we're just such an evil nation for having dropped those atomic bombs? And how could the world look at us with respect? Well, I guess Russia could look at us and China could look at us after World War II with a little bit more respect because we had the bomb and they didn't. And that might have been part of the reason that Patton said we ought to just finish this right now if we can. It was probably one of the reasons that the USSR entered the war very late and tried to take over certain parts of Korea because that's where the Japanese, drumroll please, were working on their atomic bomb and perhaps actually even had a test explosion of that bomb or something similar, nuclear device. Hey, I didn't hear about that. Well, yeah, there's a lot you don't hear about when it comes to history, and that is my bigger point. That is, I don't know how we can get some of these things, truth, just truth, just truth. And does that mean that some kid in a high school class needs to be sitting there and all of a sudden, today we're going to talk about the USS Liberty? What? I don't know. It's kind of amazing to me that something that significant, I don't care where you stand on it. You think it's a big mistake? Whatever. If you think it wasn't a mistake, it was a false flag, okay. But here's the thing, just like Sean was saying, could you just give us the facts on this? Let us know what the facts are. And Richard Randall says that if the average person knows what the facts are, they can come to the right conclusion or decision on pretty much anything. The big hurdle is getting the facts. So let's go to the text messages here. All right. One of your previous guests said that there were 61 transgender girls playing sports in Jefferson County. Do you agree with that claim? That would be Aaron Lee. And I'd have to go back and look at that again. So if this is some sort of a gotcha thing where it's like she said this, or she, do I need to go back and like listen to the audio or something like that? Here's what I do know is I don't care if it's one or two or three. Is it worse if there's 61? Hell yes, it is. And is it worse if they tried to cover that up because they tried to say that, well, they weren't technically playing on this team or that team or whatever? You just answer me the question, right? I'll look into that for you. You answer, I mean, we were going to have Erin on the program here today and talk about her ballot issue that will be coming up in November. But you tell me here today, is it okay for guys, trans guys, to compete with and against girls? Or in the case of one of these things, you've got somebody on a team and they're going to an away game and they've got housing accommodations where a young lady has got a trans guy in the same room, and I'm pretty sure on the same cot, bed, whatever the hell it was. Now, she didn't know that this person was a guy, apparently, at the time, so did a pretty good job of covering up or whatever, but what the hell? Seriously. There are so many things. I've got a big stack over here, and you know, some of it I can get to today, some I can't, but there are so many things here where that's my reaction. What the hell? The average person, it's a case out of Oklahoma. Have an 18-year-old baseball player, big baseball player out there in Oklahoma, and apparently he raped two girls, one of them so severely she had to have surgery. It was violent. It wasn't like date raping or anything like that. They prosecute because he's under the age of 19. The rules are different when you have a younger person. And yesterday, he gets to walk because he now hits 19 and he goes. Do you know, from what I can tell, and I only had maybe 15 minutes this morning to look at it, from what I can tell, it does not look like he actually served any jail time. And instead, the whole community, blah, blah, blah, blah, blah. If that were your daughter, whoever just sent me this thing, a previous guest, blah, blah, blah. If that were your daughter who had been raped by a baseball player and another girl, same thing, and violent, would it be okay to see this guy walk? Because apparently with that kid's parents, it was okay. And his attorney said it was okay. And all these other people said it was okay. But just like that case, a parent there would be livid, and they should be. A parent here, when they find out, wait, you had somebody on this team, and we went on a road trip, and you never even let somebody know what the hell was going on here? There is a common sense aspect to this. And like I said, we'll be talking about Sophie Cunningham and Caitlin Clark and the whole big debate over all this stuff, Riley Gaines, American Hero, tomorrow. But if anybody out there can just shoot me a text and say, well, Richard, here's the reason why everybody seems to be okay with trans athletes, you know, being on girls' teams and competing against them, I've got news for you. It's not okay. The narrative is, well, everybody thinks it's okay, but that's not true. And it's not true when it comes to a number of issues. Let me finish on the atomic bomb on Hiroshima here real quickly. So it is Harry Truman who makes that decision. He had had suggestions from some people, including some of the scientists who had worked on some of these things. Look, instead of us killing all these people, they're going to be killed if this bomb works, and we think it will work. Why don't we just do a demonstration? We'll tell everybody to clear out. We'll take, you know, Tokyo Bay or something like that. Put all the Japanese military and everybody grab a seat over here. We're going to have the B-29. It comes in. They dropped it. We're far enough away. Holy cow. Look at that thing. He is presented with that, a demonstration kind of thing. He said, no, you know what? What happens if it doesn't work? And even if it works, that doesn't mean that it's going to change anything. It'll probably get them better prepared if we decide to actually drop it, which is true. You have to remember, they didn't put their hands up and say, okay, we're done. You got us after Hiroshima. And they barely did it after the second bomb was dropped on Nagasaki, there were tons of Japanese military who wanted to just, nope, we're going to fight to the bitter end. It doesn't matter. You guys probably don't have enough of those bombs. But, and the other thing here is, two things. One is, you do know that we had B-29s that were dropping pamphlets, little pieces of paper in Japanese, telling these people that something was coming, get the hell out of Dodge, whatever. And the other thing, and this is, you know, everybody, all these Democrats hold FDR in such high, high regard. Oh, he's great. He was best president, blah, blah, blah. Well, I don't hold him in that regard for a number of reasons, a number of reasons. But if you hold him in such high regard, if it had been him who gave the green light to drop the bombs on Hiroshima and Nagasaki, would that change your opinion of him or change your opinion of dropping the atomic bomb? Because now it's your guy who is doing that sort of thing. 719-715-0740. Doing that sort of thing. Barb Schlinker does that sort of thing. What is it? Well, she sells homes. She sells your home. She's done that more than 3,000 times in her career. Career? Well, that's more than 25 years. What does all this mean? It means that she can guarantee to sell your home. She's got the experience, because you don't get it when you go to a one-month real estate class. She's got the experience in knowing how to do all of this. And if I've learned one thing working with her for this long, it is that every situation, there may be a commonality from this home sale and that home sale and the rest, but there are also very, very unique things, and they only pop up once every couple of years or whatever, but she's got the experience to do that. That's one of the reasons that she goes around the country sometimes being a speaker at some of these seminars, and sometimes she goes there because she's learning about new things from other people as well. All of that means that she is the only person I believe you even need to talk to when it comes to selling a home. And that may be your home. Maybe it's your children's home, your parents' home. Maybe you inherited a home. Maybe it's somebody that you work with is thinking about doing it. Maybe it's somebody that you serve with because you're in the military. She's covered all this. And on the military angle, she is a veteran. Her son is active duty, and she knows exactly what it's like to be bounced around, not just the nation, but the world as well. And you've got a home sale here. How do you handle these things? 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
8: Very mild and sunny start to the morning. Smoke is still going to be lingering around mountains in our upper levels. Shouldn't impact us at the surface too much. Highs today back in the 90s and triple digits with a good amount of sunshine. With your KKTV 11 Alert weather, I'm meteorologist Nick Lamont.
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1: 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I'm in, and I have 100% recommendation for Kruger Brothers Construction. They've been doing it since 2009. 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You can see a lot of the testimonials and people talking about what Kruger Brothers did for them, what the projects look like, what the outcome turned out to be. Give them a call at 719-358-7053. And again, commercial, residential, windows, roofing, siding, decks, exterior stucco, hail damage, and I could go on and on and on, because they do just about anything when it comes either to remodeling or sometimes even building a new structure, or it comes to doing repairs. Number again, 719-358-7053. All right. So I don't know. Every now and then I just feel like I owe you a little bit of an explanation of what goes on behind the scenes. So David's got a microphone there. And so for the past, I don't know, maybe year, 6 months, whatever it has been with the whole Fauci thing, I have mentioned, including on the air a couple of times, that there's a part of Fauci that people don't know about or people don't want to talk about. And that was, well, yeah, there were a lot of gay activists, gay men, gay women, and even people had HIV who weren't gay, AIDS as well. And they were, oh my God, they were protesting in big numbers against Anthony Fauci. Really? Yeah. Is that important? Well, I think it's important because Anthony Fauci is not who people think he is. Oh, he's just this great guy who's trying to save America and save the world and let him know what's going on. Bill Maher, just calling him out saying, hey, look, this is a guy who lied to the American public, got up in front of a TV camera and over and over and over again lied that it didn't come from the Wuhan lab. Oh, we weren't funding or had no part to do with the Wuhan lab. This was actually something that just went from animal to human transmission. But now we know, and this is the big important part. When I have an indictment against the mainstream media, newspapers, and all the rest, this is the big important part. Now we have concrete proof, thanks to his journal or whatever the hell you want to call it, that he knew damn well when he got up there and said it didn't come from the lab, he was lying. And again, if you lie about something like that, then think about all of the smaller little things that he represented. Was he lying for those? Well, that's the question now, isn't it? That's a question a lot of people don't want to ask. But David, you and I, in fact, you were telling me this morning, independently of what I was working on over here, that you were doing a little bit of a search on something, but having a hard time finding it. And I thought, well, that's interesting, but not surprising. What were you looking for?
4: Well, there was this female activist back in the, looks like, early 80s. And,
1: right.
4: Basically protesting against Fauci, and then she's interviewed more recently, and that's the video that I'm having a hard time finding, and she says, we tried to tell you.
1: Can you imagine that?
4: Yeah.
1: And think about this. We tried to tell you, and that's the one woman, right? There are probably hundreds, thousands of others who are out there saying, we tried to tell you, and yet the mainstream media doesn't want to hear about it, because where are these big, is Scott Pelley and these big 60 Minutes people out there looking into Fauci and saying, gosh, we've been here before, listen to this person. They didn't do it. Wait, but I thought they were great. Didn't they win like a Peabody or something like that because they're so great? Yeah, they report what they want to. They report bias many times, and as always, they ignore the things that aren't very convenient, and they rely on the simplest thing. And that's where you can see all of this stuff when it comes to the midterms. It's Trump, it's Trump, it's Trump. Here we go. Man, oh man. A lot of text messages. I'm still trying to figure out a way we can incorporate all of this. We're going to find a way. Good morning, Richard. Thank you for continuing to start your show with the Pledge of Allegiance. It is so important. It will never get old, boring, or out of style. Neither will you or your show. Can I thank you for that? And I want to tell you something, and I'm not complaining about it, but I do hear from people who say, geez, I mean, are you old enough here? Are you boomer enough here? Jeez, I mean, what are you going to do beyond that? Well, I'm not embarrassed that we start the show that way. I've had people who have wanted me to change the introduction to the show, and I've given it some thought. Whoa, getting rid of that? No. I've given it some thought that instead of that, maybe we start talking about, what would you be swearing and affirming to defend the Constitution and all of these kinds of things? Maybe we ought to be doing that sort of thing, too. If you got a suggestion there, let me know. There was a time when we used to play a version of the national anthem. Sometimes it was Hendrix. Sometimes it was, you know, Don Felder or Bernie Ledden of the Eagles. Sometimes it was, geez, there's one, in fact, he's standing on the street, and you've got Ted Nugent doing one as well. So we try to liven it up a little bit, then give you the traditional ones as well. 719-715-0740. This one. If it was my daughter, there's a real good chance I would be the one going to prison because I would kill him. You just advocated for that, Richard? Wait. So, first of all, you're saying I'm advocating for what or this? Do you know what we're talking about here? I mean, you know, we're talking about pedophilia. Do you know that we're talking about violent rape? Not once, but twice. Do I believe that there ought to be a death penalty for pedophiles? Well, yes, I believe that. In fact, let me just say this. I've been looking into this ICE arrest and detention that people have been complaining about here, about this guy who's in the United States and ICE detention and all the rest. I'm looking into that yesterday. I'm not done with it, but I'm trying to figure out, wait, is this the same guy that I've got an old report from Immigration and Customs Enforcement that this guy back in 2011 was actually arrested for what? Oh, he was trying to entice an undercover agent who was posing as a 16-year-old girl to hook up with him. Is that okay with you? That's not okay with me. Short break. Back after news.
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10: 9:30 in the Springs. I'm Jim Arthur in the KVOR 24/7 News Center. Earlier this morning, we learned a Colorado Springs mother's murder conviction has been vacated. Deborah Nichols lost three of her children in a house fire in the Springs in 2003. She and her husband, Tim, were found guilty of intentionally setting that fire. Deborah Nichols was sentenced to three counts of first-degree murder and other charges. But now a judge has ruled that during Deborah's trial, evidence was suppressed. She's been moved from a correctional facility to the El Paso County Jail and hopes to have a bond hearing sometime this month. Three of her children died in that fire, 11-year-old Jay, 5-year-old Sophia, and 3-year-old Sierra. The Democratic nominee in the 5th Congressional District race is Jessica Killen. She wants to debate the incumbent Jeff Crank. She wants Crank to agree to two debates and a forum prior to the November election. She wants to debate Crank August 27th and again on September 18th, and she also wants Jeff Crank to take part in a forum in late September. She said residents in the district need to hear from both candidates on real issues affecting them. The State Patrol says a juvenile boy was killed in a one-car accident Wednesday afternoon on I-70. The boy, the only occupant of the car, he was trying to get off the interstate at U.S. 36 near the town of Bennett. The driver hit a guardrail and was thrown from the vehicle. The teenager died at the scene. Patrol deputies believe speed was the cause of the crash. KVOR weather from the 11 Alert Team at KKTV. Sunny and hazy today and hot with a high of 92 degrees. Tomorrow, we could see a high of 95 and the same for the weekend. 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I'm Jim Arthur. 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
8: I think by now you know that it was a huge rush in the past couple of weeks for people to purchase their semi-automatic firearms. Pistols, and then long guns as well, before the new Colorado law went into effect. If you're ever in a situation like that, or you're now in a situation where it's like, well, do I still want to go through all of this? If you want to have a semi-automatic, yes, go through all of that and go through Magnum to do all of that. But I also want you to understand, Magnum has plenty of revolvers and other things that you don't have to say, well, I can't defend myself, I can't defend my loved ones, etc. Magnum Shooting Center, if you become a member there this month, first thing, put the name Richard Randall into the equation. If you're a new member, they're going to drop the registration fee to zero. You're going to be able to get free guest passes, unlimited range time, a new class discounts, which is really important. You'll have members-only lane reservations. 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That means there's one place for you to go, whether it's for purchasing, retail, or whether it's for training. And I always like to mention this because it's important. I've known a lot of people who've gone to places other than Magnum. And no, they didn't know a lot about firearms. They wanted something to protect themselves, but they were kind of new at the thing, and they were made to feel bad. They were, and many of these were women, made to feel like, oh gosh, here, little lady, let me, and that condescending, insulting thing. Magnum is going to meet you wherever you are at. And if you're somebody on the other end who is an advanced marks person, your military, law enforcement, hunting, your family, and you have been shooting since you were a little kid, they will meet you right there as well. Concealed handgun permit courses, they've got that. Private lessons, I recommend that. But they've got group lessons as well. Check it all out at MagnumShootingCenter.com. Learn right, be safe, shoot well. All right, let's see. About that Jefferson County thing. Evidence showed that the boys in Jefferson County were not athletes, as your guest claimed, but instead were managers, mascots, or trainers. Your guest was wrong. Look, that's Erin Lee, and I have so much respect for her that I'm not going to go back and try to find the exact wording on what she said or didn't say or whatever. We'll get to whatever the truth is, but here's the difference. I trust Erin Lee. And especially given what her daughter went through. And yeah, you want to try to dirty her up somehow before we start voting on this stuff in the fall? Have at it. Have at it. You know what? She's a good, decent person who's representing not just herself and her daughter, but most of us. There's a little tiny percentage out there who think it's okay to have guys competing with and against girls. And I need to know the circumstances of all this other stuff. Managers, mascots, trainers, etc. Are they in the same circumstance? Are they doing the same events, staying in the same? I mean, there's a lot of questions there. And that's why we like to have the facts. All right. Richard, how do we stop Colorado's driver's license department from automatically registering all people to vote when they get a license? We win elections. Comes from Lynn. And there are so many valid questions about how things are happening in Colorado, what is happening in Colorado. And the answer, I think, Lynn, to all of those questions is we have to win elections. So let me make my next pitch for you right now. If you are somebody, I believe that any Republican is better than any Democrat. I believe if we want to try to find fault with Republicans, and there are fault with Republicans, including this Republican,

0: you can find them. But overall, you do that at the risk of not looking into the faults of all of these Democrats, right? So I firmly believe any Republican is better than any. But Richard, does that mean Victor Marx? Yes, it means Victor Marx. Seriously? I mean, I don't know what people need to understand. Is Michael Allen better than Jenna Griswold? Take a minute. I've had this conversation with so many people recently, and they were talking about the caliber of candidates, Republicans, independents, Greg Lopez-ish, and Democrats, as I said. And yes, I see all kinds of people up in the state legislature. I'm looking at them, or they're these, you know, major statewide office holders here in Colorado. Take a look at them sometime. And Jared Polis is a good example the other day. He's not normal. I mean, no, it's not that he's gay. I'm saying, it's who in their right mind would dress up like a buffoon when they're representing the 150 years of this state? It's not like he went to some sort of a goofy, you know, Halloween costume contest or something. Why is that important? Because that's how he represents this state. And if his judgment is that far off the mark on something like that, then, of course, it's going to be off the mark on a lot of other things. All right. Let's see. Richard, I, too, am sick of the apologies for bombing Japan. I've known too many veterans who would have likely died in an invasion of that country. Stephen Littleton, retired law enforcement officer. Steve, do me one favor, because I think you may well know this better than I do. My understanding, you get to fact check me, my understanding is that up until recently, a lot of the Purple Hearts that we were giving to those who had been wounded in combat, going well after World War II, talking about Korea and Vietnam and some of the other things, a lot of those Purple Hearts were just sitting around. They had already been molded, created, etc. And why would they have so many of them sitting around? Because those were prepared because that's what the casualties of invading mainland Japan would have looked like. And I doubt, honestly, if you were to do some kind of a ancestry.com or something and you were to find out everyone from your family, your extended family, your in-laws and all, and you start looking at all of those, it's only a matter of time before you find the person that Steve's talking about. That person who would have been hitting the beaches in Japan. And if you think, well, I mean, we were able to get through Normandy and take care of Germany, I'm here to tell you, Germany did have this idea that they were going to have these werewolf groups, is what they called them. And that would mean that even after Germany had been conquered and surrendered, that there would still be these pockets of resistors who would be out there, and they would be still attacking Americans and Russians and French and British, etc. They would do that for a long, long time. They tried to do that. In fact, there were a couple of those little groups that did do some killing, but eventually it wasn't the big deal that people had thought it was going to be, certainly that Hitler thought it was going to be. But imagine if that were Japan, because it's a different mentality. And how so? You want to get racist on me here, Richard? Sure. I'll get racist on you. Japan and their mentality when it came to evil and what they were willing to do to those they were fighting against, to prisoners of war, to civilians. Are you going to bring up that damn rape of Nanking? Yeah, I'm going to bring up the rape of Nanking. And I want people to understand, it's not just raping all of these people. It was, hey, we got a little baby here. Throw it up in the air and we'll use it for bayonet practice. Hey, we're going to have a competition over here. These are the two best guys we've got with swords. And you can behead somebody with a sword. We know that because they did it during, you know, the Bataan Death March. If you fell to the wayside and couldn't keep up, head is gone. So we're going to have a contest to see who can cut off the more heads here. And then we're going to have this, you know, talk about Joseph Mengele. I'm not going to say he looks like chump change compared to the Japanese, but they were over and over and over again more evil culturally than the Germans were. And part of that was very simple. If you weren't Japanese, you were less than. You weren't as human as they were. And my God, wait, you surrendered? There's no big deal cutting the head off of somebody who surrendered. Yeah, this one here, I'm pretty sure I can not say. Clowns to the left of me, jokers to the right. Here I am stuck in Colorado with you. the text messages keep coming in. This one, I'm not sure. I asked David about this, but I'm confused. It just says, it's Hiroshima Domo Agrica 2. And we'll see if anybody knows what that is, or the person that sent it in. How about help me out here a little bit?
1: Domo arigato is very much thanks, is what it means.
0: Oh, okay. There you are. This one comes in. We're talking about this, and I think it's a huge issue. If I were, well, I was going to say if I were a doctor. I am a doctor. If I were a medical doctor, I would be as angry at Anthony Fauci as I am as just a talk show host and a juris doctor. And why would that be? I don't think a lot of people in the medical profession quite understand just how much faith the average person lost when it comes to doctors and PAs and all of the rest. And why would that be? Because Fauci lied to America. He lied about all of this. And now people, rightly so, ought to be asking, is what you're telling me really the truth? Do I really need to have this operation, this vaccine? Do I really need to pretend that hydroxychloroquine or ivermectin is just, you know, nonsense and it's horse paste or something like that? That trust, I mean, it's been a foundation for a long, long time that you could trust your doctor. Remember even Obama, that was a big thing for him. If you like your doctor, if you trust your doctor, you can keep your doctor. Really. Just like that. Let's take a break here. But before we do, I want to tell you about Barb Schlinker, Your Home Sold, Guaranteed Realty. You can listen to her on Saturday, Your Real Estate Voice. And one of the things she's going to be talking about is she's got a special program. If you're going to be selling your home and you need to have some repairs done, she's got some options for you where you can get some pretty easy loans and easy money in terms of taking care of some of that upkeep. But also, Barb's the first person to tell you, you know what? You don't have to have a ton of remodeling done before you sell your home. She sold homes that she showed me the photographs and I'm like, really? And she said, no, we had a bidding war on that home. That didn't look like much. Nope. The way I did it, we ended up with a bidding war. It sold for $10,000, $15,000 more than what the asking price was. Here's the thing with Barb. She knows it inside and out. And she's been doing it for more than 25 years. She knows all of the various little things that happen when the market's really hot, when it cools off a little bit, when there's a big bubble and it bursts, when the interest rates are here or here or here. And the key thing, she tells me this all the time, David as well, and that is, you know, some people don't have an option as to when they want to sell. They've got to do it now. And so the question is, how now? Sometimes it's a cash offer because it needs to be really quick and Barb can take care of you on that. And sometimes she's got more time to do it. I would say before you do anything when it comes to selling real estate, talk with at least Barb. If you don't want to talk to her first, talk with a couple of other people and ask them questions like, so how long have you been doing this? How many homes have you sold? And go through that, because if you do that, you're going to find out that Barb Schlinker is above everyone else. And that's why I represent and recommend her. 719-301-3900 or barbhasthebuyers.com.
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1: Very mild and sunny start to the morning. Smoke is still going to be lingering around mountains in our upper levels. Shouldn't impact us at the surface too much. Highs today back into the 90s and triple digits with a good amount of sunshine. With your KKTV 11 Alert Weather, I'm meteorologist Nick Lamont.
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2: Richard Randall, look, it's probably a matter of time before your business or your home is going to probably need to have some repairs. I guess some states you wouldn't have to deal with it the way we do in Colorado, but it is what it is. And what it is hail to the roof, to the siding. It is heat to the roof, to the siding, to the deck, and hail on the deck as well. I think where I'm getting at here is you know the weather as well as I do. You're going to have ice one day, and then it's going to go ahead and freeze, and then it'll melt, then it'll freeze. And if you think that does things to a roadway, think potholes, it can do that to your foundation, your deck, your roof, all points in between. It can be a pretty brutal climate. We love living here, though. And what has all this got to do, Richard? Well, I'm advocating that you don't defer maintenance, because then it just ends up being a bigger project in the long run, and you're going to have to deal with it. And you have to deal with it just because you're going to have an event sometime. Oh my gosh, we can't have people over for that. Or maybe you're going to go ahead and sell the home, whatever it happens to be. But if you're looking for repairs, Kruger Brothers is where you go. If you are looking for remodeling, you guessed it, Kruger Brothers is where you're going to go. 719-358-7053. You're going to like these people. Matt is the person I normally talk with. David does as well. And they're just good, decent people. I love that they put their name on the business. That means a lot to me. I love the fact that they've been doing it since 2009, and they're better than ever before. Award-winning remodelers of the year, People's Choice Awards, and all of the rest. Look, give them a call and sit down and talk with them about what they can do by way of repairs. Again, commercial, residential, or what they can do by way of remodeling and make that home what you wanted it to be. And it was 10 years ago when you first had it or bought it or whatever, and things have changed a little bit. They can get it so that it's exactly what you want right now. 719-358-7053. Great text here. I'm not sure who this, holy cow, that's a woman. Dang. All right. You're talking about men and women's sports. Julie Teetart. Yikes. This goes through a lot about women and sport. We're going to be talking about that tomorrow. So we'll hang on to that. You know, one more thing we're going to be talking about tomorrow as well. We're going to be talking about that data center issue. And it's not just the data centers. There's so many things that revolve around that. Is China actually involved in helping people who are opposed to these things? Why would China do that? China wouldn't want us to be a leader when it comes to AI and the capabilities. They would love for us to be following them, right? So that may be a component. I don't know. The allegations are out there. We'll talk about that as well. We're going to talk about surveillance. And when we talk about surveillance, one of the things that automatically comes up, and it ought to, and I'm still trying to figure out where I am on all these flock cameras. I don't want Big Brother 1984. I do, on the other hand, want to make sure that we don't have terrorists, if there are criminals out there, we're catching them, etc. But let's go to one of the problems that I can foresee. It comes from Fox News. Eben Brown has got the story. Police officer in North Carolina now facing charges for using department-operated surveillance equipment to track her boyfriend's former wife. Are you shocked by that? Fox has the story.
4: Officer Elizabeth Snowman of the Mooresville, North Carolina Police Department was arrested while on shift Wednesday. She's accused of accessing the department's network of AI-operated license tag readers in order to keep tabs on a woman said to be the ex-wife of Snowman's current boyfriend. The devices are manufactured by the Flock company. Their public safety products have been the focus of a number of controversies over concerns of their misuse. Snowman has since been released on bond, the Mooresville Police Department will also consider terminating her. Eben Brown, Fox News.
2: So we've got that. We'll be talking, like I said, about this. One of the stories here from Minnesota, we'll give it to you in more detail tomorrow, has to do with, yeah, town in Minnesota, and they have flock cameras, and everybody shows up. Where are the flock cameras? My feed, is the feed broken? No, the cameras are gone. Those two things are things I think you can anticipate as time goes by. And like I said, yes, when it comes to terrorism or tracking down pedophiles or people who are in the country illegally and are pedophiles and or terrorists, and there are a lot of them, do I want to have cameras on them? Sure. But would you take just like a little, you know, device under their skin so that we could track them? You're talking about a pedophile? Yeah, sure, I'd do that. Well, my only concern there wouldn't be for their privacy or anything. It would be, could they cut it out of their skin and then they're out here? No ankle brace. I know we're not talking about that. So do I want you and I and everybody in the military to have a butt chip or something like that? No, I don't. Do I think that people who have raped little kids deserve the same rights that we do? No. That's a Democrat mentality. That felons ought to be able to vote. People in prison ought to be able to vote. We ought to be protecting the least of us. Wait, this guy you're making a big deal about because he's in ICE detention right now, but you didn't know that he was posing as a 16-year-old girl and trying to lure, as a predator would, somebody into him, and you've got all this other stuff out there, and it doesn't mention anything about that. Well, I think that's a pretty big part of the equation, right? So the mental image of little Richard Randall standing in a crowded gym, fascinated by a paper cup, makes me smile. Thank you for that, Richard. You know what? I don't know if that was intentional or not. You're not busting on me, are you? But he does come up with this one. It's kind of good. A little bit, you know, father joke kind of thing, dad joke. The Pikes Peak donuts might not be the best in the world, but the peak is where you'll pay the highest for a donut. Get it, Richard? I made it funny? Okay. Have a good week. No. You know what? There's room for all of this. There's room for all of this. We're going to take a 22-hour break, as we say here. We'll be talking about Sophie Cunningham and men in women's sports and all of that controversy tomorrow. We'll be talking about flock cameras, data centers as well. And I'll give you a little bit more on Fauci and on Joseph Mengele and on Laura Logan and all of the rest. I'm excited, and especially because as we head into the weekend, give you some really, really good stuff, and then you can just relax, enjoy it all. Vince is next. Talk to you in 22 hours.
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8: Citing him for contempt, I'm Carmen Roberts, Fox News. A GOP-led Senate committee voted this morning to hold Dr. Anthony Fauci in contempt for refusing to answer questions during a hearing.
9: A week after Anthony Fauci invoked the Fifth Amendment more than 100 times at a Senate hearing, the Homeland Security and Governmental Affairs Committee voted to refer Fauci to the Justice Department for contempt of Congress.
10: A subpoena is not an invitation. A subpoena with no consequence is not a subpoena. It's a suggestion.
9: Republican Chairman Rand Paul says Fauci's constitutional right against self-incrimination does not apply since he was pardoned by former President Biden. Democrats say Republicans are breaking with precedent by not respecting a witness's Fifth Amendment privilege. At the White House, Jared Halpern, Fox News.
8: The committee is expected to refer the contempt resolution to the Department of Justice. Fauci's attorney calls the vote a political stunt. Iran's top Revolutionary Guard commander says that Tehran will keep pursuing nuclear weapons as long as U.S. and Israel have them. As for reopening the Strait of Hormuz, Iran says it's close to a framework with Oman, but it won't automatically reopen the waterway.
11: President Trump reiterated yesterday the Iranians always lie about the substance of negotiations, but this morning he also sent a signal that the U.S. is ready to resume war if necessary, denying reports about military stockpile concerns, posting to Truth Social, the U.S. has massive amounts of munitions, especially of certain types. Additionally, though large amounts are being manufactured and shipped to the U.S. as needed, defense companies are building the largest number of plants and factories in our country's history.
8: Fox's Jackie Heinrich. And a salmonella outbreak expands. The CDC says the illness linked to Mexican jalapenos has sickened 345 people in 27 states, prompting Chipotle and Qdoba to pull the peppers from their menus. America's listening to Fox News.
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1: Very mild and sunny start to the morning. Smoke is still going to be lingering around mountains in our upper levels. Shouldn't impact us at the surface too much. Highs today back into the 90s and triple digits with a good amount of sunshine. With your KKTV 11 Alert Weather, I'm meteorologist Nick Levon.
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24: Yes, I am Moon Griffon, and it is an honor to be here. Don't touch that dial. Okay, the difference between me and Vince got an accent and I don't. Actually, it's great to be here with you. Jim and Vince have been nice enough to let me do this, and I'm really humbled to be here today. One of the things I wanted to talk about was to tell them thank you, The Vince Show, which is a very popular program. Y'all all know it. You hear it all the time, and I'm just humbled to be here. If you want to know real quick, I always like to do this because I think it's important. Somebody listening going, man, who is this guy? Well, real quick, I live in Louisiana, and people talk funny down here. I just want to let you know, I hear it every day. People talk funny down here. But I am Louisiana, but I've been doing talk radio for 33 years. I'm syndicated in Louisiana. It's called the Moon Griffon Show. And I've been doing this for a while. I really love it. It's a lot of fun for me, so it's an honor to center our national program. The way we're going to do it is I got a lot of issues, a lot of stuff we're going to talk about today, and I want to make sure that we do some phone calling, maybe at the end of each hour. We give out some numbers a little later in the program, so we're looking forward to doing that as well. But anyway, that's pretty much it. We're going to cover a lot of topics, have a lot of fun. I like to have fun with everything I do, so I don't mind cutting up. But Vince will be back soon, and it's just an honor to be here with y'all today. So let's get started, because like I said, there's a lot of issues. I got to tell y'all, on my program, I've talked about this a lot, about Dr. Fauci. Now, I think Fauci, and between you and me, I think Fauci has been a problem from day one. It's amazing, on my program, when Dr. Fauci came on the scene, I first called him Quack Quack. I thought the guy was nuts. After listening to him and watching him, I really did. I thought the guy was crazy. Now I know he's crazy. It's amazing about a guy like this, and somebody on the left. He gets to play small g, little god, when he was running everything around COVID, making all these decisions at COVID. And then anybody that got in the way, the media and the left pounded on him and pounded on him and pounded on him. As Dr. Fauci was the only doctor in the country that knew anything. And I said back then, hold up just a second. He's not God, but he played God, and it affected millions of people in the United States of America, not to mention people around the world. And I always thought, how can this guy get away with all the stuff he's telling us to do? But he did. And now we're finding out with his diaries, and Rand Paul, Senator Rand Paul, kudos to you, and everybody on that committee, Hawley and the rest of them, Senator Hawley, they did an excellent job of questioning this guy. Now, this is the guy that stood up back then and said, I'll go in front of Congress anytime. I'll answer any questions. I have nothing to hide. Got his wish. 6 years later, he got his wish. He said, I'll go up in front of Congress and answer any question. He had an opportunity to set everybody that doubted Dr. Fauci. Everybody that doubted Dr. Fauci. He had a chance to embarrass every one of us by just stepping up and telling us the truth. I mean, what an opportunity, a golden opportunity to sit there with Republicans who were very skeptical of Dr. Fauci from day one, had a chance to answer questions, and maybe we would have went, wow. This Fauci is smart. This Dr. Fauci is smarter than any doctor I've ever in my life ever even heard of. Look how smart and more advanced this doctor is compared to everybody else. And he had an opportunity. And guess what? I'm hollering at the, I'm playing it while I'm doing my program, and I'm playing bits and pieces as well. And I'm hollering at him, answer the questions. And I predicted the day before, like a lot of people did, that he would plead the fifth. He wouldn't answer anything. And he did. And by the way, if he's such a smart guy, how come when he pleaded the fifth, what, 111 times, how come Dr. Fauci had to read it? He had to read, Dr. Fauci had to read it every time. He looked down and read it. He looked down and read it because he was taught to do that. Don't get off the script. Don't memorize the script. Just plead the fifth. And so what did we find out from Fauci? Nothing. But we found out a lot from the Republicans who were asking the questions. We found out a lot about Dr. Fauci and the fact that he did not want to testify because he's scared to death he's going to say something to get him in trouble. Yet Rand Paul, Senator Paul, explained, you got a pardon. Nothing here can incriminate. Now, if you lie, you purge yourself, you can. But if he's got the truth, and he's smarter than God, how can a man that act like he was smarter than God, he was smarter than every doctor we've ever seen in the history of the world, why should he even think about purging himself when he's the smartest man in the world? The smartest man in the world could never purge himself. But he wouldn't answer one question. He didn't know the color of his tie. He didn't know the color of the carpet. He didn't know anything. He reminded me of Hillary Clinton. Remember the smartest woman in the world? I don't know. I can't remember. Only thing he did was he pleaded the fifth. But if he's so smart, and everybody else was wrong, and Rand Paul, this was a good opportunity for him to smash Rand Paul, Senator Paul, smash him to smithereens. But he didn't do that, did he? Why? And the left in the media is still protecting him today. You know, folks, people got hurt. People got sick. And people died. And this is what makes me mad about all these elected officials and people like Dr. Fauci, especially on the left. They never seem to get in trouble. In Washington, D.C., if you're to the left, you never get in trouble. That's why Republicans and voters get so upset with Republicans, because they never have the guts to do what they need to do. And they don't. But there's Dr. Fauci that we know people died. We know people have lost their business. People went bankrupt. The whole country was disarray. Kids didn't get to learn in schools. People had to make sacrifices to no end. People didn't get to see their loved ones at the end of their lives because of things Dr. Fauci did. Yet the man who called himself little G, little God, had a chance to explain it all. And I kept saying, why don't you explain it? Why are you pleading the fifth? But yet he pled the fifth over and over and over and over again. And he had an opportunity. He had an opportunity to show everybody how smart he was. So here's a couple questions. And I don't understand. This is another question. I don't understand Democrats. I don't understand what happened to Democrats in this country in the last 10 years or 20 years. You realize COVID killed Democrats and Republicans? COVID killed black and whites and males and females? Why is the Democrat Party so hell-bent on destroying this country? They don't even agree with us on trying to find out what happened with COVID, and they lost just as many people. Why is everything so political that we can't even find out a couple things? And here's one of them is, where did this come from? And everybody knows this started in a lab. Where did it come from? What? Don't y'all want to know, the Democrats? Don't y'all want to know where this came from? Don't y'all want to make sure this never happens again? You mean to tell me you lost your dad, your mom, or kid, or aunt, whoever, and you don't want to know where it came from? Why? Because it's political? And that's why Joe Biden, this is the other big question, Joe Biden pardons Fauci from 2014 on. Why? Why did he go back to 2014? What was so unusual about going back to 2014? It's called gain of function research. They went back. Don't, if you think 2014 was picked out of thin air, you know, a mask to stop a virus was picked out of thin air. 6 foot distance was picked out of thin air. But 2014 wasn't. Because between 2014 and 2020, when this awful virus came in, we would know a lot more if we would investigate that. And the Democrats held the presidency for 4 years under the worst president besides Barack Obama, Joe Biden, and never lifted a finger to find out what happened. You would think with that going on, they would go jump up and down, hoop, spend all the money in the world so we don't have to go through that again. But they did nothing. They didn't lift a finger. They didn't help anybody. And they had as many people die with Democrats than as they did Republicans. And don't want to know what really happened and allow Biden to pardon a guy. Go back to 2014. By the way, the president of the United States then was Barack Obama. Why? Why would we allow this? You say you love the country like Republicans do. Why are you allowing this? Dr. Fauci, folks, he's just like every leftist in Washington, D.C. They never go to jail. They never get in trouble. Hillary never got in trouble. James Comey never got in trouble. None of them ever get in trouble. No matter what they do, they never get in trouble. Why is that? How come they live under a certain set of laws that you and me never get to live under? Because something happens to me like that, I'm under the jailhouse. Dr. Fauci had an opportunity. He had an opportunity to tell us the truth. He was pardoned. You couldn't do anything to him. And he wouldn't even answer simple questions. By the way, how much money did he make on this? They always accuse Republicans. Oh, y'all make him. This guy made money. All the information is sitting there to prove that he made money. And if you say, well, he cared about people, how? Well, tell me, what did he do? Give us masks and 6 foot distance and shut schools down and shut businesses down? That's caring about people? They have doctors that I believe in this country forgot more than Fauci's going to ever know, because Fauci became a political doctor, and that's the worst kind. A doctor who cares about people, they're not political doctors. They're doctors who are doing their job under the oath they took that they're going to try to help and help people and save people. But Dr. Fauci decided to play politics because he couldn't stand Donald Trump. I don't know about y'all. I want to know how this thing originated. I know it was in a lab. Most people do. But why does Fauci, who played God, who told us everything to do, it's all documented now, why he was keeping a diary talking about something else, talking about how to get rich. Yet we're going to let him walk around, get away with it, because here comes the leftist, socialist, Marxist Biden, who says, no, we better protect him. What made him think? Well, let me back up. Joe Biden never thought. So I'm sorry. I messed up on that one. Who told Biden, hey, Joe, go all the way back to 2014. We don't want somebody to get in trouble because they helped us win an election with COVID. Somebody sits in and tells me that Dr. Fauci cares about what or who? He cares about himself. All right, folks, we're going to have to take a break. You can email me. If you want to email me and talk to me during the program, I will give you my email. It's moon, M-O-O-N, at moongriffon.com. That's G-R-I-F-F-O-N. Griffin with an O. Moon at moongriffon.com. It's a way to email me. You can email me during the program. I'll try to answer it. And we'll give out some numbers later. Jim, let's go ahead and take our first break. You're listening to The Vince Show, and my name is Moon Griffon from South Louisiana. We're coming right back at you.
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4: Hi, hello. I am Moon Griffon. I am sitting in for the legendary Vince and on the Vince Show and appreciate it. 844 484-3872 is the number. We'll take some calls a little later, maybe in an hour. 844-484-3872, sitting in for Vince today. It's an honor, it's a pleasure, and I appreciate Vince and all he does and his staff. Jim and Mike and them do a wonderful job. So real quick, because I wanted to mention it, so basically what happened is Rand Paul, Senator Paul and them, have basically censored through the committee Fauci. So what they're doing is Hawley, Senator Hawley right now is drawing up the papers to send it straight to the DOJ. This is just a strategy that they came up with instead of making the whole Senate vote on it. There are some people that think this is going to be fine because they sent it directly to the Department of Justice. But they start talking about is it legal to do what they're doing. And that's the part I can't answer. I don't know if they're doing what they're doing is legal or not, but that's something the courts would decide. It's amazing, though, when I talk about this. Where are the Democrats? Where are the Democrats on anything wholesome? Where are they on anything? They vote against everything that's wholesome. They vote against America. They vote against God, family, and country every time they do something. And that's why the socialist Democrats are making a move. Because the Democrats have no core beliefs anymore. None. If they can't agree with Republicans on trying to find out how COVID got started, I would put every penny, but they should have done this when Biden came in. I would put every penny I could to find out where this started and whoever was responsible for it. We got to hold people responsible. And the Democrats don't want to hold their people responsible for anything. Dr. Fauci should be held responsible among with other people on what happened here. But we pardon him. We pardon the man. And we go back 6 years to make dang sure we covered everything for everybody. Why wouldn't a Democrat, any Democrats out there, just asking, did y'all lose any loved ones in COVID? Did any Democrat out there lose a loved one in COVID? And I would say the answer is, heck yeah, a lot of Democrats. Why aren't you for not finding, why are we not all together on this and finding out where this came from? That's a great question. Where are the Democrats today? They love America. You don't love your own people? All right, we got to take a break. You can email me, moon@moongriffon.com. Talk back at you in just a second.
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7: 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A Colorado Springs mother's murder conviction has been vacated. Deborah Nichols lost three of her children in a house fire in the Springs in 2003. She and her husband Tim were found guilty of intentionally setting that fire. Prosecutors alleged the couple used an accelerant and left candles burning in the home while they were out. Deborah was sentenced to three counts of first-degree murder, but now a judge has ruled that during Deborah's trial, evidence was suppressed by the prosecution. She's been moved from a correctional facility to the El Paso County Jail and hopes to have a bond hearing sometime this month. A release this morning from the El Paso County Sheriff's Department following the arrest of a man last Saturday. That suspect, 28-year-old Jacob Anderson, was accused of an armed robbery near Drury Lane and De La Vista Street in the security Winefield area. The victim said Anderson held them up and hit one of them with a gun. They would go to a home in the 300 block of De La Vista where it turned out Anderson was living. Numerous agencies responded but couldn't find the suspect. Anderson was later found at another address with a 16-year-old victim who he was accused of sexually assaulting. Anderson was arrested, charged with aggravated robbery, sexual assault, and second-degree assault. He is currently out on bond. And the District 11 School Board in the Springs voting 6-1 to put a measure on the November ballot asking for a $775 million bond to improve schools in the district and give teachers additional pay. District 11 officials say every school in the district needs repairs or refurbishment. KVOR weather from the 11 Alert Team at KKTV. Sunny, hazy at times today, and hot with a high in Colorado Springs near 90. More of the same with low to mid-90s on Friday. I'm Jim Arthur. 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
4: 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Welcome back to The Vince Show. My name is Moon Griffon. 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
3: I'm Jim Arthur in the KVOR 24/7 News Center. A Colorado Springs mother's murder conviction has been vacated. Deborah Nichols lost 3 of her children in a house fire in the Springs in 2003. She and her husband Tim were found guilty of intentionally setting that fire. Prosecutors alleged the couple used an accelerant and left candles burning in the home while they were out. Deborah was sentenced to 3 counts of first-degree murder, but now a judge has ruled that during Deborah's trial, evidence was suppressed by the prosecution. She's been moved from a correctional facility to the El Paso County Jail and hopes to have a bond hearing sometime this month. A release this morning from the El Paso County Sheriff's Department following the arrest of a man last Saturday. That suspect, 28-year-old Jacob Anderson, was accused of an armed robbery near Drury Lane and De La Vista Street in the security Widefield area. The victim said Anderson held them up and hit one of them with a gun. They would go to a home in the 300 block of De La Vista where it turned out Anderson was living. Numerous agencies responded but couldn't find the suspect. Anderson was later found at another address with a 16-year-old victim who he was accused of sexually assaulting. Anderson was arrested, charged with aggravated robbery, sexual assault, and second-degree assault. He is currently out on bond. And the District 11 School Board in the Springs voting 6-1 to put a measure on the November ballot asking for a $775 million bond to improve schools in the district and give teachers additional pay. District 11 officials say every school in the district needs repairs or refurbishment. KVOR weather from the 11 Alert Team at KKTV. Sunny, hazy at times today, and hot with a high in Colorado Springs near 90. More of the same with low to mid-90s on Friday. I'm Jim Arthur. 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
13: It is the Vince Show. I'm Moon Griffon, humbled that I can sit in today for Vince. 844-484-3872. If you got a question or comment, you're more than welcome to join the program. Had a lot of people ask about the SAVE Act on the program today while I've been on the program. And I appreciate all you people emailing me at moon@moongriffon.com. Agree or disagree with the good-looking host. By the way, Jim, I just threw that in there. That's for you and Mike. Mike's humor on that good-looking host, because y'all actually know what I look like. But the SAVE Act, if you look at America and you look at polls, most people want identification when it comes to voting. It's just that simple. Once again, the Democrat Party doesn't want anything to do with being honest about elections when it comes to knowing who you are. Trump administration, Department of Justice is going after states and asking them to let them look at their voter rolls, and of course they don't want to do that either. I always say, you ever hear, well, if you have nothing to hide, what's the problem? The SAVE Act is, I think the percentage is in the 80s of people that think you ought to have an ID. You ought to be an American citizen when you vote. See, there's a lot of people that are good Democrats that vote Democrats. They think this is the old Democratic Party back of Bill Clinton, but it's not. It's not even close. And they think, well, we go to elections, they're honest elections. You know, most people don't think Trump was cheated. A lot of people don't think he was cheated. I'll tell you what they did. They changed the rules as we went through the process. And what they did was, while changing the laws and changing the rules, that's how they got around it. 2002, they did a bipartisan report on voting in elections. They came back.

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1: Coming up yet again today, highs into the 90s and maybe a few triple digits across the eastern plains. Smoke clears out a little bit this afternoon, returns though this evening. The good news is it looks to remain fairly elevated. With your KKTV 11 Alert weather, I'm meteorologist Nick Lalonde.
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0: 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Opinions expressed on this program are those of the host and do not necessarily reflect those of KVOR, Cumulus Media, or its advertisers. 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
3: We're talking about fears. Now, these may be rational. They may be irrational. They may be fears that you have. Maybe you don't want to talk about that. Maybe they're just fears that other people have that you'd be willing to talk about, because I don't want to grill you on something, because people are, including me, I think sometimes, kind of reluctant to get out there and start talking about everything, including fears. I'll give you my list of things that I identify as fears, or people might think about one way or another, but why are we doing this? Well, I read something that said, fear quietly changes public loyalty. I'll post it online, but let me give you the short version here. When people feel threatened, they often call obedience wisdom and mistake being familiar for safety. People also, in tense moments, public loyalty often moves towards the voice that sounds decisive rather than the one that asks harder questions. Because I'm thinking about that. You know,

0: like people who are going to say, okay, decisively, this is what I know, this is what I believe, and then allow for the fact that there may be more to it. I might learn something from you. I may change my opinion in 5 years or whatever the heck it was. So I can see that one. Let's see. Threat turns dissent into suspicion. Fear can make honest critics look dangerous, so people start defending control as if it were protection. And then it goes from there. So that's the whole reason we're doing this, because it has me thinking about how elected officials, non-elected officials, politicians, and others can manipulate fear to get you to do what they want. You mean to vote the way they want? Sometimes. But would it be, maybe we need to have you accept much more invasion of your privacy, much more surveillance, because you're afraid. Aren't you afraid? I mean, the thing here just said, if you're afraid, we get to do all these other things. And because of Oklahoma City and September 11th, my God, you ought to be afraid. So let us do everything we can to invade your privacy, if you have any left, and have all kind of flock cameras, whatever it is. Okay, wait. All right. Hold, what is your hand up for? Honestly,
1: Do you think the audience...
0: when I get on a roll, I'm just starting the roll here.
1: Do you think your audience could actually guess what you fear?
0: Oh, wait. Okay, because here is, I wrote this list. I got like 20 things on the list. Mm-hmm. And
1: you mentioned a few in the first
0: hour. I did. So, I didn't mention all of them. You know what? That's a good question, because every day I talk about stuff. Mm-hmm. I don't know that I specifically talk about fears, but I guess reading between the lines and all the rest. Okay, this is a pretty bold move on our part. Let's do this then. I'm going to hold off in terms of telling you what my fears are, or in some cases, it's what people might say. Aren't you afraid of this? And the answer is, no, I'm not really afraid of that. But this may turn out to be very, very good, or this may be, geez, I wish I didn't ask that question. That's how life goes sometimes. Let me give you a little bit more information then, because there is more darn information out there, polling data. And I'm, like I said, I just figured out to do this morning, because I saw what I just read you in terms of manipulating people using fear. And then I started doing research on it in a couple of hours before the show started. And there's a lot more here than I ever imagined, a lot more. But some of it just resonates. It makes sense. And so let me give you. This is a polling of Gen Z, and it's talking about their top five fears. Now, I think there needs to be more conversation between the generations, more information between the generations, because I fundamentally believe that I wasn't a freak when I was in college and I was a conservative. In fact, I had people in my fraternity. I was a Teak, Tau Kappa Epsilon. And one of the probably most famous Teaks was Ronald Reagan. So we were giving some awards out, and there was the Ronald Reagan Award. And I was adamant that we name it the Ronald Reagan Award. There was one guy who couldn't stand Ronald Reagan, hated Ronald Reagan. And I didn't get it. I guess I didn't realize that being conservative like I was that odd. And I guess probably because the majority of the people in my fraternity were pretty conservative, too. But if we go back to younger people in Gen Z, right now, their top five fears: not having enough money to live comfortably. Not only do I think that's probably a valid description of Gen Z's fears, but their parents and their grandparents fears for them. That's what Don was talking about, his children and grandchildren there, right? Number two, top five fears, Gen Z: being stuck in a job they don't enjoy or find fulfillment in. Number three, not reaching their full potential. Number four, not finding love. And number five, being able to buy their own home. You know, if we could just get some of these, not fears, not preying on fear, but if we could just get the young people who have got these fears, concerns, whatever it is, for them to understand who really understands those fears, is willing to do something realistic about those fears, and we would like you not to have to worry about these things. And the answer to that is not socialism or communism. It's not voting for Democrats. But wait, Democrats are going to give us stuff. Okay, they're going to give you. So how would that work out in terms of living comfortably? So you just live on the dole. We give you everything that you want. And is that really the lifestyle? Because I know that you could, yeah, I can use my card and I can go get whatever food I want. So don't tell me that, you know, I'm going to have to give up steaks and all these other things. You guys don't monitor that well enough to know. I get to be able to do that. I can use some of the benefits that you're giving me to take my kids to Disney World or something. So don't tell me that I can't have the lifestyle that I want, because I can go on a cruise and do it. And stupid taxpayers are going to be paying for all this stuff. Therein lies the problem. But being stuck in a job they don't enjoy or find fulfillment in, not reaching their full potential. I'm glad, honestly, I'm pretty glad that those were a couple of the top fears there, because it speaks very highly of Gen Z then, that those are their concerns. Not finding love, I almost think that that would have been a higher fear, because I don't think it's easy finding people these days. Finding somebody who matches up with you and it's realistic, but you've got children. I know, but you're a great kid, whatever.
1: Any kind of real connection.
0: Right, yes.
1: Is pretty near impossible.
0: And I hear that from everyone. I hear that from everyone. And so therefore, and I do talk though with parents and grandparents who their children have apparently found somebody, and it's like, that's, I think, got to be one of the biggest reliefs out there as a parent or a grandparent, or maybe it's your sibling or whatever it is, a parent or grandparent. Sometimes it's the parent or the grandparent who's looking for somebody, never being able to buy their own home. I'm so excited that that's there. Not that they have the fear of it, not that it's even in danger, but the fact that they still get it. It's not this idea of, well, you know, we'll give you a little apartment and all of the rest of the stuff. Let's go to text messages here. Fear of taking your guns away. No, that's not a real fear. Maybe it should be, though. Because as Jim Arthur, he does a great job in the mornings, I just have to tell you, gave us that story about how many people were purchasing firearms before that new law went into effect. Where, oh, where would these people have been so informed as to what the law was and what they ought to be doing, and what kind of a person in entertainment or media would have brought them in? I mean, it's not a humble brag or a pat on the back. There are plenty of people out there who are sounding the alarm as well. But Second Amendment, fear of taking away my Second Amendment. So is there a Beatles song, Happiness is a Warm Gun or something? And, oh, wait, Richard, you must have to have a big gun because, well, you know, when it comes to being manly and everything, yeah. You know what? People who own guns get it. People who don't own guns get it. And I guess I can't be so vindictive to say, yeah, you try taking away my Second Amendment of this woman here who lives alone, of this couple here who lives in a bad part of town. You want to take all that stuff away from them. And I hope that, yeah, something happens to you because you didn't own a gun, or you want to take other. I can't be that vindictive, but I got to tell you, there's some people get it and some who don't. And if you're in Hollywood or you're, you know, Schumer, some of these rich Democrats live in gated communities and have bodyguards. Chelsea Handler, boy, you people with guns are evil. I got two guys with guns who walk around with me all the time. Fear of losing the Second Amendment. I don't know that you should call it a fear as a concern. But the headlines in reference to guns were, Montezuma County Sheriff will not issue eligibility cards under the new Colorado gun law. Thank you, Griff, sent me that one. Background checks on firearm purchases set a record in July ahead of the new Colorado gun law taking effect. Colorado Sun. 9 News, gun sales surge 195% as new safety training laws take effect. And if you're thinking, I didn't get in under the deadline, I just want to tell you, because I've got people I know like that. And the answer is I have several semi-automatic rifles and handguns. And if somebody that I care about or love in my family is missed out on this or something, I can still make a transfer, gift, or a sale to that person with that firearm. Still has to go through a background check and everything like that, but does not have to go through everything like a new purchase. So I say that not because I need to give people more information on where I'm at with guns, but if you are somebody who thinks, oh gosh, I should have done this, well, check around. You may have somebody in your family or maybe a friend or someone who actually can help you out legally, absolutely legally, with something like that. And if you are like me and you're in a good position, you may think about, well, this person perhaps might benefit from me helping them out a little bit. So, and that story's not going to go away. If you think we're going to quit talking about it now, I don't quit talking about anything after a while, right? All right, here we go. So, Tony here. Oh, gosh, dang it. All right, if you're just joining us, David just said, well, Richard, people listen to you every day, so maybe they would know what your fears are. I think that's a valid question. It's a good question. But the question is, when you're a trial attorney especially, it's don't ask a question that you're afraid of the answer. That's one way of phrasing it. The other one is actually more accurate when you're on trial is don't ask a witness a question that you don't know the answer to. Because you don't want to be standing there in front of a judge and a jury and the person drops a nuke on you because you thought it was a safe question, but nope. And how, real quickly, though, how do you know that what the answer to the question is going to be? Well, generally, for any of the people that are important, whether it's parties to the lawsuit or witnesses, you have a deposition. You put them under oath. They swear to tell the truth, so help them, God. You have them locked down on that. 2 years, a year, a month before the trial. They come in at the trial. If they try lying about it and they say, well, no, I never said that. And then this is one of the best moments of a trial attorney's career. And then, what, do you remember that you received a subpoena and you came into my office back in July of 2020? And you remember, yes, your attorney came in with you. You remember that. And when we got there at the beginning of, it was a deposition. That's what it was described as. And remember at the beginning of that, we had a court reporter, a young lady sat over there with a little machine and she swore you in. You swear to tell the truth. You get the whole thing there. You remember all that, right? Do you remember I asked you the question and then you give the question. Now, the person is screwed because they either have to acknowledge that, wait, I did say that or I didn't say that. No matter what, there's no good answer to it because the attorney gets to stand up there in the moment of the question and later on in closing arguments and say, so were you lying then or are you lying now? But let me explain. No, Your Honor, I'm asked and answered. We're done with that. Let's move on. Let's go to a short break. When we come back, we'll find out what Tony thinks Richard's biggest fear is. Back after this.
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2: 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So I rolled the dice and said, thanks to David, smart aleck. I says, well, the listeners probably know you, Richard. I bet they could probably tell you what your fears are. All right. Here we go. Tony, this is not as bad as it could have been, right? Tony says, Tony here, I think Richard's biggest fear would be Red Bull going out of business. Snarky and funny and probably true because, I've tried a lot of other energy drinks that would be much more healthy for me, especially getting rid of the sugar. And especially you start worrying about your heart a little bit and there's all kinds of your teeth and all these other things. Red Bull has not been a friend of mine and it tasted like crap when I first drank it the first couple of times. I just liked it because, you're going to go out and play a game, softball, whatever it is, and boom, you got a little bit more energy, and that's better than, chewing tobacco, which is what I used to do, and you're saying growth. I'll tell you what, 95 degrees, you're in Chicago, you got a doubleheader, and you're going to start both games, and you're lagging a little bit. Yeah, they didn't have Red Bull in those days, so you drink a Coke or whatever, you're not going to drink coffee, and then you chew tobacco, which does give you a little bit of a boost. And so I can say that at least Red Bull's better than that. Fears. And these can be your fears or just talking generally about other people's fears. Fear of being verbally or physically attacked for having an American flag on. Did you hear that? Let me say that again. This upsets me. I can still say that, right? Yeah. Because I hear everybody else say it. This really torques me off because you should not have, let me read it again, dang it. Fear of being verbally or physically attacked for having the American flag on my front door or on your jacket or on your bumper or a Blue Lives Matter flag. I got off the interstate one day and there is this woman who is crazy behind me, honking her horn and flipping me off and doing all these things. And I'm like, what the hell? I mean, I didn't cut her off. I didn't do anything wrong. And she's just ballistic. And, later on I realized it was because I had the black and white and blue defend the blue flag as a bumper sticker. And that just irritated the hell out of her. I mean, it's sad because what, we're all, you know, wimps because we won't put Trump stickers all over our cars and everything? No, we're realistic. We don't need to have, you know, a new paint job because somebody keyed it, et cetera. But it speaks volumes of the Trump derangement that you would even have to worry about that. Because I'll tell you what, in all of the time I've done this show, I'm thinking back, and there was one person who alleged that she had an Obama sticker, maybe a Clinton or Biden or something, and her car had been keyed. And I could acknowledge that that's possible. I could also acknowledge that half the time when we hear things like that, it's because somebody keyed their own car to try to make it look like it was the evil Richard Randall, Make America Great Again. People are doing that kind of thing. Let's see. Take away the Second Amendment, right? Your ability to have a firearm, and the first will be next. Amen. That's pretty short and simple right there. And that, is that a fear? Is it irrational? I don't think it's irrational at all. Is it realistic? I'll tell you what is it? You're going to have to come pry that thing from my cold, dead hands? I used to think that was just, you know, some extreme thing that gun owners would say to pontificate and all the rest. I can tell you, nope, nobody's going to knock on my door or say, could you just voluntarily come in and try? It worked in Australia, New Zealand. Please don't be such a jerk about it. In fact, Richard, you need to get on the air and tell people to get with the program here and do this. Otherwise, maybe you need to not have a program. Are these the kind of things that I am fearful of? No. Do I rule it out? No, I do not rule it out. But I will say this, and I have been instructed not to talk about civil wars or anything like that, and I don't. That's not a problem because I don't plan on lobbying for or encouraging a civil war or anything along those lines. But I will say that if anybody thinks that the gun owners in America are just going to be willing to say, that's all right. We don't need that Second Amendment. You know, you're right. It really was just a militia. And we tried to pretend we had this little militia going on so we could hang on to our things. But that was never semi-automatic weapons. And it's really not a militia. So you have no Second Amendment. So give them up. Not going to happen. Not going to happen. Not going to happen. In fact, you ought to ask yourself what would happen. What would it be like if you lived in a European country that you didn't have firearms and you had all kinds of people illegally, Muslims, et cetera, people who would like to kill and rape and plunder and all of the rest of that, but you lived in a country where you didn't have a firearm to protect yourself? It's not an abstraction. It might be the future. It's what's happening in Europe. Happening now. News. Your thoughts when we come back.
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3: I'm Jim Arthur in the KVOR 24/7 News Center. A Colorado Springs mother's murder conviction has been vacated. Deborah Nichols lost three of her children in a house fire in the Springs in 2003. She and her husband Tim were found guilty of intentionally setting that fire. Prosecutors alleged the couple used an accelerant and left candles burning in the home while they were out. Deborah was sentenced to three counts of first-degree murder, but now a judge has ruled that during Deborah's trial, evidence was suppressed by the prosecution. She's been moved from a correctional facility to the El Paso County Jail and hopes to have a bond hearing sometime this month. A release this morning from the El Paso County Sheriff's Department following the arrest of a man last Saturday. That suspect, 28-year-old Jacob Anderson, was accused of an armed robbery near Drury Lane and De La Vista Street in the Security Winefield area. The victim said Anderson held them up and hit one of them with a gun. They would go to a home in the 300 block of De La Vista where it turned out Anderson was living. Numerous agencies responded but couldn't find the suspect. Anderson was later found at another address with a 16-year-old victim who he was accused of sexually assaulting. Anderson was arrested, charged with aggravated robbery, sexual assault, and second-degree assault. He is currently out on bond. And the District 11 School Board in the Springs voting 6-1 to put a measure on the November ballot asking for a $775 million bond to improve schools in the district and give teachers additional pay. District 11 officials say every school in the district needs repairs or refurbishment. KVOR weather from the 11 Alert Team at KKTV. Sunny, hazy at times today, and hot with a high in Colorado Springs near 90. More of the same with low to mid-90s on Friday. I'm Jim Arthur. 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
1: Coming up yet again today, highs into the 90s and maybe a few triple digits across the eastern plains. Smoke clears out a little bit this afternoon, returns though this evening. 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With your KKTV 11 Alert weather, I'm meteorologist Nick Lalonde.
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5: I think by now you know that it was a huge rush in the past couple of weeks for people to purchase their semi-automatic firearms, pistols, and then long guns as well, before the new Colorado law went into effect. If you're ever in a situation like that, or you're now in a situation where it's like, well, do I still want to go through all of this? If you want to have a semi-automatic, yes, go through all of that and go through Magnum to do all of that. But I also want you to understand, Magnum has plenty of revolvers and other things that you don't have to say, well, I can't defend myself, I can't defend my loved ones, etc. Magnum Shooting Center, if you become a member there this month, first thing, put the name Richard Rand.

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1: 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All right, let's see. About that Jefferson County thing, evidence showed that the boys in Jefferson County were not athletes, as your guest claimed, but instead were managers, mascots, or trainers. Your guest was wrong. Look, that's Erin Lee, and I have so much respect for her that I'm not going to go back and try to find the exact wording on what she said or didn't say or whatever. We'll get to whatever the truth is, but here's the difference. I trust Erin Lee. And especially given what her daughter went through. And yeah, you want to try to dirty her up somehow before we start voting on this stuff in the fall? Have at it. Have at it. You know what? She's a good, decent person who's representing not just herself and her daughter, but most of us. There's a little tiny percentage out there who think it's okay to have guys competing with and against girls. And I need to know the circumstances of all this other stuff. Managers, mascots, trainers, etc. Are they in the same circumstance? Are they doing the same events, staying in the same? I mean, there's a lot of questions there. And that's why we like to have the facts. All right. Richard, how do we stop Colorado's driver's license department from automatically registering all people to vote when they get a license? We win elections. Comes from Lynn. And there are so many valid questions about how things are happening in Colorado, what is happening in Colorado. And the answer, I think, Lynn, to all of those questions is we have to win elections. So let me make my next pitch for you right now. If you are somebody, I believe that any Republican is better than any Democrat. I believe if we want to try to find fault with Republicans, and there are fault with Republicans, including this Republican, you can find them. But overall, you do that at the risk of not looking into the faults of all of these Democrats, right? So I firmly believe any Republican is better than any. But Richard, does that mean Victor Marx? Yes, it means Victor Marx. Seriously? I mean, I don't know what people need to understand. Is Michael Allen better than Jenna Griswold? Take a minute. I've had this conversation with so many people recently, and they were talking about the caliber of candidates, Republicans, independents, Greg Lopez-ish, and Democrats, as I said. And yes, I see all kinds of people up in the state legislature. I'm looking at them. Are there these, you know, major statewide office holders here in Colorado? Take a look at them sometime. And Jared Polis is a good example the other day. He's not normal. I mean, no, it's not that he's gay. It's who in their right mind would dress up like a buffoon when they're representing the 150 years of this state? It's not like he went to some sort of a goofy, you know, Halloween costume contest or something. Why is that important? Because that's how he represents this state. And if his judgment is that far off the mark on something like that, then of course it's going to be off the mark on a lot of other things. All right. Let's see. Richard, I too am sick of the apologies for bombing Japan. I've known too many veterans who would have likely died in an invasion of that country. Stephen Littleton, retired law enforcement officer. Steve, do me one favor, because I think you may well know this better than I do. My understanding, you get to fact check me. My understanding is that up until recently, a lot of the Purple Hearts that we were giving to those who had been wounded in combat, going well after World War II, talking about Korea and Vietnam and some of the other things, a lot of those Purple Hearts were just sitting around. They had already been molded, created, etc. And why would they have so many of them sitting around? Because those were prepared, because that's what the casualties of invading mainland Japan would have looked like. And I doubt, honestly, if you were to do some kind of a

0: Ancestry.com or something, and you were to find out everyone from your family, your extended family, your in-laws and all, and you start looking at all of those, it's only a matter of time before you find the person that Steve's talking about. That person who would have been hitting the beaches in Japan. And if you think, well, I mean, we were able to get through Normandy and take care of Germany, I'm here to tell you, Germany did have this idea that they were going to have these werewolf groups, is what they called them. And that would mean that even after Germany had been conquered and surrendered, that there would still be these pockets of resistors who would be out there, and they would be still attacking Americans and Russians and French and British, etc. They would do that for a long, long time. They tried to do that. In fact, there were a couple of those little groups that did do some killing, but eventually it wasn't the big deal that people had thought it was going to be, certainly that Hitler thought it was going to be. But imagine if that were Japan, because it's a different mentality. And how so? You want to get racist on me here, Richard? Sure, I'll get racist on you. Japan and their mentality when it came to evil and what they were willing to do to those they were fighting against, to prisoners of war, to civilians. Are you going to bring up that damn rape of Nanking? Yeah, I'm going to bring up the rape of Nanking. And I want people to understand, it's not just raping all of these people. It was, hey, we got a little baby here. Throw it up in the air and we'll use it for bayonet practice. Hey, we're going to have a competition over here. These are the two best guys we've got with swords. And you can behead somebody with a sword. We know that because they did it during, you know, the Bataan Death March. If you fell to the wayside and couldn't keep up, head is gone. So we're going to have a contest to see who can cut off the more heads here. And then we're going to have this, you know, talk about Joseph Mengele. I can say he looks like chump change compared to the Japanese, but they were over and over and over again more evil culturally than the Germans were. And part of that was very simple. If you weren't Japanese, you were less than. You weren't as human as they were. And my God, wait, you surrendered? There's no big deal cutting the head off of somebody who surrendered. Yeah, this one here, I'm pretty sure I can not say. Clowns to the left of me, jokers to the right. Here I am stuck in Colorado with you. The text messages keep coming in. This one, I'm not sure. I asked David about this, but I'm confused. It just says, it's Hiroshima Domo Agrica 2. And we'll see if anybody knows what that is, or the person that sent it in. How about help me out here a little bit?
1: Domo
0: well.
1: Arigato is very much thanks, is what it means.
0: Oh, okay. There you are. This one comes in. We're talking about this, and I think it's a huge issue. If I were, well, I was going to say if I were a doctor. I am a doctor. If I were a medical doctor, I would be as angry at Anthony Fauci as I am as just a talk show host and a juris doctor. And why would that be? I don't think a lot of people in the medical profession quite understand just how much faith the average person lost when it comes to doctors and PAs and all of the rest. And why would that be? Because Fauci lied to America. He lied about all of this. And now people, rightly so, ought to be asking, is what you're telling me really the truth? Do I really need to have this operation, this vaccine? Do I really need to pretend that hydroxychloroquine or ivermectin is just, you know, nonsense and it's horse paste or something like that? That trust, I mean, it's been a foundation for a long, long time that you could trust your doctor. Remember even Obama, that was a big thing for him. If you like your doctor, if you trust your doctor, you can keep your doctor. Really. Just like that. Let's take a break here. But before we do, I want to tell you about Barb Schlinker, Your Home Sold, Guaranteed Realty. You can listen to her on Saturday, Your Real Estate Voice. And One of the things she's going to be talking about is she's got a special program. If you're going to be selling your home and you need to have some repairs done, she's got some options for you where you can get some pretty easy loans and easy money in terms of taking care of some of that upkeep. But also, Barb's the first person to tell you, you know what? You don't have to have a ton of remodeling done before you sell your home. She sold homes that she showed me the photographs and I'm like, really? And she said, no, we had a bidding war on that home. That didn't look like much. Nope. The way I did it, we ended up with a bidding war. It sold for $10,000, $15,000 more than what the asking price was. Here's the thing with Barb. She knows it inside and out. And she's been doing it for more than 25 years. She knows all of the various little things that happen when the market's really hot, when it cools off a little bit, when there's a big bubble and it bursts, when the interest rates are here or here or here. And the key thing, she tells me this all the time, David as well, and that is, you know, some people don't have an option as to when they want to sell. They've got to do it now. And so the question is, how now? Sometimes it's a cash offer because it needs to be really quick and Barb can take care of you on that. And sometimes she's got more time to do it. I would say before you do anything when it comes to selling real estate, talk with at least Barb. If you don't want to talk to her first, talk with a couple of other people and ask them questions like, so how long have you been doing this? How many homes have you sold? And go through that, because if you do that, you're going to find out that Barb Schlinker is above everyone else. And that's why I represent and recommend her. 719-301-3900 or barbhasthebuyers.com.
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2: Richard Randall, look, it's probably a matter of time before your business or your home is going to probably need to have some repairs. I guess some states you wouldn't have to deal with it the way we do in Colorado, but it is what it is. And what it is hail to the roof, to the siding. It is heat to the roof, to the siding, to the deck, and hail on the deck as well. I think what I'm getting at here is you know the weather as well as I do. You're going to have ice one day, and then it's going to go ahead and freeze. Then it'll melt. Then it'll freeze. And if you think that does things to a roadway, think potholes, it can do that to your foundation, your deck, your roof, all points in between. It can be a pretty brutal climate. We love living here, though. And what has all this got to do, Richard? Well, I'm advocating that you don't defer maintenance, because then it just ends up being a bigger project in the long run, and you're going to have to deal with it. And you have to deal with it just because you're going to have an event sometime. Oh my gosh, we can't have people over for that. Or maybe you're going to go ahead and sell the home, whatever it happens to be. But if you're looking for repairs, Kruger Brothers is where you go. If you were looking for remodeling, you guessed it, Kruger Brothers is where you're going to go. 719-358-7053. You're going to like these people. Matt is the person I normally talk with. David does as well. And they're just good, decent people. I love that they put their name on the business. That means a lot to me. I love the fact that they've been doing it since 2009, and they're better than ever before. Award-winning remodelers of the year, People's Choice Awards, and all of the rest. Look, give them a call and sit down and talk with them about what they can do by way of repairs. Again, commercial, residential, or what they can do by way of remodeling and make that home what you wanted it to be. And it was 10 years ago when you first had it or bought it or whatever, and things have changed a little bit. They can get it so that it's exactly what you want right now. 719-358-7053. Great text here. I'm not sure who this, holy cow, that's a woman. Dang. All right. You're talking about men and women's sports. Julie Teetart. Yikes. This goes through a lot about women and sport. We're going to be talking about that tomorrow. So we'll hang on to that. You know, one more thing we're going to be talking about tomorrow as well. We're going to be talking about that data center issue. And it's not just the data centers. There's so many things that revolve around that. Is China actually involved in helping people who are opposed to these things? Why would China do that? China wouldn't want us to be a leader when it comes to AI and the capabilities. They would love for us to be following them, right? So that may be a component. I don't know. The allegations are out there. We'll talk about that as well. We're going to talk about surveillance. And when we talk about surveillance, one of the things that automatically comes up, and it ought to, and I'm still trying to figure out where I am on all these flock cameras. I don't want Big Brother 1984. I do, on the other hand, want to make sure that we don't have terrorists, if there are criminals out there, we're catching them, etc. But let's go to one of the problems that I can foresee. It comes from Fox News. Eben Brown has got the story. Police officer in North Carolina now facing charges for using department-operated surveillance equipment to track her boyfriend's former wife. Are you shocked by that? Fox has the story.
3: Officer Elizabeth Snowman of the Mooresville, North Carolina Police Department was arrested while on shift Wednesday. She's accused of accessing the department's network of AI-operated license tag readers in order to keep tabs on a woman said to be the ex-wife of Snowman's current boyfriend. The devices are manufactured by the Flock company. Their public safety products have been the focus of a number of controversies over concerns of their misuse. Snowman has since been released on bond. The Mooresville Police Department will also consider terminating her. Eben Brown, Fox News.
2: So we've got that. We'll be talking, like I said, about this. One of the stories here from Minnesota, we'll give it to you in more detail tomorrow, has to do with, yeah, town in Minnesota, and they have Flock cameras, and everybody shows up. Where are the Flock cameras? My feed, is the feed broken? No, the cameras are gone. those two things are things I think you can anticipate as time goes by. And like I said, yes, when it comes to terrorism or tracking down pedophiles or people who are in the country illegally and are pedophiles and or terrorists, and there are a lot of them, do I want to have cameras on them? Sure. But would you take just like a little, you know, device under their skin so that we could track them? You're talking about a pedophile? Yeah, sure, I'd do that. Well, my only concern there wouldn't be for their privacy or anything. It would be, could they cut it out of their skin and then they're out here? No ankle brace. I know we're not talking about that. So do I want you and I and everybody in the military to have a butt chip or something like that? No, I don't. Do I think that people who have raped little kids deserve the same rights that we do? No. That's a Democrat mentality, that felons ought to be able to vote. People in prison ought to be able to vote. We ought to be protecting the least of us. And wait, this guy you're making a big deal about because he's in ICE detention right now, but you didn't know that he was posing as a 16-year-old girl and trying to lure as a predator would.
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8: Focusing on Fauci, I'm Carmen Roberts, Fox News. Republican Senator Rand Paul follows through and gets a Senate committee to vote along party lines on a resolution to hold Dr. Anthony Fauci in contempt for refusing to answer questions during a hearing.
9: This committee and the American people have a right to know why Dr. Fauci's agency funded dangerous research at the Wuhan Institute of Virology.
10: Committee Chairman Rand Paul believes Anthony Fauci isn't covered by his pardon from former President Biden. And that's why he was required to answer questions last week, rather than invoking the Fifth Amendment 111 times. Democrats think that Paul has no case. Republicans believe that Fauci advocated the theory that the virus came from nature and not from the lab in Wuhan.
8: Fox's Chad Pergram on Capitol Hill. Fauci's attorney called the vote a crude political stunt. Iran and the U.S. argue over what's happening, and still there's no deal for peace or an agreement to reopen the Strait of Hormuz.
11: President Trump reiterated yesterday the Iranians always lie about the substance of negotiations, but this morning he also sent a signal that the U.S. is ready to resume war if necessary, denying reports about military stockpile concerns, posting to Truth Social, the U.S. has massive amounts of munitions, especially of certain types. Additionally, though large amounts are being manufactured and shipped to the U.S. as needed, defense companies are building the largest number of plants and factories in our country's history.
8: Fox's Jackie Heinrich at the White House. And Republican Senator Mitch McConnell says doctors have discharged him from a rehabilitation center. The Kentucky Republican says he'll continue physical therapy at home after being injured during a fall in June, but gave no timetable for returning to the Senate. Last week, Democratic Governor Andy Beshear urged him to prove he's fit to serve or resign. 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
19: Coming up yet again today, highs into the 90s and maybe a few triple digits across the eastern plains. Smoke clears out a little bit this afternoon, returns though this evening. The good news is it looks to remain fairly elevated. With your KKTV 11 Alert weather, I'm meteorologist Nick Lalonde.
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0: Good afternoon. This is Robert Stanlick with RS Wealth Strategy, along with Stephanie Kaminsky. We were jamming out to the little jingle there, doing the jazz hands. So that's what got me laughing on that. Well, Steph.
1: It's nice to see you today.
0: Another. Yeah, I had set an appointment figuring my wife would be home to take care of it. And she ran off with her son and grandbaby to a rodeo in Oklahoma. So me and the bulldog had to stick around while Monster Vac came in and cleaned out our ducts and the coils in the furnace. And I got to tell you, they did a whale of a job, especially when they brought up the dead mouse to show me what they found in the furnace. So
1: I wonder how long that's been there.
0: I don't know. I mean, it did look a little petrified, so. But a few years ago, and I think it was sometime around COVID, I don't know, we had a coupon, and this guy comes out, and oh, environmentally friendly spray we put in there. I don't think they did squat.
1: No.
0: Because, I mean, I think they were in and out in an hour, and these guys, I mean, they were going at it for 4.5 hours.
1: Well, like you said, hopefully now you'll be able to breathe better. But, you know, sir, you know, we talked about Monster Vac a little bit, and you raved about them. They're here in Denver and Colorado Springs.
0: Yeah.
1: And for Colorado Springs location, anything that's air-related, Monster Vac takes care of. Just going to list it off the website here, air duct cleaning, air conditioning cleaning, airflow optimization, furnace cleaning, residential dryer vent cleaning, and air duct sealing. So they got it all, but it sounds like to me they did quite a bit for you.
0: Yeah.
1: For them to do just that furnace cleaning and be out at the house. And
0: yeah, that's what I was doing. And the guy said, well, I'll give you a break if you do the vents too. And man, I'm glad I did that because they said they were bad.
1: Well, you know, when you have the puppies and you live out on 5 acres of lots and lots of dirt and dirt roads, and you know, it does kind of blow in. So
0: I think the bulldog was a little worried that they were going to find some of his hidden bones in places.
1: You know, you find some of his treasures. You never know. Things he forgot about years ago. But anyway, yes. If you're interested, just putting a plug in for Monster Vac, because Robert said they did such an amazing job. If you're interested in doing anything like that, which is always a good idea, especially before winter season hits, their number is 719-522-1555. And I'm sure they'd love your business.
0: Yes, I'm sure they would. I'm glad they're down here. Well, I got to tell you a funny story. So we had that podcast that we were playing, and of course I set my phone down here during the whole podcast, and they're talking about a market correction and over debt, and that's going to cause problems, yada yada yada. So I sit down, I got nobody in the house, and I start running through Facebook and TikTok, and I'll bet I got 6 videos about, oh, the market's going to collapse. It's just like 2008. And they would put these charts up. And another guy came on and goes, you know, it happens every 4 years. We have a major correction. And I'm thinking, well, wait a minute. It's 2026. 4 years ago would have been 2022. I don't remember the market crashing in 2022. In fact, it was rebounding pretty hard off the COVID crash.
1: Yep.
0: So don't trust what you hear on the internet.
1: Mortgage rates were still pretty low at that time. And
0: yeah.
1: But, I mean, it just comes to show, as much as we try to suspect, you know, our phones and our Alexas and whatnot listening to us, well, you just prove that they are. We like to play that game at home of that whenever we try to remember something, you know, and we want the ad to pop up on our phone. We start talking about it just so that our algorithm will change to bring up that topic again on our social media. A lot of times it works.
0: Yeah, I remember when the ad manager here called and we were talking on the phone, and he was talking about the Villages or something.
1: Oh, no.
0: I open up my phone and there it is. The Village is this. The Village is that. The Village. Just like, this thing's getting out of hand. Now let's put AI behind it and really watch it.
1: Oh, yeah. It's going to be a little bit insane. But it's definitely interesting, like you said, when you have a discussion or it picks up on conversations that you're having in the background, and then all of a sudden you open up your social media and Instagram, TikTok, Facebook, whatever, your entire algorithm has completely changed to cover those topics because they think it's what you're interested in. I don't know what to tell you.
0: They want to know what I'm interested in. It's somebody to send me money. Why is that so hard not to come up with an answer for me?
1: Well, maybe we're not having enough conversations about people sending me money.
0: Well, one thing from yesterday with that interview with John Chados, if you're worried how your portfolio is made up or what the mutual funds own or what the ETFs own, let me invite you to give us a call at 719-400-6516. That's 719-400-6516. And just say, hey, I'd like to just come in and talk. I can bring my portfolio in, work some magic, and it won't take very long because this cool new program I've got can scan your statements for your holdings, put it into a portfolio, and then we can start doing all kinds of what-ifs scenarios right from there. So it's not something that takes 3 or 4 days to tee up and get going, and you have to come back again. So again, 719-400-6516. And Mary Thorne's going to be joining us here in a little bit on how to go buy that house that you want and what to do with your old house and what the rates are doing and all kinds of fun stuff.
1: Yeah, she always has a great wealth of information. And you know, in our market today, it's obviously we still have some pretty high interest rates for the mortgage, and it's not helping that the Fed is trying to stay pretty steady with keeping the interest rate as it is. Or the inflation rate, my apologies, leaving it as it is, whereas, you know, the numbers show that in order for us to have any mortgage decreases, we need that inflation rate to decrease.
0: We need go back to the good old days of a no-cost 125% second mortgage. I think that would fix a lot of problems.
1: You think so? That would be pretty interesting, for sure.
0: Might bring some more supply onto the market.
1: It might. People will be ready to move.
0: Yeah. Well.
1: So before we get Mary on, how about we go ahead and take a really quick break, and she'll be here to answer any questions that you may have. We've got our own couple of questions that we have for her, and we'll see what kind of things that she's got to share with us today. So call in line is 719-715-0740. And we'd love to hear from you. So we'll be back in a minute.
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0: That would be us.
1: That would be us. You and me.
0: And joining us on the line right now is Mary Thorne. And Mary, are you there?
2: I'm here. Can you hear me?
0: Yes, we can.
1: We can hear you. We're glad you were able to call in. I know you're traveling.
2: Yes, I'm in lovely Colby, Kansas.
1: Can you see from one side of town to the other?
2: Well, I'm parked at the Oasis pull off, and we actually have fake palm trees.
1: Wow.
2: It's rather cute. And hippopotamus and a rhinoceros and a gorilla in the kid playground and a pet area with a gorilla. Yeah, pretty cool.
1: You know what? That sounds
2: pretty. But I have reception.
1: You have reception.
0: So, Mary, now that you're on the broker side of things,
2: yes.
0: Can you pull all this fancy stuff where you can buy a house and give yourself some time to sell your current house and work on all kinds of magic like that?
2: Well, you know what? It's kind of funny. I was trying to think of things to talk about today. And one was bridge loans and or what people do or what their options are when they want to sell their house, but they don't want to put their house on the market until they find a new house. And they don't want to have to worry about the seller on the property they find accepting a contingency offer.
0: Okay, so how do we fix that?
2: So there's those options. There's three or four companies that have come out that actually do quasi-bridge loans. So bridge loans in the past would be a bank would loan you money against your current house for you to put a down payment on a new home purchase. And what that did is that would just, they'd put a lien on your current house, kind of like a second, but not a second, because they'd give you more money, a short-term loan on that mortgage. On that property. What has happened with the new lending laws that came out, or I should say banking laws, is that the liquidity that the banks are required to have now doesn't really allow them to do very many of those loans. So they don't do very many of those anymore. So the market came out with some bridge loans, or not bridge loans, but options for that. So there's a couple out there where you can get, they look at the equity on your current home, and they will give you money based on 75 to 80% of where they come up with the value. And their values are very conservative, like extremely conservative, like maybe 80 to 90% of what we consider fair market value.
1: Wow.
2: But then they'll loan you that money, and they give you a short-term note, basically, for 6 months in order to sell the house and pay them back. What that does is it allows the lender to not count that loan in your debt-to-income ratio, so you don't have to worry about your house payment, your current house payment when you're qualified for your new house payment. As most people can't qualify for both mortgages, their current payment and a new payment. Drawback?
0: So what happens if you don't sell your original house in 6 months?
2: Then they will buy it at a much less value than your property's worth.
1: Wow.
0: Oh.
2: And I've done two or three, and I haven't had anybody not sell their home. I have had one person need an extension on that, like they sold in the 6.5 months. But the cost of them doing that, they took another 5 to 6% of their equity. So they are kind of costly. They range from 2 to 4% cost based on the value of the house, their current value. So, and the amount they're borrowing. So what happens is if the client is working with a realtor and the realtor has both ends of the deal, they have a buy side and a sell side, most realtors will, you know, at least lower a commission by 1%, maybe a 0.5% on one of the deals to make up for some of that money that the buyers are having to pay out. Now, sometimes it's worth it to people. I've had people moving from Arizona back to Colorado, and they had maybe owed $100,000 on their home, and their home was $500,000 at the time. So they didn't really mind paying $15,000 out in equity for that because they had a ton of equity.
0: Yeah.
2: So they didn't have to worry about selling their house and moving twice, et cetera, et cetera. So they wanted to go ahead and be able to move and then fix up the house to sell it. Hmm. It's just a little costly. Now, there's another type of financing that I've done a couple of, and these have been working out very, very well for people. It took me a while to wrap my head around how it worked, to where the company, instead of loaning money on their current house and doing a bridge loan on the current house, they actually will buy the purchase property on a six-month note. So, and that fee is like 1.92%. And what happens with that is that when then the buyer sells their property, they actually end up refinancing the purchase property to pay off the loan on it. So they never have two payments. There's no payments on when they purchase the property. The fee takes care of all the payments, and they just have interest that accrues with no payment until they close, until they sell. So if they sell it in 1 month, they only have 1 month's interest. They sell it in 3 months, they have 3 months' interest. So, and it works really well from a lending standpoint because we do what's called a short-term refinance, and it doesn't have any pricing adjustments for being, quote, cash out and paying it off. So usually they only require you to put 5% down, sometimes a little more depending on what the property looks like and how much equity that you have in your current property. But you actually put 5% down and get a new loan, but there's no payments on it for 6 months. And because there's no payments on it, we don't count that payment in your debt-to-income ratio. So that has been another avenue to go with. And after doing a few, they actually make more sense. But you have to have somebody that has enough equity to make it worthwhile.
1: Absolutely.
2: What it allows you to do is it allows you to put an offer in on a property with no contingency. So if by chance you sell your house within the closing date, contract closing, which in today's market, most of them are within 30 days. Let's say you get a 45 or 60 day closing. You may sell that property within that time frame. And then you don't need that bridge loan. So it's interesting, but I've seen in this market sellers taking contingencies.
1: Yep, I know that.
2: Kind of risky.
1: Yeah.
2: But they're doing it.
1: Yeah, I had a friend who she owns a house in San Antonio, and she was initially looking at buying a house in Pueblo, and was going to do it on a contingency. And they eventually backed out of the deal just because they decided to stay in San Antonio. But, you know, with these new options that the industry has created, it would seem like it has opened up the ability for some people to purchase without, like you said, without getting that double ding for a mortgage. But they're not losing, you know, the risk of losing what they want to buy is minimized.
2: Yes. I also have seen people that are in enough of a financial position that they can absorb both payments at the time, that they have taken money out of their investment accounts, Robert, and then sold their house. And they usually do this if the house they live in is already under contract, and they get that house sold, and then they replenish their money into their account, which is also risky, because if they don't replenish the money, then what is it, a 35% tax ding actually on using their funds, most likely?
1: Most likely. It just kind of depends on the age of the of the person doing it.
2: Right. So, I mean, I've seen people do any and all of those things to get around not having to sell their property before buying a new one.
1: Mm-hmm.
2: Because most people don't have that chunk of change sitting around.
1: No, they do not.
2: In today's world.
1: So,
2: but yes, we're coming up with some more creative financing. And what really happens from the broker standpoint is we probably at any given time may have up to 100 or more different options of investors to send a loan to.
1: Wow.
2: Now, we really limit those to maybe 10 that we rely on and know we can count on,
1: mm-hmm,
2: to have actual common sense underwriting and a good operational setup, to where we know we send the loan and it'll be underwritten and closed in a timely fashion.
1: Sure.
2: But that used to be very unusual to find somebody like that. And now there's actually a lot of options. And we have so many options with what's called the non-QM program. We've gotten away from the qualified mortgage, which is the traditional FHA, VA, your conventional loan selling to Fannie and Freddie, and being able to do non-QM, non-qualified mortgage, to where we have bank statement programs again. We have 1099 programs where you just look at the 1099 income. And those are to get around what tax returns may show as your net income. So there's a lot of changes. The DSCR loan, the debt service loan, where an investor can purchase a property and we qualify them based on the rents of the property they're purchasing, just have to be able to debt service the mortgage. So if your PITI on your investment property, you put 20 to 25% down, and that is $2,800, and you can rent that property for $2,800, you're good to go. So, and all you have to do is show that you have the money.
0: Ain't that the story of life?
2: And that you have been an investor. but it's much easier than taking an investor and qualifying them with tax returns and documenting their income, and especially if they're an investor that owns more than two or three properties. So it makes it easier. It works with people doing tax exchanges.
1: Well, I know that Trump, one of Trump's goals was to increase the ability for people to buy. So now, if only we could get the mortgage rates down, we'd be set even better, and it would become a buyer's market again. So.
2: Oh, it would be nice. And there's always changes, and there's changes in the rules with the regulations and the GSEs, the government secured entities, which are like Fannie Mae and Freddie Mac, and
1: right.
2: What they charge on pricing for different loans, which the normal consumer thinks that that's big, bad lenders that are charging, but we're not.
1: Right, exactly.
2: We have to, depending on, you know, what the borrower does.
0: Hey, Mary.
2: Some of the changes that...
0: We're at the bottom of the hour. We need to take a quick break, so hold that thought. And when we come back, we'll talk with Mary Thorne more on strategies for getting mortgages and moving into your dream house.
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4: I'm Lindsay Boach in the KKTV 11 Newsroom on 740 KVOR. A Colorado Springs mother found guilty of murdering her kids will get a new trial. Deborah Nichols was found guilty of killing her three children in a fire. According to court records and her attorney, her case was vacated August 1st. In 2003, a house fire killed all three of Deborah and Timothy Nichols' children. 5 years later, the parents were both convicted and sentenced to life in prison. In April of this year, an El Paso County judge determined that evidence relating to the fire investigation had not been disclosed to the defense during her trial. Nichols is now in the El Paso County Jail and is awaiting a bond hearing on August 20th. If you live in School District 11, you will now vote on a $775 million bond measure in November. The roughly $260 more a year could be added to your property tax bill to pay for school improvements across the district. District leaders say that that includes heating and cooling systems, roofs, plumbing, electrical upgrades, and other safety improvements. In the 11 Newsroom, I'm Lindsay Boach.
3: 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Here's Southern Colorado's most accurate forecast on KVOR.
5: Coming up yet again today, highs into the 90s and maybe a few triple digits across the eastern plains. Smoke clears out a little bit this afternoon, returns though this evening. The good news is it looks to remain fairly elevated. With your KKTV 11 Alert weather, I'm meteorologist Nick Lalonde.
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0: And we're back for the second half of our hour with our wonderful, amazing guest on the phone, Mary Thorne. Got Robert Stanlick sitting here next to me. I am Stephanie Kaminsky. So, Mary, before the break, we kind of cut you off. I apologize for that.
1: No, that's okay. We need those sponsors.
0: Absolutely.
1: We wouldn't be here.
0: So,
1: and I love the music.
0: I know. I don't know. Where did you find that? Where did you find that jingle?
2: AI.
0: AI is great. So I had a couple of questions for you.
1: Yes.
0: One of them was just a basic question, just talking to my mom, because you and I, last week, we were talking about reverse mortgages.
1: Yes.
0: Another thing that is out there nowadays that people are looking into getting are HELOCs.
1: Yes.
0: Is that something that you can kind of tell our listeners about a little bit more?
1: A HELOC is a home equity line of credit. 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So, for instance, you get a $150,000 line of credit, and you come up with an expense of, say, $20,000. You only owe $20,000, payment on $20,000. In lieu of doing a fixed rate second, or a fixed second, or they call it a closed-end second now. And I'm sorry, you might hear my dog just got put back in the car. If you can hear that behind me, that is my dog. And a closed-end second, you would pay the full payment on $150,000. So it works out very well as a nest egg, mm-hmm. and the ability to use it for whatever you want to use it for. For instance, if you have a lot of equity, like we were talking about on buying another house, instead of doing a bridge loan, if you have enough equity in your home, you can take out a HELOC and use that 100%

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1: So, well, you can,
2: And knowledge is power.
1: Knowledge is power.
2: In situations like this, for sure. So I saw a post
1: and
2: the other day.
1: Credit.
2: Yes, absolutely.
1: Uh-huh.
2: I saw a post the other day, and I found it pretty interesting because, I mean, we live in Colorado. We have a lot of natural disasters that take place. Between fire and hail and flooding and, you know, whatever else decides to hit us because, well, you know, it likes to be unpredictable because of that lovely mountain range that we have. So anyway, there was this couple that were, they're a potential buyer, and they were looking at a house that was in a major fire risk zone, and were not able to, no insurance companies would approve them, which means that they couldn't qualify for a mortgage. So,
1: right, because, well, there are always companies out there, and I have to run around the car. Hang on.
2: Yeah.
1: I'm sorry.
2: That's okay.
1: The car turned off. And I definitely need the air on.
2: Definitely need the air.
1: Yes. Yes. So I had lunch with an agent that runs an Allstate agency in town, which is a wealth of information. And there is always somebody that will insure the house. The people may just not want to
2: pay the rate.
1: But when there is an active fire, no, you're not going to be able to, because they don't know if that house is going to be there. Nobody's going to insure a property. For instance, when the big fire that just came out, the Aspen Acres,
2: mm-hmm.
1: there were people that were ready to close on loans. And the fire broke out, and fire broke out Friday. People are supposed to close Monday. The house was no longer there.
2: Right. Well,
1: so
2: I mean,
1: why the fire is active. Just like with Waldo Canyon fire, mm-hmm. when that happened, none of the insurers would insure anybody within the range and even further out until that happened to, until the fire stopped. So it is a thing. Now, the one company I'm talking about are going through changes where instead of doing the whole zip code, they are going back to looking at individual properties. Because right now, certain companies will not insure in a certain zip code. And you can have a zip code, say, for instance, Black Forest zip code where we are.
2: Mm-hmm.
1: You can be where there's no trees, and they won't insure you because of the zip code's kind of like been blackballed.
2: Right.
1: But the house that we're talking about has no trees, so there's no real, you know, harm in that. And they could be right next to the fire station. So there's a whole bunch of stuff that actually goes into that. But, yes, if you have a loan, you have to be insured, because we don't want to lend on a property that if it burns down, we can't rebuild it.
2: Well, I mean, that makes total sense. I was doing some research on that this morning, and I can't find it now because obviously I was doing it on my desktop and I'm now on my laptop. That there's some options out there, and this may

0: not be something that you know a lot about, is that if you get denied three times by insurance companies and you're trying to buy a house in a, for example, a major fire risk zone, that there is some government programs that'll kind of give you an extra backer, kind of thing for that situation. They're more expensive, higher premiums. Like I said, that may not be something that you know much about because you deal with mortgages.
1: Well, I do know that, for instance, California has always had the California FAIR Plan,
0: That's what, yeah,
1: and
0: fair, that's what
1: Colorado
0: it
1: now
0: is.
1: has a FAIR Plan as well, to, and that is for insurance purposes.
0: So there are options
1: So,
0: in Colorado if you go through that FAIR plan. It's just you're having to fork out a little bit of dough for it. Gotcha. All righty. Well, we're going to take one last break. And when we come back, obviously, if you have any questions for Mary, please feel free to give us a call because she'd love to answer your questions. That number is 719-715-0740. And we will be back in 2 minutes.
2: Honey, look at this. Are we really paying our advisor over 1% just to rebalance mutual funds every couple months?
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7: Our wildlife

0: And we are back. I was watching our producer's face because I had a little bit of a technical glitch there. It was pretty entertaining. So I am here, Stephanie Kaminsky. I got my partner in crime, Robert Stanlick, sitting here next to me. We got Mary on the phone. And Robert was curious. Where's the hot spots for buying right now in town?
1: In town?
0: In town, yeah. Colorado Springs, yeah. El Paso County.
1: Well, that has actually changed in the past week.
0: Really?
1: Hotspot for instance, first-time home buyers. Finding a townhome or a condominium. Because a lot of people can't afford the price of a single-family home, so they're looking to buy an attached dwelling with a homeowners association. Well, some of the associations that are ran rather well were lowering their prices because they could, because they had a lot of equity built in, where a lot of people do right now have a lot of equity built in from when they purchased, 10, 15 years ago.
0: Mm-hmm.
1: But the condominium laws and the regulations that affect condominiums on conventional loans changed effective August 3rd.
0: Oh.
1: And what they did is, because of the project in Florida that fell down, basically collapsed back in 2022, all the condominium laws were going to get stricter, or the regulations for approving the project because of that. So, and what happened is these laws that just came into effect really made it to where small projects of 5 to 10 units now have an easier time to be approved. But larger projects, the documentation requirements have increased. The reserve requirement for reserves of dues has gone from 10 to 15%. The insurance costs have gone sky high, like all insurance has.
0: Mm-hmm.
1: So a lot of the projects now are changing their bylaws for the association not to pay for the repairs and maintenance the project of the dwelling units, but just of the common areas, so that the insured, the person purchasing, now is having to get insurance like it's an actual home, not just basically renter's insurance like in the past. So they're transferring and moving the obligation of the insurance coverage to the homeowner instead of to the homeowners association.
0: Interesting.
1: So some of those projects were really moving well, and now they're being restricted because of the documentation. It's just making it a lot more cumbersome also for the mortgage company. So what that's going to do is just drive the cost up to the homeowner, or to the home buyer, which is really too bad. I actually closed on a loan in Rockrimmon, and the condo association, we were able to do what's called a limited review, to where we could get the borrower all the documentation approved without having to do a full review, which is huge. It's a lot less costly too. But as of, again, August 3rd, we now have to do full reviews on every project on a conventional loan now.
0: Ugh.
1: Instead of a limited review.
0: Yuck.
1: The reserve requirement's up. FHA and VA have their rules, but FHA has some stringent rules that you can't get around, which is why we look for conventional financing. FHA has a requirement of no more than 10% of the dues can be delinquent on a project. Well, I just had this loan I just closed. I had to move to a conventional loan from an FHA loan which allows a borrower a lower down payment and ability to qualify with higher debt-to-income ratio. Mm-hmm. We had to change it to a conventional loan because they had over 10% delinquencies, which just means the management agency wasn't doing their diligence on collecting monthly dues from clients. So that project now, the management company, they've changed management companies. They're in the process of making sure they can comply with that so they can do FHA loans again in that project.
0: It seems like it would kind of limit them.
1: It's really limiting them.
0: Which is so, not helping.
1: And a lot of buyers aren't able to put more than 3.5% down, 3% down, mm-hmm. to get qualified for conventional coverage.
0: Well, I don't know so about the south side of town. I know there's a lot of condos going in downtown.
1: Mm-hmm.
0: Where you live, I'm not really sure if they're really doing a lot of new builds down there. I know the north side of town, between apartments and townhouses, it is...
1: Yes, now townhomes are a different story. Townhomes, we qualify as a single family unit. So we don't have to worry about having the project approved.
0: Well, that is a benefit, and then they cost less.
1: Yep. And so, in the townhome, you actually own your footprint, and in a condominium, you only own your airspace. So they actually appreciate a little bit better.
0: Townhomes do?
1: Yep.
0: Well, I know that, I mean, obviously, downtown Colorado Springs, it's almost like they're trying to turn it into downtown Denver. The way that they're building, you know, having retail or restaurants or whatnot on the street level, and then above it having the condos and you know, or apartments depending on what the high rise is. And
1: those, you get that, you go into that, what I was talking about, that non-qualified mortgage realm.
0: Uh-huh.
1: Because so you have a condo, you want to buy a condominium and it's not Fannie or Freddie approved, and you can't get FHA approval. Well, if you have enough down, you can go into an alternative loan that isn't sold to Fannie or Freddie or FHA and get a non-QM loan for that. Drawback, you have to have a little bit more money down and the rate may be a quarter to a half point higher.
0: Well, it kind of seems like those younger generations, though, they enjoy having that condo life. Yeah, but
1: well, hopefully the younger generation have parents that can give them a down payment. that's what we're seeing a lot. And even if it is, you know, a gift, they still have to make the payment.
0: Right.
1: So we do see a lot of that too. So is there really hot deals going on? I see everything from a small condominium or small townhome purchase up to, you know, $1.5 million. It's an extremely varied market right now.
0: And there's not really one.
1: And we have a lot of inventory. We have a ton of inventory.
0: And there's not really one part of the town that's hotter than the other. It's just kind of all over the place.
1: No. And I would just really suggest that everybody get pre-qualified before they go look, just to know exactly what they have and what they can deal with. Get on a plan.
0: And what is that process to get pre-qualified?
1: You fill out an application where you give your information to someone. You need 2 years' residence history, 2 year employment history, run their credit. Almost everybody can do what's called a soft credit pull these days, not a hard credit pull, and just to see where you stand and find out what you can borrow, what your range is. And I've had this talk with so many people lately, is you never want to live for your house payment. And because so many people, in order to qualify now, are stretching their limits. And it's, you never don't want to live for your house payment. But a lot of people do have income that cannot be documented.
0: True. Yep, that is, I didn't even think about that.
2: Hey, Mary, how can people get a hold of you?
1: 719-661-6913. Or call you, Robert, at your guys' number, because you know how to find me.
0: Yep, we know how to find Mary. If you have questions for Mary, we actually have an About Me page for Mary on our website.
2: No, they made me turn it off.
0: They made you turn it off?
2: They made me turn it off.
0: Well, that's not fun.
2: Yeah, anyway. Good old compliance.
0: Anyway, you can still call us, 719-400-6516. For that. So, Mary, you have any last-minute pieces of advice for people out there that are looking to buy or looking to refinance or anything of the sort?
1: Don't give up.
0: Don't give
1: Don't
0: up.
1: Give up. Don't give up. Rates will come down, and we can always work up a cost to wait for you also, so where you can look at, and almost every lender has these, as well as how to fix your credit and what you can do to raise your credit score. But we can look at rent versus buy, and you can see if you say, no, I'm going to wait and save money for the next 12 months because I want to wait for rates to go down, we can work out calculations and see if it really does make sense or not.
0: Well, I mean, that's good, and especially
1: technology does help us.
0: Yes, especially in today's world, I'm sure a lot of people have kind of messed up their credit a little bit just from inflation and the cost of living nowadays, that, you know, working on getting that credit repaired to prepare for that house purchase is always a good idea. So anyway,
1: yes,
0: that's
1: I
0: the...
1: just signed up.
0: Go ahead, Mary.
1: I just signed up for a debt consolidation class.
0: Oh, wonderful.
1: That is on one of my websites that I go to.
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9: Hello there. Welcome in. 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Of course, there's another way you could consume the show on a daily basis, and that is by watching it. We live stream the show anywhere you scroll. It will be a veritable cornucopia of sports topics over the course of the program, that I assure you. And I assure you I love to get your thoughts at 719-247-1313. You could call or text in the show that way, or if you are watching the show, or even if you're not, social media is a good way to contact me or the show as well. I guess I am the show. It's just me in here. So It's me and you, but if you don't text or call in or tweet or anything like that, then it's just me. That's the way that works. Let us proceed with one of the more controversial, polarizing athletes in Colorado sports right now. And that is Riley Moss, Denver Broncos corner. Riley Moss, I think, suffers from the same affliction as Fredo Corleone. He plays opposite the very best at what he does in Pat Surtain. Fredo Corleone has the bad luck of being Michael Corleone's brother. A character so beloved in cinema lore. Maybe one of the most beloved and well revered and respected characters in movie history. And then there's Fredo. And then there's Riley Moss. And all Fredo Corleone wanted was to be viewed for what he is, instead of being constantly compared to Michael. What was that line? I'm smart, not like everyone says I am. Not like everyone says, like dumb, I'm smart and want respect. That's what Fredo Corleone wanted. I think that's what Riley Moss wants. Stop comparing me to Pat Surtain and just judge me on who I am. So allow me to try and do that here. Here are the facts about Riley Moss. No corner in the National Football League last year was more targeted than him. And the numbers coming out of it, slightly higher than the average quarterback rating when you're targeting a corner. The league average is about 87.7. Not about, it is 87.7. Riley Moss gave up a quarterback rating of 88.2. A little higher, but not ridiculously higher. Completion percentage that he allowed is about the league average. And maybe that's what it is. When you are being called upon so much, like Riley Moss is, it's tough to be decent, to be about average, right? The numbers, like I said, say that he's about average, despite having a much heavier workload than most. So maybe there's some room to say, you know what, the fact that the numbers against him are average, despite him being the most targeted corner in the game, maybe he deserves, like Fredo, a little bit more respect. But here's what it comes down to with Riley Moss. Here's the issue. It feels like every time there is a big down or a big play, Riley Moss is the one that is targeted. And either it's a completion or there's a pass interference penalty. Now, that's not factual. There have been plenty of third and longs or plenty of big plays that Riley Moss has nothing to do with. But it just seems like so often, third down and long, you're like, they're going right at Riley Moss. And you're going to watch him. And far more often than you would like if you're a Broncos fan, you see him get beat. Or you see him commit a penalty. To that end, Riley Moss committed the third most penalties of any defensive player in the league last year. And to the point of perhaps Riley Moss not making enough big plays in those situations, one interception all last year. Now, he is emblematic of a problem that exists throughout the Broncos defense. But again, he's under the microscope. The magnifying glass is on him. The spotlight is on him so often. And for him to have the third most penalties of any defensive player in the league and only one interception, that's what creates the hate, if you will, for Riley Moss, or the aggravation. I don't want to say hate. Aggravation when it comes to Riley Moss. Riley Moss spoke today at Broncos training camp and talked specifically about those third down and long situations that he seems to be the target of the opposing offense far too often.
10: You know, some of those third and longs that we gave up last year, I think part of it was the fatigue and us not being as sharp as we should be. And that's the biggest thing, at least for me personally, that I'm trying to get better at is staying locked in when, you know, I'm really tired and it's really hard to think and you know, still going out there and making a play.
9: And a couple of things there. There's an individual level to it. There's a Riley Moss level, but there's a Broncos defense level to it. On the Riley Moss level, again, he was the most targeted corner in the National Football League last year. That's going to wear you down. That's going to make you a little tired. But the bigger picture is that the Denver Broncos defense, quite frankly, was on the field too much last season. That's what Riley Moss is pointing out without, you know, lobbing a shot at the other side of the football. But that's what happened. The Broncos offense lay dormant for three quarters most weeks. So how were the Broncos able to win all of those one-score games? How were they still in the game late? Because the Broncos defense held and held and held. And held is the right word because, again, they didn't create turnovers. So they just had to hold and hold, and not every single one of those defensive drives were a three and out. Many of them made it to midfield or passed. The Broncos defense was on the field way too much. I don't know if the targeting Riley Moss thing is going to slow down at all. I don't expect it to. But here's how the Broncos can help Riley Moss and by extension help the Broncos defense. The offense needs to get going in the first quarter. Something we have talked about with regularity since the start of training camp. Really, since the season ended. This steady as she goes, sooner or later, you know that the Broncos offense is going to start popping off. That can't happen this year. They're playing a first-place schedule. They're playing in one of the best divisions in football. And the way it looks, the first part of their season is an absolute gauntlet. The Broncos offense has to help the defense. And then the defense can help themselves by creating more turnovers, which has been a big topic of conversation at camp as well. Now, I mentioned Riley Moss, third most penalties in the league, and it didn't seem like anybody committed more big penalties than Riley Moss. Right, those pass interference, those defensive holding, that extend a drive or put a team deep into Broncos territory. Here's Riley Moss on the penalties.
10: Well, my parents have always told me this. You know, I like to learn the hard way, you know, and it actually helps me out in those situations because, yeah, they're going to throw the flag because I'm being too aggressive, whatever. Even VJ will tell me, you know, keep going out there, keep playing aggressive, and it's in one ear and out the other, like, it happens, and, you know, I know I need to do better as a whole, you know, this season. And I have been. It's been a big focus this camp, but, you know, I'm still going to play aggressive, and I'm not going to shy away from it. So
9: there's a recent comparison in Broncos history to what Riley Moss is currently going through. He's suffering the same plight as Garrett Bowles. Remember Garrett Bowles? Not this version of Garrett Bowles. That's arguably the best tackle in all of football and hasn't allowed a sack since the first Trump administration. No, the Garrett Bowles that was being called for four holding calls in one game. Garrett Bowles used to be in Riley Moss's shoes. Garrett Bowles was the guy that everyone groaned on a third down when a flag was thrown. You knew it was going to be against Garrett Bowles. The fans started chanting at times because it was like clockwork. Third down with the Broncos offense on the field, flag is thrown, that's a holding on Bowles. That's the end of the drive. It's the same thing with Riley Moss right now on the defensive side. Broncos got a big third down trying to get the opposing offense off the field. Flag is thrown. It's got to be against Riley Moss. And Garrett Bowles, to his credit, was very open about his struggles. Now, Garrett Bowles was always taking ownership of it. Kept saying he needs to be better, he needs to be better. But also at the same time, Garrett Bowles always said that he felt like he had a reputation and referees were looking for it. And you think about the nature of the position that he plays, right? Offensive line, what's the old saying? You could call holding on every play. We ask referees to be a little bit more discerning. But when you come in with it's like Juwan Taylor with the false starts with the Kansas City Chiefs. Like, you build up this reputation, referees are going to look at it, and you're not going to get away with anything. Right? I think that's what it was. And it's the same with Riley Moss. He doesn't get away with anything. Is it an egregious hold? Is it an egregious pass interference every time the ball is thrown his way? No. But Riley Moss can't get away with anything the way that other corners can because of that reputation. And it's an earned reputation, same as Garrett Bowles. It was an earned reputation. But it got to the point where Garrett Bowles had to say, either I got to get better at this because there's no way the referees are going to give me a break. It's the same thing with Riley Moss. There's no way that referees are going to forget what Riley Moss has been, and there's no way that opposing teams aren't looking at the opposing defense and saying, do I throw it at number two or do I throw it at number 21? That choice isn't going to change. It's on Riley Moss. He has to figure it out. Now, two things that I think were catalysts for helping Garrett Bowles get over the issues that he had. In addition, of course, to his own work, right? You have to give the player credit. One, he had Mike Munchak as his coach. The offensive line coach for the Denver Broncos worked wonders with Garrett Bowles and the entire offensive line at the time. Riley Moss does have a new defensive backs coach. His name is Doug Belk. You know that Jim Leonard went to become the defensive coordinator in Buffalo. So there's a new coach for that position group. Can Doug Belk help Riley Moss with some of this stuff? And then the other thing that I think was a powerful motivator and one of those moments for Garrett Bowles where, like, my football mortality is staring me right in the face. The Broncos did not pick up his fifth-year option, which is like one of the biggest slaps in the face that you can get as a young player, right? Being a first-round pick, you're highly touted, and already the team's not willing to take an extra year of you. And not even at that high of a price. Right? There was a realistic possibility that Garrett Bowles was going to be done as a Denver Bronco, and who knows what the appetite would have been for his services elsewhere. So when the Broncos declined his fifth-year option and he was playing in a contract year, that's where it turned. That's when the holding calls started to go down. And then Garrett Bowles earned his next contract and now is the Garrett Bowles that you know currently. Riley Moss is also in a contract year. No fifth-year option, wasn't drafted in the first round, so that's not a thing. But he could be done in Denver after this year. And either it motivates you and you elevate your game, or that pressure crushes you. Here's Riley Moss on playing the last year of his deal.
10: I'm not going to put extra pressure on myself, as we aren't going to put extra pressure, you know, as a team, you know, to get to where we want to get to. It's day by day, be where your feet's at, compete, get better at one single thing each day, and, you know, that stuff will take care of itself.
9: And that's the right way to go about it. Now, the hard part, actually doing it on the field. And we know how the story of Fredo Corleone ended. Riley Moss could be done in Denver after this year. If you want to defend Riley Moss and say he's got a tough job and he's doing the best he can with it, you can make that argument. But the reality of the situation is that on a team that's getting closer to paying their quarterback, you got to start looking around and saying we can't keep everybody. The Broncos could look at Riley Moss with a year similar to the last and say he's one of the guys that maybe we'd like to keep him, but it's a salary cap league and we can't. 719-247-1313. Your thoughts on Riley Moss. Are you like I said, he's quite polarizing. You can't just say, he's okay. Either you defend Riley Moss to the death, or he is the bane of your existence as a Broncos fan. What side of the spectrum do you land on? 719-247-1313. More Drive Time Sports after this.
4: A traffic update from the KVOR Traffic Center.
11: Crashes Cascade northbound at Chambers, Constitution westbound after North Powers, I-25 northbound before Fillmore bunching it up, and a crash off on the right shoulder Platt eastbound at Powers. That one I-25 northbound at Fillmore also on the right shoulder. I'm Coyote, that's traffic.
9: Want to know where the markets are heading? 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

0: 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Nuggets have made a move. We need, like, sirens. Nuggets have done something. It was reported last night by Shams Charania that the Denver Nuggets had signed Lonnie Walker to a one-year, $3.3 million deal. Now, Lonnie Walker, if you're like, I should know that name, played in the league a couple years ago. You haven't heard much from him since because he's been playing overseas the last couple of years. But Lonnie Walker came into the league as a sharpshooter, or at least build that way. Lonnie Walker the fourth, I believe he was drafted by the Spurs, right? Out of Miami. This was his last year in the league, the 24-25 season. So I guess just one season overseas. I beg his pardon. Played 20 games for the Philadelphia 76ers. Averaged 12.5 points a game. Not bad. Not bad. Small sample size, but after being drafted by San Antonio and spending four seasons there, he bounced around, went to the Lakers, the Nets, and then Philly before going over to Europe to play. So I don't blame you if you're a little underwhelmed by that news. I was as well. Well, Bennett Durando of the Denver Post clarified that Lonnie Walker's deal is not set in stone. This is merely a tryout, much like the one Aaron Donald had the other day in L.A., right? Tryout. And if he were to make the roster, then he would get some monies. But this is just the Nuggets bringing him over to see what he's got. But this is where the Denver Nuggets have ended up. Whether Lonnie Walker is signed as a full-blown member of the team or merely getting a tryout, this is what the Denver Nuggets have resorted to. Remember, they got Alpha Diallo from overseas as well. They're not having the best time mining talent within the NBA that they're looking overseas to fill out their roster. And I don't mean to disparage Lonnie Walker or Alpha Diallo. Players have come over from Europe and been solid players. But it's just, it's kind of emblematic of the offseason that the Denver Nuggets have had. That this is what they're doing to fill out this roster. We started this offseason by saying the Nuggets have to make moves. And by that, we didn't mean bringing guys over from Europe. We meant making NBA trades to improve the roster. And the Nuggets have done none of that. They haven't done any of that. They let Tim Hardaway walk. They let Jonas Valanciunas walk. In comes Marvin Bagley. Alpha Diallo, now Lonnie Walker, maybe if his tryout goes well. They haven't made any trades. Payton Watson still a restricted free agent. Cam Johnson still on the roster. Aaron Gordon, Jamal Murray. What happened to everything was on the table, including running back. I suppose this is a part of everything being on the table. Replacing players with lesser players, not being able to recruit NBA talent and only able to recruit EuroLeague talent. I suppose that counts as everything on the table. I think we took it as either the Nuggets are going to make some trades, make some moves, or they were going to run it back. And they have done neither. The Athletic ranked every NBA team's offseason. The Denver Nuggets have only in their minds had a better offseason than one team, and that is the New Orleans Pelicans. One spot above the Denver Nuggets, which I think puts in great perspective what this offseason has been, as they try to build around a generational star, the best player in the world, they have had a worse offseason than the Milwaukee Bucks, who had to say goodbye to their own generational superstar, one of the best players to ever play for that franchise. Now, Jokic is the best. Giannis has some competition, Kareem Abdul-Jabbar, Oscar Robertson. But the point is, Giannis in modern day, face of the franchise, certainly a Mount Rushmore guy, the Bucks had to say goodbye to him, basically ushering in the dark ages for that organization, and still their offseason viewed as more of a success than the Denver Nuggets. You just, and you're reminded of it every time a report about Peyton Watson comes out, or the Nuggets do happen to get around to adding a basketball player as infrequently as that has been this offseason. You're reminded that they're trying to build around the best player in the league. They're having such a difficult time doing this. It shouldn't be that difficult. It really shouldn't. Because Nikola Jokic makes everyone around him better. It shouldn't be that hard to be able to bring in somebody that is decent somewhere else and can be very good with the Denver Nuggets. Instead, the Nuggets are getting, you know, first-round busts and bringing them in and hoping that they'll go from being a bust to being a decent role player. And it's just, it boggles the mind a little bit when you remember that now that the Rams have come along, certainly that's Stan Kroenke's baby. But the Nuggets are the team that if you gave true serum to Josh Kroenke, he cares about the most. He's a basketball guy. He's more visible with the Denver Nuggets than he is with any of the other Kroenke sports properties. He cares more about the Nuggets than any of these teams, and yet this is the result. This is what it's come to. And still no resolution with Peyton Watson. And if you're keeping track at home when it comes to the second apron, they're not going any further into it because Lonnie Walker, hang on, you got to try out first. But if he becomes a full-blown member of the Denver Nuggets, they're even further into the second apron. I just, you know, thinking of Milwaukee being ranked ahead of the Denver Nuggets in terms of having a better offseason. You know, perhaps part of that reason is the Bucks just did the thing. Right? The thing that everyone was expecting them to do, they did it. And I'm not saying that thing would be trading Nikola Jokic, but the getting out of this second apron. We know the Nuggets don't want to live in there. They're going to be the only team to do it. There's no way that they're going to do it. So just do the thing and make the move to get out of it. Or moves up. But just get out of it. We know you're not going to live in there. So there's, if you're a Nuggets fan, there's just this feeling of, you know, something else is going to happen. And you're probably not going to like it because you haven't liked anything this team has done this offseason. And why would you? Like, just do the thing. We know that you were looking to cut payroll. So just do it already. And we can all move on. It just seems like, well, we're adding, look at us, we're adding guys. And it's like, we know what you're going to do. And yes, you do have until the trade deadline, but we know somewhere between now and then, you're going to make a move that will be viewed as unpopular. It's just, what level will it be? Are you going to move? Are you going to dump Peyton Watson for picks and trade Cam Johnson for nothing? Are you going to move Aaron Gordon? Like, just do it already. And then at the very least, it will feel like the offseason has concluded. This Nuggets team is who they're going to be, like them or hate them. And let's get on with the rest of our lives in debating whether Nikola Jokic really would leave the Denver Nuggets. Because right now, that's the biggest story. And the second biggest story of the Denver Nuggets this coming season is a distant second. Can they win a title? Can Jokic win another MVP? All that is so far down the list. There's just such a gap. It's, will Nikola Jokic really sign with the Denver Nuggets, or will he go? And that is the current state of affairs with the basketball team of record. Lonnie Walker the fourth. Best Lonnie Walker, I believe. But he is Lonnie Walker the fourth. Just trying out with the Denver Nuggets. Not a member of the team. So not really a move. This is a spring training invite. That's what this is. Not really on the team. So it doesn't really count as a move made by the Denver Nuggets. Perhaps Shams Charania thought, well, surely this is an actual move for this team that has made virtually no moves. But he was wrong. 719-247-1313. I want to stick with hoops because I saw something about Steph Curry and the Warriors and what they're looking to do this upcoming season. I think there are some parallels between the Warriors in the Denver Nuggets, and I want to get to them coming up next on 740 KVOR and Extra Sports 1300.
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2: Hotter for your Thursday across Southern Colorado, with many peaking in the 90s earlier this afternoon. We'll drop off into the 60s for many, with more hot temperatures and fire danger ahead into Friday and the weekend. With your KKTV 11 Alert weather, I'm meteorologist Josephine Sage.
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4: Crashes Cascade northbound at Chambers, Constitution westbound after North Powers. I-25 northbound before Fillmore bunching it up, and a crash off on the right shoulder Platte eastbound at Powers. That one I-25 northbound at Fillmore also on the right shoulder. I'm Coyote, that's traffic.
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1: 719-247-1313 is the number if you want to call or text into the show. Tom has checked in saying, how can you say any NBA team has had a worse offseason than the Celtics? Let me stop you there. Just as a point of clarification, the rankings I am referring to are in The Athletic. They're not my rankings. They're The Athletic's rankings. Just as a point of clarification, you could have meant you in a general sense, but I just want to clarify for anybody tuning in, that was The Athletic that said that the Nuggets had one of the worst off seasons of any team, and the Boston Celtics were not the team with the worst. That was the New Orleans Pelicans. Tom continues, giving up Jaylen Brown for sorry Paul George and a couple of draft picks and giving him to the Sixers. If anybody is going to come back and kill you, it's Jaylen Brown. He will hold a grudge for life, as he should. Worst deal I've seen in the NBA in a long time. And you make phenomenal points. And when you text in, I went and looked because I'm like, yeah, where are the Celtics? Here's what David Aldridge said. The Brown debate will go on for years, a reckoning on who we're supposed to believe about the relative worth of a great player. George's

skill set feels like an easier mesh with Tatum than it was with Brown, who rightly felt underappreciated after leading the supposedly gap year Celtics to the number two seed last season. What else? Anything to make them... They're 12th, Tom. 12th. Like, they're on the better... They're on the plus side. The Celtics, I'm with you. That's crazy. That's crazy to me. The Celtics had the 12th best. If it's 12, you say best. The 12th best. Nuggets have the second or third worst. They're closer to the best offseason than the worst offseason. That's utterly ridiculous. And to say nothing of, too, the fact that if Jaylen Brown wouldn't have been traded to the Philadelphia 76ers, LeBron James wouldn't have signed there. So Brad Stevens not only gave the Philadelphia 76ers, one of the Celtics' biggest rivals, arguably their best player, and I put an emphasis on arguably, and then laid the groundwork for LeBron going there, how could they be the 12th best? But it does bring up an interesting debate. Whose offseason is worse? The Celtics or the Nuggets? Because I don't buy that 12th best nonsense. They had a terrible offseason, the Celtics did. It only has to be the belief that they're still a factor in the East, which you could still say that. You could still say that. I mean, if you're ranking the teams, Knicks, Sixers, would the next team up be the Celtics? You could make that case. That has to be what's behind it. But in terms of a bad offseason, here's where what I will give the Celtics over the Denver Nuggets. Okay, and this is the frustration that I think many Nuggets fans are feeling right now. At least the Celtics seem to have a plan. There is a thought process, and you may not be okay with the thought process, right? But you could, with what they got in return, you see Paul George, they have a shorter runway. So Paul George is not going to be a Celtic for long. Right? Or if he's going to be one for longer, he's going to have to take a sweetheart team-friendly deal. You get multiple picks back, which I don't see the Celtics using those to draft guys, but more using them as, you know, to make another trade of their own. And now Paul George might be the guy that they move out somewhere else. But my point is that it feels like that. I think the Celtics have to make another move, but it feels like they have the ability to. So everything you're saying about Jaylen Brown and what I've said about Jaylen Brown, it's ridiculous. It's absolutely ridiculous. But the Celtics might be able to do something with it. The frustration with the Nuggets season is that it feels like they don't have the guts to, like, make a move like the Celtics did? Right? Even if that trade would bring them what they need in terms of the types of players or the draft capital. Like, they're unwilling to make the tough decision. The decision that would get them criticized. Right? But if they don't make that move, now you see, it's Marvin Bagley. It's giving Lonnie Walker a tryout. It's this guy named Alpha Diallo, with all due respect. Like, it just, the one thing I can say for the Celtics is that they have the pieces necessary to go out and make a different move. Will it account for Jaylen Brown? Will it remove all the ill will towards the Celtics for trading Jaylen Brown? I don't know about that. But the Celtics have a path to improve their basketball team in the wake of the Jaylen Brown trade. The Denver Nuggets either don't look like they have the ability or don't want to do it.
right? What have I been saying since the offseason? You got to trade Jamal Murray. You got to do it. It doesn't have to be anti-Jamal Murray. It's just you don't have that many pieces that you can move. That's the guy I've continued to point at more than Cam Johnson, Peyton Watson, Aaron Gordon. It's Jamal Murray, and they don't seem willing to do that. For probably, and the heat Brad Stevens has taken, it probably is further fortifies their belief that they should not trade Jamal Murray. But if you don't do that, then this is the offseason you're left with. One of the three worst offseasons in the National Basketball Association, when your generational face of the franchise is going into a year where you now have no contractual control over him. All the Jokic holds all the cards now. And this is the offseason you come up with. I mean, they keep tempting fate with Nikola Jokic, right? They keep tempting fate and tempting fate. He's not going to leave. He's not going to leave. He doesn't want to leave. And they take advantage of it and do a worse and worse job every year of retaining talent or adding talent. And they just, it's like, why are you even risking this? It shouldn't even get to this point. That's the one thing I can say for the Celtics over the Denver Nuggets, is at least you can see that they have assets to be able to go and improve their basketball team. The Denver Nuggets aren't really acquiring assets. You thought on night one of the draft they traded back. Ooh, they might be getting a bunch of picks. And then they turned around and made all their picks the very next night. Still in this stalemate with Peyton Watson. Like, it just, the Celtics can do something after this. The Nuggets don't seem like they can do anything. Like, any trade that the Nuggets could make would not even get them a broken down Paul George at this point. With, obviously, and they've tried to do this with Peyton Watson, and every team around the league is like, I'm not giving you first-round picks for this guy. Are you kidding me? Celtics way too high at 12. But I can make an argument that the Celtics maybe didn't have a better offseason, but are in a better spot than the Denver Nuggets right now. Tom adds, Paul George is a bum. I'm sure the Sixers were trying to dump him. They absolutely were. They're absolutely trying to dump him. I can't imagine, to be a fly on the wall in the Sixers front office when that phone call came in for Brad Stevens. Like, you could make forget Hard Knocks, like, make a documentary series about that. Just that day when Brad Stevens called and said, I'll trade you Jaylen Brown and I'll take Paul George in return. You know that scene in Draft Day where everyone's getting all giddy around Kevin Costner because he's about to fleece that poor kid general manager of the Jacksonville Jaguars? I want David Putney because I feel like it. That had to be the Sixers front office. And they had to immediately get to whatever machine they need to send the trade to the league. A bad trade. Bad, bad trade. No way around that. And it's worse, and it's gotten worse. That's why I say, like, the Celtics better hurry up and make another deal. Because since they've traded Jaylen Brown, the Sixers have added LeBron James. And I know, law of unintended consequences at play here, right? Did Brad Stevens see this coming? No. Most people didn't believe that LeBron was actually going to go to the Philadelphia 76ers, even though there was a star next to Tyrese Maxey's name on Rich Paul's whiteboard. Very few people believed he was actually going to Philadelphia. But he ended up there.
And the only reason he ended up there was not Tyrese Maxey and the star next to his name. It was that they added Jaylen Brown. Still somehow better than the Nuggets offseason. Don't worry. NFL season starts tonight, baby. Hall of Fame game. Knock it all you want. I predict at least two plays. You will at least give the Hall of Fame game two plays. Telling me that it'll come up on your guide and you won't click it just for a minute. You will. Football season coming up. Speaking of, another running back getting paid. What are we seeing now? All of a sudden, running backs are valuable again? Who would have thunk? More Drive Time Sports coming up next. 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
11: 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Two, most notably, at Gingerly Tweets on X and at GingeWatch on Instagram. That is also a handy place for you to get in touch with the show. You could also call or text at 719-247 1313. You might want to also keep another number handy, not to confuse anybody. A lot of numbers. Numbers make me dizzy. But 719-715-0740 is a number you might want to have as well, because coming up this hour, your chance to get qualified to win four season tickets to the upcoming Air Force football season. I said before the break that another running back got paid. Allow me to amend that. Another couple of running backs got paid today. Breaking news, while I was prattling on, Jahmyr Gibbs has signed his deal with the Detroit Lions. It is a three-year, $67.5 million extension. And here's the thing we all want to know. The answer is yes, he is the highest paid running back in the history of the National Football League, surpassing Bijan Robinson, who signed his deal like 2 days ago. So how will we remember? Think of all that happened in the world, the time between Bijan Robinson being the highest paid running back in NFL history and Jahmyr Gibbs. Like, so much has happened. They should make a documentary about the last 48 hours when Bijan was the highest paid running back in the league. And that is after Jonathan Taylor signed an extension with the Indianapolis Colts. His deal, not as lucrative as Jahmyr Gibbs or Bijan Robinson for that matter. It's a two-year, $44 million deal, but because the agents basically write the tweets from NFL insiders, it is the largest third contract a running back has ever gotten. I cannot wait to walk the halls of camp one day and walk across Jonathan Taylor's plaque and it says got the highest third contract of any running back in NFL history. I mean, I suppose it does say something about Jonathan Taylor and his longevity and his productivity that he's gotten a third contract and it's the highest. But, like, come on. That's the agent saying, you want this scoop? Better put this in there. Followed by an ad that said, if you want to get the most money out of your third NFL contract, call our agency now. So Bijan, Taylor, Jahmyr Gibbs, all signed. Didn't even take that long. We've barely gotten underway with camp. Where's the fun in this? Where's the long holdout or hold in? I guess we got to go to Vita Vea for that. But these running backs, boom, boom, boom, all off the board. It's almost as if the NFL has suddenly remembered how important running backs are. Or this could be an option. Or they've figured out how to appropriately measure the value of a running back. You would think with all the smart people in the NFL, somebody would have figured this out by now and gotten ahead of the curve, but alas, here we are. And maybe it was the Eagles. Maybe it was Howie that figured this out. And then everybody followed. But the market correction that has happened with running backs is not all of a sudden, oh, we probably need one to be good. Because the same concerns exist when it comes to the injuries. Right? The durability questions are still there. They'll be there for Bijan in a short amount of time. They'll be there for Jahmyr Gibbs in a short amount of time. They're probably already here for Jonathan Taylor. So how do you counteract that? Simple. Shorter contract, more money. Seems quite simple, doesn't it? The issue when Todd Gurley and Ezekiel Elliott were getting their contracts is that their owners were like 4 or 5 years. We want to keep this guy forever. And the signal that sends, right? We're keeping our guy around for the long term. We're going to be good for a long time. And those two contracts aged terribly. But there's no denying how important the running back position is. I think at times our attention has kind of been drawn away because, and I think Marshall Faulk, who was on the Dan Patrick Show this morning on Extra Sports 1300, did a great job of explaining why this phenomenon happened. They changed all the rules. Now you can't touch quarterbacks. You can't touch wide receivers. So now it's all about the passing game. And so maybe our attention was diverted away from the running back to wide receivers. And it certainly still remains the case that if you have an elite wide receiver, they could put up significant numbers and you can win football games. Not if your quarterback is hurt or J.J. McCarthy, in the case of Ja'Marr Chase and Justin Jefferson. But, like, that still exists. But ultimately, and I'll put it on a local level. Yes, the Broncos were missing Bo Nix in the AFC Championship, but zoom out a little bit. This Broncos team, there was something not quite the same about them down the stretch of the season. Like, they were winning games, but they weren't beating great teams, right? They got Kansas City twice with that, you know, with already a lost season. The last matchup of the year with the Chargers, that was a normal week 18 matchup of two teams that don't care anymore. But there was something, they just didn't look the same. They didn't have the same juice. What was that? They didn't have a running back. They didn't have J.K. Dobbins, who was one of the top five rushers early on in the season. They didn't have him for the last seven. So, yes, Bo Nix getting hurt was the death blow to the Denver Broncos season, but they were lacking something leading up to that game, even before Bo Nix got hurt, and it was an unreliable running game or an unreliable back. So I like to think that we did keep in mind how important running backs are, but we just looked at it like you can't invest in these guys long term. So I think the two things can be true. Running backs can be very important, but also it's very risky to commit to them long term. And now here we are. Bijan Robinson, Jonathan Taylor, Jahmyr Gibbs, a lot of money, short-term contract. Took the NFL long enough, but we finally got here. And it got me thinking now with these guys signed, a couple of things came to mind. One, who's going to lead the NFL in rushing this year? Because you got three candidates that just got their deals done. Robinson, Taylor, and Gibbs, I think, are all in the mix. In fact, I think the prediction markets right now have Jahmyr Gibbs trading at, I wrote it down earlier, 16%. So he's the favorite right now to lead the NFL in rushing. I kind of like Bijan. Kevin Stefanski's offense. Miss me with the Tua reclamation project or the belief in Michael Penix. I think they're going to want to run the ball. And I know Bijan Robinson is, you know, a dual threat, right? And maybe his receiving yards could cut in to his rushing yards. But these short-term deals with a lot of money, I think, are giving coaches license to run these dudes into the ground. That's the other side of this. When you got a guy signed up on a 4 or 5 year contract, you think about the long term. You want to keep this guy around. When you got him for 2 or 3 years, you're like, okay, let's go. And I think that's the other market correction that's happening. So, I mean, all these guys are going to get a ton of carries. But Bijan, I think, was second in yards per carry average last year. Kevin Stefanski, Shanahan coaching tree adjacent. I think I go with Bijan. I don't know what I'm going to get from Daniel Jones this year. So I don't think Jonathan Taylor would be a bad player to back here. But I look at Detroit and I say you still have Amon-Ra St. Brown. You have Goff. Laporta's healthy. There are a lot of mouths to feed in Detroit. And you could say that in theory in Atlanta, but is this going to be the year of Kyle Pitts? Are we finally going to get here? So I think I go Bijan. But Gibbs right now looks to be the favorite on the prediction markets. The other thing I was thinking about is the triplets, right? Going back in the day, Aikman, Irvin, and Emmett Smith. Probably the greatest set of quarterback, running back, wide receiver that we've ever had in NFL history. We got a few of those good ones, and I was thinking Taylor Pierce and Daniel Jones would not be at the top of my list, but Gibbs, Goff, and Amon-Ra St. Brown, I think when you talk about balance through the three, I think the Lions might have the best one. Now, there are a couple others, right? You think if you just look wide quarterback wide receiver duo, you think Burrow, Ja'Marr Chase, right? And Chase Brown's a good running back, but I don't put him at the same level as a Bijan Robinson or Jahmyr Gibbs. So yes, maybe Burrow and Ja'Marr Chase, or maybe you want to go to LA and look at Stafford and Puka Nacua. Yeah, as far as that connection is concerned, that would be better than Jared Goff to Amon-Ra St. Brown, but Amon-Ra St. Brown, probably one of the top five wide receivers in the league. Jahmyr Gibbs, arguably the best running back in the league. And Jared Goff is top 10. So I think if you look at the balance between the three of them, maybe none of them are the best, and that's why people go, you know, Stafford and Nacua or Burrow and Ja'Marr Chase and just say they have a good back in Chase Brown, Kyren Williams in L.A. and go with that one. But I think if you would rank all of these positions, as many entities have over the past couple of months, and average it out, maybe the Lions would be come out on top when you consider the talent of all three of them. With those other duos, it's like, I like Kyren Williams, I like Chase Brown, but they're a notch or more below a Jahmyr Gibbs, whereas Amon-Ra St. Brown is a little bit closer to Ja'Marr Chase and Puka Nacua. And I like Jared Goff as an orchestrator of the offense. Right, he definitely is somebody that needs LaPorta, needs Amon-Ra St. Brown, needs Jamison Williams, needs Jahmyr Gibbs. But when you put that group around him, he'd be really good. So I kind of like it. I guess it's a preference more than anything. I'm not really going on sheer production. I'm just looking. I like the balance between the three of them. They're all good in their own right, maybe not the best. But there's not as much of a drop-off to the running back compared to the other two. And then I thought where the Broncos would be on that one with Waddle, Nix, and J.K. Dobbins. Probably higher than most people would put them. I don't think top five. Certainly, but good group. 10, 11. I guess we got to see what Jaylen Waddle does. By the way, on the Jaylen Waddle front, he'll be fine, which is what Sean Payton said yesterday. Okay, that's objective. Jaylen Waddle is going to be out the next 4 to 5 days. With a strain. So, like, he's injured. And I think he called it muscle tightness. That's a cramp. You'll miss 4 or 5 days with a cramp. He's got a strain. So, look, 4 or 5 days, we don't even know if Jaylen Waddle was going to play in the first preseason game, but a little bit worse than Sean Payton made it sound. I think that's at least fair to say. And we talked about this yesterday on the show. It's not with Jaylen Waddle in Miami. It wasn't that he didn't play on Sundays. He was available on Sundays. But was he 100%? And I think a lot of Dolphins fans would say he wasn't 100% as much as they'd like him to be. And maybe you're starting to see that a little bit here in Denver. 719-247-1313. Your thoughts. Jahmyr Gibbs, Jonathan Taylor, Bijan Robinson all getting paid. Any one of them going to be the leading rusher in the NFL? And yes, I do remember that J.K. Dobbins pinky promise that he would be. I don't see it. I was doing the math. If you doubled his production from last year, he would be the fifth leading rusher in the NFL. And he didn't miss half the season. He missed 7 games. So can you really double it? I love J.K. Dobbins' enthusiasm, and I said it. Him playing 17 games is infinitely more important than him wanting to lead the league in rushing. That's great. We all need to have our goals in life. There is zero chance that J.K. Dobbins is the number one rusher in the National Football League this season. But if he plays 17 games, that's all you can ask for. That's all anybody can ask for, because we haven't seen that from J.K. Dobbins. That's all the Ravens or the Chargers could ask for out of J.K. Dobbins. Love the enthusiasm. The math isn't mathing. J.K. Dobbins will not be the leading rusher in the NFL. And even if he stays on the field for 17 games, Sean Payton again today talked about the importance of utilizing two backs and trying to get a third in there. Just, it's not in the cards. But play 17 games, and the Broncos should be able to accomplish all they hope to accomplish this season. 719-247-1313, back after this.
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12: Got a crash Academy between University Park Boulevard and Vickers Drive. Other crashes, Las Vegas Street at Royer, Vindicator Drive between Centennial and Winter Haven Drive, and we've got that object on the roadway still reported, I-25 southbound approaching Tejon. That's slowing things down. It's already slow through town.
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0: 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Your chance to get qualified to win 4-season tickets to the upcoming Air Force football season coming up shortly. In the meantime, let's get to some of your thoughts. I mentioned earlier we are doing the show on Twitch these days. Comment coming up here. I wish the NHL could be like this, talking about the NFL getting these deals done. Not like how much they get, but how fast they just accept a contract. I don't know if that's Cale Makar related, but you could certainly apply it to Cale Makar. Where's Cale Makar's extension? Now, that one's not going to be 2 or 3 years. That one's going to be the better part of a decade. So perhaps takes more time, but we are in August here. What's the holdup here on Cale Makar's contract? But I would also say for these guys in particular, for these running backs, Gibbs and Taylor and Bijan Robinson, the reason why they signed so fast is the money. So you say, you know, NHL players don't get that kind of money. Well, that's kind of why they take a little bit longer to agree to a deal. Because they got to find another way to maximize the money, which is the years. Brett texting in at 719-247-1313. Brett drops these pearls every once in a while. Unofficial insider. Brett, can I call you that? The word on the street is Jalen Waddle doesn't take stretching before practice very seriously, so if he pulled a muscle, it's his own damn fault. I know, have to... Dolphins fans, where are you at? Can you confirm this? Is this why Jalen Waddle maybe wasn't 100% for as many games in Miami as you would have liked? You know what's funny with that text, Brett, and everybody? You know, I've compared Jalen Waddle to Aaron Gordon in the sense of you have a promising team, but they're missing something. And by acquiring said player, it kind of ties everything together and makes them a complete team. Aaron Gordon did that for the Denver Nuggets. And I think that Jalen Waddle has the chance to do that for the Denver Broncos. Certainly offensively, right? Different sports, so it's a little apples to oranges. But certainly for the Broncos' offense, it feels like it ties everything together. Could Jalen Waddle also conjure up comparisons to Aaron Gordon in the soft tissue department? Those soft tissue injuries that Aaron Gordon has been dealing with the last couple of seasons at the worst possible time, mind you. Brett, now this isn't nice, Brett. There are no Dolphin fans. They all moved to Florida and then died. That's not nice or fair. I actually don't know. I don't know any older Dolphins fans. I know younger Dolphins fans. They exist. We heard from Holden tweeted in yesterday. There's a Dolphins fan. That's not fair, Brett. It's not fair. Yeah, Jalen Waddle's soft tissue injuries. Add that to the list of the one score games, the injuries, or the lack thereof last year for the Denver Broncos, the Kansas City Chiefs coming back. There's some evidence mounting against the Denver Broncos, and we'll see beginning of September where we land as far as Denver and their what they'll finish with this year. Speaking of, USA Today came out with their NFL record projections. And I just wanted to go back and look at 2025. Because anytime any national publication comes out with one, we're like, ooh, and we look at it. But I'm like, should we be looking at USA Today's? So I went back and looked at USA Today's in 2025, and I thought I was no, this is 2026. I thought USA Today copy and pasted because they had last year the Broncos at 12-5, the Chiefs at 11-6, and the Chargers at 9-8. And when I thought I found that 2025 online, I'm like, no, this is 2026. Or they copy and paste it. Surely they can't have the three teams all in the same. They do. Second year in a row, USA Today projects the Broncos to win the AFC West with a record of 12-5. They have Kansas City finishing second at 11-4 and the Chargers finishing third at 9-8. Now, as far as accuracy is concerned, I got to give it to USA Today. Their batting average is about as good as anybody's, yours truly included. I think they got four of the teams in the AFC right last year. Let me pull that up. So they got the Broncos right last year. They got the Steelers right, although 11-6. They had them finishing second to the Ravens, but we'll count it. So they got the Broncos right as a playoff team, the Steelers right as a playoff team, the Texans and the Bills. Those were the four teams they got right in the AFC. In the NFC, they got the Niners right, but they had them winning the division. They got the Rams right, finishing second in the division. They had the Seahawks at 9-8, by the way. Packers got in. They had them getting in. And what was the other one? Eagles. So they got 8-14. Not too shabby. But USA Today, not infallible. So I look at this and I say right away, I look at the AFC West for obvious reasons. Right away, not 9-8 for the Chargers. They lost two all-pro tackles and won 11 games. Okay, so I truly don't believe that the Chargers will fail to win double-digit games. Now, are they going to be as good as I think they are? It is possible that they're not. But I think they're going to be better than a 9-8 football team. I would probably I'd move the Chiefs down. I don't know how you could say going into the year that Kansas City is not the third best team in that division. Bengals winning the AFC North, I don't agree with. I mean, we saw healthy Joe Burrow a couple years ago, and he was phenomenal, but the Bengals couldn't make the playoffs. So I'm kind of out on Cincinnati. What else? They got the Broncos and the Chiefs making the playoffs. Cincinnati and Baltimore making it out of the North. They have the Steelers finishing with their first losing season in, I don't know, feels like my lifetime. Texans winning the South. Nobody else getting in, and then the Bills and the Patriots in that order in the AFC East both getting into the playoffs. I could see that. West, they have three teams getting in again, LA, Seattle, San Francisco in that order. They got the Bears. You know how I feel about the Bears. They have them winning the division. I don't agree with that. Lions getting in, Packers out. Saints winning the South. A lot of people have that. Not me, but other people. And then they have the Cowboys winning the NFC East and being the only playoff team out of that division. That's interesting. And I guess they were a one-bid division last year, to be fair, but Cowboys being the lone NFC East, I don't know if I see that. The one that's garnering the most attention online, as you might expect, they have the Eagles finishing 8-9. A.J. Brown cratering his departure, cratering the Philadelphia Eagles. I don't know if I think the Eagles finishing 8-9. That those would be the two. Everything else, like, I may disagree with, but I could kind of see it's the Chargers missing the playoffs at 9-8 and the Eagles finishing 8-9. I don't see that. Everything else, polite disagreement, or most of it, polite disagreement. But those two are the ones that stick out to me. No, come on. Take your thoughts, 719-247-1313. I found something interesting. I was sent something interesting, and this relates to the Eagles as well, and Nick Sirianni. Nick Sirianni, not the luckiest coach in the NFL, but I have a list of the supposed luckiest coaches in the NFL, and also, by extension, the unluckiest coaches in the NFL. That's next here on 740 KVOR and Extra Sports 1300. But first, thought I would forget. I didn't. If you want to be qualified to win 4 season tickets to the upcoming Air Force football season, all you need to be is the 5th caller at 719-715-0740. 719-715-0740. If you are the 5th caller, you will be qualified to win 4 season tickets to the upcoming Air Force season. Good luck, and the luckiest and unluckiest NFL coaches next.
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2: Hotter for your Thursday across Southern Colorado, with many peaking in the 90s earlier this afternoon. We'll drop off into the 60s for many, with more hot temperatures and fire danger ahead into Friday and the weekend. With your KKTV 11 Alert weather, I'm meteorologist Josephine Sage.
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4: Got a crash academy between University Park Boulevard and Vickers Drive. Other crashes, Las Vegas Street at Royer, Vindicator Drive between Centennial and Winter Haven Drive, and we've got that object on the roadway still reported, I-25 southbound approaching Tejon. That's slowing things down. It's already slow through town.
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We got our latest qualifier for the four Air Force season tickets. Congrats to Mike, and we'll be in touch if you end up being the winner. If you are not today's qualifier, don't fret. More opportunities. Your next opportunity will be tomorrow morning on Colorado Springs Morning News with Jim Arthur and Sean Martinez on KVOR between 5 a.m. and 8 a.m. And then I'll have another opportunity for you tomorrow as well. And we're doing this next week. So plenty of opportunities to get qualified, but only one qualifier will ultimately be the winner of the four season tickets to the upcoming Air Force football season. Appreciate you guys getting into this and calling in and stuff. It's cool to see the phones lit up with interest in this. And what I think, you know, I was talking about this yesterday. I think Air Force is going to be good. I think the Mountain West looks pretty wide open. I think you put UNLV at the top, deservedly so, but we haven't seen Jackson Arnold yet, so who knows what that looks like with UNLV. I think the continuity of New Mexico makes them a team that you think should finish near the top, but I think Air Force is right there. With the season Liam Zarka had last year, Owen Allen coming on late, I think that the defense is going to be improved. I think Air Force has a crack at this thing, the Mount West. I really do. So it should be a fun season, starting with Duquesne that first Saturday in September. Couple of texts here. Brett always dropping the occasional pearl of wisdom, but also fact-checking me. If they have the Kansas City Chiefs at 11-4, what happened to the last two games? Did I say 11-4? 11-6. So to answer your question, they lost them. 11-6.

0: is what they had the Chiefs finishing second to the Broncos in the AFC West and getting a wild card spot. I think USA Today's sleeping on the Chargers a little bit. And also putting the Philadelphia Eagles down a little bit too much, in my opinion. And I'm not the biggest fan of Nick Sirianni. But that roster, even without A.J. Brown, pretty stacked. Pretty good football team still. Certainly the most well-rounded, balanced team in that division. And I think the Cowboys are going to be better. I think Washington's going to be better. So when you say that, yeah, somebody's got to drop out, but to the tune of Philadelphia finishing 8-9, I don't see it. Speaking of Nick Sirianni and maybe some of the reasons why I don't like him, not on a personal level, although I didn't appreciate what he was yelling in the tunnel there at Arrowhead Stadium. By the way, speaking of rich histories, how are we going to remember the Chiefs' tenure at Geehaw Field? They rebranded Geehaw Field, and Patrick Mahomes tears his ACL, and they're like, enough of that. We're going to be called Arrowhead now. Newsflash, nobody was calling it Geehaw Field anyway, so what's the difference? The pitfalls of naming rights, right? We know that well in these parts, too. Yeah, I'm not calling it Sports Authority. Sorry. Yeah, it's Mile High. Anyway, Nick Sirianni. Not a huge fan of the guy, but certainly like his football team. RotoWire sent me this. The NFL Coaching Luck Index, measuring every NFL head coach and how lucky they are. Nick Sirianni finished second on the list. Nick Sirianni has a 33-14 record in one score games. That's been a big topic of conversation, right, surrounding the Denver Broncos, these one score games. It can't keep happening this way. Well, the Eagles, for five seasons under Sirianni, have been able to make a living off of one-score games. 33-14, the second luckiest coach in the NFL. And I do think, for Sirianni, that's an accurate descriptor. I think Nick Sirianni's a little bit lucky, quite fortunate in the spot that he is in. And if you want me to give Nick Sirianni more credit, well, how about the Eagles can stay afloat whenever they change offensive coordinators? Why does it have to be 1 year on, 1 year off all the time if Sirianni is such a great coach? But he's not the luckiest coach in the NFL. You want to guess who is? As Jeopardy theme music plays in my head, it is Kevin O'Connell of the Minnesota Vikings, the luckiest coach in the NFL, not just because his teams have put up a 31-33 record in one score games. Their turnover margin is a -7, and yet they've won 31 of the 44 one score games they have played in his tenure there in Minnesota. I would say that makes you about the luckiest. Great record in one score games, and you have a negative turnover margin. Ben Johnson, small sample size, but third. DeMeco Ryans, fourth. Matt LaFleur of the Packers, rounding out the top five. Sean Payton, and again, this is all time. So Sean Payton, it's not just the Broncos, it's also the Saints, 12th on the list. 12th luckiest coach in the NFL currently. Andy Reid, just slightly less lucky than Sean Payton at 13th. But that's not where the fun part is. The fun part is to see who the poor guys are that are the least lucky coaches in the NFL. In ascending order, Dan Quinn, the fifth most unlucky coach in the NFL. I would say that last season in Washington, quite unlucky. You get Jaden Daniels hurt and your season goes down the tubes. That is quite unlucky. Todd Bowles, perhaps he's not that bad of a coach overall. Perhaps he's just unlucky. Bucks fans, fourth unluckiest coach in the NFL. John Harbaugh, now of the Giants, third most unlucky coach in the NFL, although that would be one I would push back and say maybe those metrics are saying something. One score game, 78 and 81, despite having a plus 60 turnover margin. That might be unlucky, but I think, and Donnie just texted in about his Ravens. Donnie, back me up here. Might be a little bit on John Harbaugh that he squandered a plus 60 turnover margin. And he certainly hasn't been hurting for talent over his tenure with the Baltimore Ravens. Zach Taylor of the Bengals, 14 games under 500 in one-score games with a minus 33 turnover differential, and seemingly every other year has Joe Burrow missing at least 9 games. So, quite unlucky. The unluckiest coach in the NFL. I got a kick out of this because it speaks to how good this guy must be. Kyle Shanahan. 29-35 in one-score games. He is the unluckiest coach in the NFL. And again, I don't think RotoWire is taking into account injuries, but injuries that he has to deal with on a year-to-year basis. And yet, Kyle Shanahan, repeatedly in the postseason, appeared in multiple Super Bowls. Now, you could argue that record in one-score games is why Kyle Shanahan doesn't have a Super Bowl ring. Don't forget where he was. I know this doesn't have any bearing on this list, but remember where he was before he went to San Francisco and the fate that befell that proud NFC franchise in a Super Bowl long ago. So, but I think that really, you know, you could say unlucky if you'd say that they're unlucky if you like the guy. If you don't like the coach, then you're saying it's not being unlucky. It's not being a very good coach. Same thing with the top end of the spectrum. If you don't believe in the coach, you're going to call him lucky, Nick Sirianni. If you like the coach, you're going to say it's not luck. He's a genius, Kevin O'Connell or Ben Johnson. I found that interesting. Kyle Shanahan. But Kyle Shanahan being the unluckiest coach in the NFL, regardless of what metric you want to look at, yeah, I'd vote for that. If you just asked me that question, I would probably say Kyle Shanahan is the unluckiest coach in the NFL. And if you ask me who the luckiest is, I would say Nick Sirianni. So I'm not far off based on these metrics here. O'Connell, Sirianni, Johnson, Ryans, and LaFleur, the five luckiest, five unluckiest, Quinn, Bowles, Harbaugh, John, not Jim. Jim is the sixth luckiest, Zach Taylor, and Kyle Shanahan. By the way, Mike Shanahan at Broncos practice today, which is your not quite annual. Every time Mike Shanahan, I see Mike Shanahan's face, I take the opportunity to say this guy needs to be in the Pro Football Hall of Fame. What are we doing, people? This from Donnie. Harbaugh, unlucky? No. Boneheaded and full of himself? Yes. See? See, with John Harbaugh, is it unlucky or is it something else? Donnie also adds a bold prediction, Baltimore will go undefeated. That is a bold prediction. That is bolder than anything I'm going to say. So now I feel like I gotta up my game here. I gotta come up with something. The bar has been set. Ravens undefeated this year. The natural place to go is to like pick the Broncos to go winless. By the way, USA Today, in their projections, Miami wins one game. One. Who will the unlucky team be? Tune in to find out this fall. Three stories that are driving the show coming up next.
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2: Got a crash Academy between University Park Boulevard and Vickers Drive. Other crashes, Las Vegas Street at Royer, Vindicator Drive between Centennial and Winter Haven Drive, and we've got that object on the roadway still reported, I-25 southbound approaching Tejon. That's slowing things down. It's already slow through town.
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5: 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I am at GingerlyTweets on X and at GingeWatch on Instagram if you want to follow. It would give me some credibility with my children because they value these things in their culture very highly. But you can also watch the show if you follow me on those platforms. If you'd like to take your participation in today's show to the next level, I openly invite you to call or text into the show at 719-247-1313 or reach out via the aforementioned social media platforms. Perhaps you have a thought or two on these, the three stories that are driving the show today.
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5: All right, we start with arguably the most polarizing athlete in Colorado sports right now, Riley Moss.
6: My parents have always told me this. You know, I like to learn the hard way, you know, and it actually helps me out in those situations because, yeah, they're going to throw the flag because I'm being too aggressive, whatever. Even VJ will tell me, you know, keep going out there, keep playing aggressive. And it's in one ear and out the other. Like, it happens. And, you know I need to do better as a whole, you know, this season. And I have been. It's been a big focus this camp. But, you know, I'm still going to play aggressive and I'm not going to shy away from it. So,
5: likable guy. Listen to him speak today. He's a likable guy, but his play on the field has been the main source of frustration for Broncos fans over the last couple of years. And some of it is founded, some of it is not. I started the show today by comparing him to Fredo Corleone. And Fredo's big sin before, you know, the phone call was that he just wasn't Michael, right? And he wanted his respect. Same thing with Riley Moss. Part of the problem with Riley Moss is he's playing opposite the best player at that position in Pat Surtain. That's where it starts with Riley Moss. He's not Pat Surtain, and that's a difficult thing to deal with. But I would argue that it's not all unfounded and not all just because Pat Surtain is on the other side. Riley Moss committed the third most penalties of any defensive player in the league last year. He only picked off one pass the entirety of the year. And anecdotally, how many third downs were you sure the ball was going Riley Moss's way and the drive was extended? And the answer is a lot. And in that way, Riley Moss compares to Garrett Bowles. Garrett Bowles, there was a time early on in his career where you were sure any time a flag was thrown on a key third down for the Broncos offense, it was holding against Garrett Bowles. And he took a lot of crap for that. And he got a reputation with the referees that he's always going to hold, and they kept calling him for it. And it's kind of the same thing with Riley Moss and his penalties. When you have a reputation, it's not that they're looking for a reason to flag you, but you're not getting away with anything. That's what happened to Garrett Bowles. He couldn't get away with anything. A marginal hold was going to get called because he had the reputation. But as you know, the story of Garrett Bowles has had a happy ending. Now Garrett Bowles is one of the best tackles in all of football. He hasn't allowed any of his quarterbacks, even the one that Sean Payton hated because of the number of sacks he took. Garrett Bowles didn't even let Russell Wilson get sacked. So could Riley Moss undergo the same caterpillar into a butterfly transformation and become the corner that he needs to be? Well, I'll tell you what the catalysts were for Garrett Bowles. One was his coach, Mike Munchak. New secondary coach in Denver with Jim Leonard going to the Bills to coordinate their defense. So could a change of coach help Riley Moss out? And then the second thing was, remember, John Elway was like, I'm not picking up your fifth-year option. Garrett Bowles was faced with his own, not just Bronco mortality, but his own football mortality. If the Broncos are declining a fifth-year option and they don't sign me, who else is going to want me? Riley Moss is facing the same scenario. No fifth-year option for him because he's not a first-round pick. But he's going to be a free agent. The rest of his football life depends on the way he plays this year. Same as Garrett Bowles all those years ago. So could that stress be the thing? And I don't mean stress necessarily as a negative. There's stress all over the place in life. Some of it are positive stressors. Some of it are negative. It's really up to the person whether the stress is going to be a good thing or a bad thing. But that stress, could that be what pushes Riley Moss to stop with the penalties, to pick off more passes, and to stop getting beat on those go routes? Because if he doesn't, it won't end the way that Garrett Bowles' story ended. He'll be playing somewhere else. You hear him talk, it's easy to root for the guy, but on Sundays, I don't blame you if you're a Broncos fan for him being the main point of aggravation. This is a big year for Riley Moss on a team that it's a big year for them anyway. Let's stick with the local sports. Different sport, but still local. Nuggets making a move. And anytime they make a move, they got to be one of the three stories that are driving the show because it happens so rarely this offseason. Here's the newest member of the Denver Nugget, kind of.
7: Throws to Walker on the right side. Long two is on the way, and it's good from Lonnie Walker. My goodness, Walker has been the best Laker in the biggest moments here in Game 4.
5: ESPN radio on the call, if you're like, that sounds dated. It is. That's from the year 2023. Lonnie Walker has since played for multiple NBA teams and most recently has been in Europe. But that's the talent pool that the Nuggets are fishing in these days because they seem quite unable to make moves within the NBA talent pool. They got Alpha Diallo from Europe. Now they're getting Lonnie Walker from Europe. Initially reported by Shams Charania of ESPN as a full-blown one-year, $3.3 million deal. Bennett Durando, terrific Nuggets beat writer for the Denver Post, said, "Not so fast, my friend. They are merely inviting him to try out for the team." Either way, this is where the Nuggets are looking for talent to surround the greatest player in the history of their franchise. Why does it have to be so hard for this Nuggets team to build around Nikola Jokic? It's like every single move, it's like, there's just this tension with everything because, and I keep saying it, it's because they are stuck. They are absolutely stuck. And Calvin Booth deserves a lot of the blame for them being stuck, but I don't think that this front office is doing enough to become unstuck. Because it's abundantly clear to everybody that they just, and the latest is Peyton Watson. You know, all these teams rumor with Peyton Watson, why isn't anybody making a move? Because the Nuggets are asking too much. Because Peyton Watson in the minds of the Bucks and the Cavs and the Clippers is not worth a first-round pick. There aren't many players on the Denver Nuggets with value. And that is not all on Ben Tenzer and John Wallace. But I continue to argue that this Nuggets front office is not willing to make the difficult decision to get themselves unstuck, which is trading a Jamal Murray, for instance. You could get back quite a bit for Jamal Murray. I truly believe that. But they seem unwilling to include him in any trade conversations. Well, if you're not willing to make the hard decision, and you're taking already Nikola Jokic off the table, now you're taking Jamal Murray off the table, who do you expect to be able to move and make this team better? Or to get the necessary draft capital to then parlay it into another trade down the line? And we were having this discussion earlier in the show about who's had a worse offseason, the Celtics or the Nuggets. Yeah, the Celtics dealt one of their best players, a finals MVP, to an arch rival, clearing the path for LeBron James to join the Philadelphia 76ers. But what Brad Stevens got in return, in terms of not having to commit to many, many years with Jaylen Brown, and also getting draft capital, the Celtics have the ability to go out and make another move. Will it ultimately make up for trading Jaylen Brown? I doubt it. But there's a way they can save some face. They can do something else, at least to distract from the fact that they traded Jaylen Brown to the Sixers. The Nuggets don't have that. So I think the Nuggets in that way have had a worse offseason than the Boston Celtics, because you just, the moves they're making, it's like, well, what's the next thing? What's the plan here? I think Brad Stevens has a plan. I don't know that the Nuggets front office has a plan. I mean, they're calling Israel and Istanbul and trying to bring in NBA players, and it's like, that doesn't seem like a plan here. But it's what you got. You got Marvin Bagley, you got Alpha Diallo, and you got Lonnie Walker trying out for the Denver Nuggets. That's what this offseason has been. Oh, and Tyus Jones re-upped. Quite shocking that the favorite team in the Kroenke empire of Josh Kroenke is the one that's maybe right now at its lowest point. Let's get back to football for story number three.
8: Gibbs to his right. Jarrett takes the snap. Hands to Jameer. There he goes. Inside the 10. Inside the 5. Touchdown, Detroit Lions. They just parted the seas and Jameer ran to the daylight.
5: WXYT on the call. Jameer Gibbs cashes in. Bijan Robinson was the highest paid running back in NFL history for like 5 minutes because Jahmyr Gibbs has signed a 3-year, $67.5 million deal to become the highest paid running back in the history of the NFL on a day that started with Jonathan Taylor signing the richest third contract for running back in NFL history. Stump your friends with that trivia question. But you have Bijan getting paid, you have Jonathan Taylor getting paid, and now you have Jahmyr Gibbs getting paid in kind of short order. Like, not a lot of drama in Atlanta, Detroit, and Indianapolis. They got these deals done pretty quick. Why is that? Because the NFL has figured it out. They have figured out how to handle running backs. How do you mitigate the risk of these running backs wearing down? You give them fewer years on their contract. Ezekiel Elliott, Todd Gurley got 4 or 5 years on their big deals, and they age poorly. Jahmyr Gibbs signing for 3 years. Bijan was a couple. Jonathan Taylor a couple years. Well, how do you get guys to agree to a deal that's shorter? You up the money. And you make all these guys the highest paid running back in league history until the next guy gets paid. It's like the quarterback market. The next guy's always the next highest paid. But they finally figured it out. It was never that running backs were less important. I would argue that wide receivers became more important. And with that happening and with the durability issues of running backs, NFL teams were kind of like, what do we do here? And I think Howie Roseman kind of showed them the way with Saquon Barkley. Reminded them how important running backs are, that you got to figure out a way to pay them, but pay them more for a shorter amount of time. And what this also allows NFL teams to do is to run these guys into the ground. They're not, Kevin Stefanski, Dan Campbell, Shane Steichen, these guys aren't going to hold out their three running backs with some reps. They're going to run them and run them and run them. And I would say that if you're trying to find out who the NFL's leading rusher is going to be this year, I would look at those three guys that just got paid because they are going to get a ton of usage. Got to earn that money, right? 719-247-1313. Take your thoughts on the three stories that are driving the show. That's what you need to know in the world of sport today. How about what you need to know in the world of finance? For that, I turn to my friend Rick Stevens of FRS Financial Group. He gives us each and every day his RBG report, Rick's best guess. Rick, what have you got for us today?
9: Well, today, Ryan, we've got Wall Street mostly lower as some oil prices were trading near their session highs at the end of the day after a media report said that Iranian and Omani framework to reopen the Strait of Hormuz would actually prohibit the passage of U.S. vessels until we paid them a little bit of money. Investors had actually already taken a beating earlier after that stellar start to August this week as our technology sector was on edge with these renewed concerns around some AI trades. What the RBG in all of this is it might be another day or two before we start to see some of the cooling down in the oil markets, as well as investors taking a little bit of breath and pushing that market back to the north. That is your RBG report today, Ryan.
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5: 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What if they can't get that done? Is there a way to mitigate what the Dodgers can do while not having a salary cap? That's next.
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3: 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You can get there either way. And while you're there, how about picking up a few other sweet deals? U.S. Olympic and Paralympic Museum, Dickie's Barbecue Pit. You got a few of them up where you save 50% or more with sweet deals. You know, I am not unlike many people right now who have the Dodgers on their mind. Brett has the Dodgers on his mind and says, Ryan, I've been extremely busy. No, you haven't. You've been texting into this show. Please let me know how the Dodgers have done their last four games and who did they beat. Well, Brett, they've lost their last four games and they didn't beat anybody. But here's the thing. I don't know if you're pushing back against me, and I did not say that the Dodgers are inherently bad for baseball. What I have said about the Dodgers is that there are some loopholes that they are exploiting that MLB needs to close. Now, as far as the Dodgers' recent skid is concerned, I think you should be much more bullish on your Cubs for beating them. And Red Sox fans should feel even more excited than they already are for what they've been able to do. I think this recent skid by the Dodgers actually legitimizes Chicago as maybe the biggest threat, if there is one, to the Dodgers in baseball. And I would say all of baseball. And for the Red Sox, I think it legitimizes what they've been doing, which is one, if you haven't been paying attention, one of the more remarkable runs we have seen. I mean, think of, I know you're a Cub fan, Brett. That's what I say, you're Cubs. Imagine Rocktober and it lasted like 3 months. Or I guess it's 2 months. That's what's going on with the Red Sox right now. They were dead and buried. And if they're able to make the postseason, they would be the first team in the history of Major League Baseball to climb out of the grave they dug themselves to make the postseason. It's remarkable what's going on in Boston. And I think by beating the Dodgers, I think Red Sox fans should be even more on cloud nine. And if you're a Cubs fan like Brett, you should feel like, you know what? If anybody's going to take down these big bad Dodgers, it's going to be us. With, I think, the NL MVP and Pete Crow Armstrong. But I find it so funny, some of the discourse over the last few days, because the calls for the salary cap have come hand in hand with the, oh, by the way, the Dodgers lost today again. And I've heard people trying to make the case that the Dodgers are flawed because they're losing these games, right? That they're a flawed team. They're not as perfect as you make them out to be. They're not ruining baseball. They're not so much better than everybody else. And then the little factoid that they kind of throw in at the very end is they lost seven straight games last year around this same time remind me how the season ended for those LA Dodgers. So if you're looking for me to join the party of, the Dodgers aren't really that good, I'm not going to. They went through a 7-game losing streak just last year, around this same time, came back and won another World Series. But I have been thinking about the Dodgers and the idea of a salary cap. I think that the owners will be pushing for a salary cap. Maybe not the Dodgers, but other teams. The players will push against it. The owners will offer a salary floor. But remember, you are dealing with, for a long time, the most powerful players union in all of sport. I know they lost their way a little bit with Tony Clark, but historically, baseball has, the players have had tremendous power. So I've been thinking about this. So I'm a proponent of a cap and a floor. I don't get why baseball gets to be special when every other league that we follow has a cap. College athletics is going to have a salary cap. Major League Baseball should have one. I'm a proponent of that. But that's a big ask. And the players aren't going to like it. So I'm thinking, is there a way that Major League Baseball could accomplish the goal of mitigating the advantage that the Dodgers have, while also getting these penny-pinching owners to open up their wallets and get a CBA done with the Players Association? I don't see, if it's not a cap and a floor, because that's the easy trade. We get the cap, you get the floor, talking to the players. What if they went closer to the NFL model of revenue sharing? I know it's a little tricky because baseball, the money is in the local TV deals. Just ask the Dodgers. So they don't have a lucrative national contract to be able to spread the wealth amongst all of their teams. But what I've found is that Major League Baseball is quite far away from the NFL in terms of the revenue sharing. Yes, they do revenue share. Yes, they do a luxury tax, and the Dodgers pay into it. As I've mentioned previously, the Dodgers aren't paying all of what they should be, but that's Major League Baseball's fault for undervaluing what the Dodgers could get on a television deal. If they just up the percentage of revenue sharing, made the Dodgers, the Mets, the Cubs pay a little bit more to give the A's, the Pirates, the Orioles a little bit more, could that satisfy all parties, including the fans? If I told you that, no, you're not getting a salary cap, yes, the Dodgers can still spend all the money they want, but now they're going to have to pay a higher percentage into the kitty. And that's going to be redistributed to your favorite team, if you are a Rocky fan, a Pirate fan, so on and so forth. No salary cap would be music to the players' ears. I think that might be on the table here. Now, it's not the ideal scenario, but remember, this is a negotiation. There's going to be some wins on both sides. There are going to be some losses on both sides. Because, again, the issue with the Dodgers, which is baseball's fault, and I will continue to say it's baseball's fault, not the Dodgers' fault, is that they undervalued the television deal that the Dodgers could get, and now the Dodgers are getting $8.5 billion for their television deal, $5.5 billion more than what baseball thought they would get, and they don't have to pay any of that difference into revenue sharing. And you're not going to be able to go back into bankruptcy court and relitigate it. Major League Baseball made their decision because for a long stretch of time in my lifetime, baseball has been poorly mismanaged. I don't think they can go back into bankruptcy court and change that. But if you up the percentage, yes, the gap will still be there between what the Dodgers should be paying and what the Dodgers are paying in a revenue share. But you close that gap another way and make the Dodgers pay more. Now, if you're a Dodger fan, you're going to say, we already pay more into the luxury tax than half the teams in the league pay in total salary. And you are right. American sports is socialist in nature. It really is. It's not the free market. We want to lift everybody up. So, yes, you could feel picked on and you could feel like this is all about you, and you're probably right. But we're talking about the health of the league. We're talking about the bigger picture. I don't see how you do that revenue sharing. I'll actually say that this as far as the upcoming negotiation. The salary floor, and this is where I'll stop picking on the Dodgers, or at least the perception of me picking on the Dodgers can be lessened a little bit here. They must come out of this with a salary floor. Salary cap would be ideal. Better revenue sharing model takes the silver in terms of good ideas. You got to have a floor. Or some kind of a floor. Like maybe you have to spend to a certain amount to participate in revenue sharing. Because all the focus is on the Dodgers, because why would we care about the A's and the Pirates and the Orioles and all of those teams? We don't care about them. It's August. We're looking forward to the playoffs. So we're focused on the Dodgers. But absolutely, the cheaper owners need to be held responsible and need to start investing. Now, if that's a trade-off with the salary cap to limit what the Dodgers can do, and the Mets, they need to be protected from themselves. They got to stop spending money like drunken sailors, because every penny they spend is a waste. Cap floor would be ideal, but you got, to me, if you go in with one thing, it's got to be the floor. Even before trying to figure out what to do with the Dodgers, you got to lift up the floor. You got to get these owners investing. But what I really think about, and it's not that different than our country right now, I'm looking at the middle class here of Major League Baseball. Like, we focus on the top end and the bottom end. And right, and there are merits to looking at that. But I feel like the middle class of team that, you know, maybe is not a playoff team every single year, but can sustain over the course of a decade more success than failure. Like, those teams, like, are getting completely eliminated. Either you got to be the Dodgers, the Mets, the Cubs, the Yankees. You got to be those teams, or you just might as well sit on your wallet and not spend anything. It's that mushy middle that we talk about. The NBA had this problem, the middle that nobody wanted to be. It was around the lottery conversation. Adam Silver trying to do something to prop up the teams in the middle that are trying to win, but maybe don't have the resources or not as good at it as the teams with unlimited resources. And if you raise the floor a little bit, then maybe you get more teams into that middle. And I think that would be a good thing for Major League Baseball. But it is tricky. It's a tricky thing. And I'm a proponent of the salary cap, but there has to be a floor. And if I can't get a cap, at least give me a floor. And I think baseball will be better off for doing that. The one thing I was also thinking about this too, the hatred and the vitriol directed at the Dodgers. And, it, you know, people bring up the Yankees who also three-peated or did three-peat, and now the Dodgers are trying to do the same thing. And the Yankees were absolutely hated. They were the evil empire, all that kind of stuff. But I feel like the hatred towards the Dodgers is greater than those Yankee teams. And I think the reason why is because at the heart of those Yankees teams was still a homegrown core. Pettit, Rivera, Posada, Jeter,